0: a Met Office extreme heat warning across the south of England and into Wales. But across Northern Ireland and Scotland, cloudy and damp here with outbreaks of rain spreading their way northwards. To the south, a good deal of sunshine, but across the southwest, that's where we'll see some thunderstorms just pushing their way northwards. So some rumbles of thunder, flashes of lightning and some hail. Temperatures up to 32, possibly 33 or 34 degrees in the south. As we head through Monday evening, we'll see outbreaks of rain persisting across the central belt of Scotland. To the north, a few breaks in the cloud, but largely cloudy. An improving picture across Northern Ireland, we should see some late sunshine, especially further towards the west. And then across Wales and the southwest of England, that's where we'll still need to cater for some thunderstorms. So some flashes of lightning pushing through and some gusty winds, drier to the far east. As we head through Monday evening, showery outbreaks of rain already across northern parts of England pushes its way north and eastwards. Those thunderstorms across the southeast also clearing, so many places actually seeing a good deal of clear skies as we start Tuesday morning, but it's still going to be feeling very warm, very humid overnight, so some difficult sleeping conditions, actually a tropical night with some places not dropping below 20 degrees. High pressure firmly in charge on Tuesday. There'll be perhaps a few showers towards the far southeast, but for most, plenty of blue sky. Cloudy across Orkney and Shetland, just with some outbreaks of rain here. But again, those temperatures will be rising as well, and we could see highs of up to 37 degrees. So do take care and keep an eye on the forecast. Bye-bye.
1: Today, clouds overhead. Total zen within. 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

0: No, I think it's insane. I think literally, but it's good. It's good for Democrats, you know. It's good for social Democrats because it really radicalizes people. Just his sheer vanity, and just the way that he treats government in a way to just to enrich himself, to boost his own image and his own vanity. I think that it really does radicalize people, and there is going to be a massive backlash against him. And this is why we've seen his popularity go down in the way that it has.
1: Yeah, Claire, your thoughts on those projects?
2: Well, Obama and Biden tried to resolve the structural issues of this pool as well, but to no success. And as for the arch, my goodness me, I think the only arch that should go there is a McDonald's Golden Arches arch, and I think that's the only one that would have any form of sustainability.
1: Well,
2: and
1: of course
2: actually,
1: he's a big McDonald's
2: and unify,
1: fan.
2: And he's a Big Mac fan. So there we go. That's my answer.
1: Okay, well, let's go to one final inside story tonight, ladies and gentlemen, and this is from The Sun, who are reporting that the United States national soccer team, or the fans of the soccer team, I should say, football team, are facing an eye-watering crisis to watch Mauricio Pochettino's side continue their World Cup campaign. The USA has made a flying start to their home tournament already, already qualifying for the knockout stages with two wins from two, including one convincing win over Australia. As excitement captures the imagination of the nation, supporters hoping to watch their final round of 32 clash at Levi's Stadium in Santa Clara, California on July 1 may have to dig deep into their pockets. Ticket resale prices have rocketed, with the cheapest seats listed at more than $3,000. Paul, are you paying $3,000 to watch a football game in the United States?
3: No, I'm not, actually. I think I still wouldn't pay that. I've never actually watched England live in a World Cup tournament. I think that would be a wonderful experience. But I would begrudge paying that. This is the people's game. Football is the people's game. It should be affordable to the people. Hopefully, it should be affordable at least to the US citizens who are having to pay for some of this. So the fact that they would have to pay $3,000 to see their own team in their own country, to me, is absolutely ludicrous. This is where I turn socialist, and I think that every ticket should be like $50 max.
1: It's funny how socialism becomes quickly appealing when the money is going into your direction, isn't it? On the topic of socialism, Stella, would you pay the ticket price?
0: No, I'm sorry, I'm too poor. GB News needs to increase my fees for me to be able to do that. But I agree with you, Paul, actually. And you were talking about Andy Burnham earlier when you were being very mean about his background. And one of the things that Andy Burnham really, really does love is he loves football. He's an Everton fan. And I'm not from the UK, I wasn't raised here, and also my family just not very much into football. But just from reading about Andy Burnham and his life and other Labour politicians obsessed with football, I realise that there is a lot of cultural value in it, and I think it's such a shame when people are locked out of it because of the price.
1: Claire, yes or no, are you paying $3,000 to watch a football game?
2: Nope, I'd expect someone else to pay it for me.
1: Well said. Matthew, $3,000, yes or no?
4: No, but I'll buy the first round for Paul when he comes over to the States.
1: Well, he'll hold you to that. That's all we've got time for, ladies and gentlemen. Thank you very much for spending your night with The Late Show Live. And, of course, thank you to my wonderful panel, GB News contributor, comedian and the people's gammon, Paul Cox, political commentator Stella Santakidou, journalist and broadcaster Claire Muldoon, and Republican strategist Matthew Hurt. We'll be back tomorrow at midnight in the UK, 7 p.m. Eastern. That's all we have time for on the People's Channel, GB News.
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6: Good morning. Welcome to your GB News weather update from the Met Office. As we head through today, it's going to be hot and humid in the south. That will continue to build as we go through the week. Cloudy in the north with some thunderstorms developing across the southwest. We do have a Met Office extreme heat warning across the south of England and into Wales. But across Northern Ireland and Scotland, cloudy and damp here with outbreaks of rain spreading their way northwards. To the south, a good deal of sunshine. But across the southwest, that's where we'll see some thunderstorms just pushing their way northwards. So some rumbles of thunder, flashes of lightning and some hail. Temperatures up to 32, possibly 33 or 34 degrees in the south. As we head through Monday evening, we'll see outbreaks of rain persisting across the central

0: central belt of Scotland. To the north, a few breaks in the cloud, but largely cloudy. An improving picture across Northern Ireland, which should see some late sunshine, especially further towards the west. And then across Wales and the southwest of England, that's where we'll still need to cater for some thunderstorms. So some flashes of lightning pushing through and some gusty winds, drier to the far east. As we head through Monday evening, showery outbreaks of rain already across northern parts of England pushes its way north and eastwards. Those thunderstorms across the southeast also clearing, so many places actually seeing a good deal of clear skies as we start Tuesday morning, but it's still going to be feeling very warm, very humid overnight, so some difficult sleeping conditions, actually a tropical night with some places not dropping below 20 degrees. High pressure firmly in charge on Tuesday. There'll be perhaps a few showers towards the far southeast, but for most, plenty of blue sky. Cloudy across Orkney and Shetland, just with some outbreaks of rain here. But again, those temperatures will be rising as well, and we could see highs of up to 37 degrees. So do take care and keep an eye on the forecast. Bye-bye.
1: Today, clouds overhead. Total zen within. 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
7: Good evening, it's 9 o'clock. I'm Alex Armstrong, tonight on the show.
9: I intend not to walk away from this, but to carry on with what I was elected to do, which is to serve this country and bring about the change that people desperately need in their lives.
7: His final U-turn, isn't it? Yes, tonight. I know you've all heard it before, but as Keir Starmer hemorrhages support, even from his closest allies, he looks set to resign as Prime Minister tomorrow. And
9: I call again for an immediate ceasefire in Gaza, the return of the sausages, the hostages.
7: Yes, I'm going to have a lot of fun on this show tonight because we're going to take a look back at some of Keir Starmer's best bits as we get ready to wave goodbye to our seventh Prime Minister in just 10 years. What is wrong with all of us? Also, okay, this is a serious note, this one. The family of Rhiannon White claims the police guided them into toning down their public statements after she was murdered, of course, by an illegal migrant to stop anti-immigration rioting. Plus, Nottingham is going to become the first city in Britain to ban the balaclava. That's as youths and machete-wielding thugs have been terrorising the city. And yes, support for the royal family hits a 30-year low. And it comes as the palace have declared that the king is going to publish his tax returns in a historic first. Will this transparency change their fortunes, or will it make things even worse for them? Also, you won't even guess how many tens of thousands of years the asylum court backlog would take to clear under this government. But I'm going to reveal the shocking statistic. And joining me on the show tonight, businessman and activist Adam Brooks, associate comment editor for The Telegraph, Poppy Coburn, and former Labour MP Bill Rammell. Look, I've got a massive 2 hours of news coming up for you. What an evening it is going to be. It's like the night before Christmas for many of you. And talking of Christmas, I asked both Bill and Adam for their predictions, their political predictions for the coming year. One of them was scarily accurate. Look, I'm going to give you the opportunity to pick a wild card. The one that you might not think that you would like, but what you think the Labour Party membership will likely vote for, or who you think is the most likely person to win.

0: the awe of this amazing
1: Yeah.
0: lady and wanting to see what she's doing and what's going on, what Prince William's doing. I know we've had also, Prince Harry has had sort of the negative press as well. So
1: Yeah.
0: I do think the negative press hasn't helped, but I do think they are on the up. And with the King wanting to do this annual review, it's not new to him. He used to do that as the Prince of Wales. There was an annual review that went out every year, telling everybody where the money was going, where it was being spent from the Duchy of Cornwall. And he's now wanting to do that with the Duchy of Lancaster. And I think it's a great idea. And I think that Prince William will probably follow suit.
1: Jack, is there a risk by publishing these tax affairs that it sort of normalises the royal family? Because part of the mystique of them all is that we don't really know too much about them, and that the king is the government, so to speak. He is the head of the government, right? And by publishing his tax affairs, people get a bit green-eyed. He's a wealthy man, let's be honest. And when people start seeing the numbers, do you think it might drive more people to republicanism? Might have the opposite effect the king's hoping for?
0: I don't think it will because, like I say, he had the annual review when he was the Prince of Wales, and people actually quite liked seeing that annual review and knowing where the money was going and where it was being spent. So they can see he wasn't being frivolous and using it on stupid things. He was actually showing where it was going and exactly what he was doing with it. And I think that's what he maybe wants people to see. He wants people to see that he's not using it unwisely. And if people are looking, from outside going, oh, who do these people think they are? All walking around and all the jewels and all the fancy clothing. But what they don't see is exactly what he's doing and what's going on behind the scenes. And I think that might actually show people what exactly he's doing with that. And let's remember, he doesn't have to pay tax. He's choosing to pay tax. So he's actually choosing to put the money back in. And a lot of people wouldn't do that in his situation. He's doing exactly that.
1: Yeah, indeed. Very interesting stuff, Jack. I mean, we'll have you back very soon, particularly after we hear, from the King's
0: Once
1: Tax
0: you've got
1: Return, to
0: the
1: see if
0: review,
1: we can
0: yeah.
1: speak to some more on that. Indeed, Jack. Thank you very much for joining me this evening. Really appreciate your thoughts on those
0: Thank
1: two
0: you.
1: stories there. Good to see you again. All right, look. Yes, speculation that Keir Starmer has left Chequers tonight, which means that we might be very much so in the final hours of Keir Starmer's premiership as he looks set to resign tomorrow, which is the widely held belief, particularly in the media at the moment. So, 10 o'clock, I'm going to bring you some more on that, so don't miss it. But next, you're not going to even guess how many tens of thousands of years the asylum court backlog would take to clear under this government. But I'm going to reveal that shocking statistic to you next.
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19: I've been in Westminster for a long time, but I know that though power may be here, its effect on people's lives is across the whole of the country. We may be where rules are made, but it's where they're implemented that matters. Join me, Jacob Rees-Mogg, for forthright and frank discussion on where Britain has come from, where it's going, and where it will end up. 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Vox Populi, Vox Dei.
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0: north and eastwards. To the far southwest, we will see a few thunderstorms just pushing up from the south. So expect some flashes of lightning, perhaps some torrential downpour, some gusty winds, but elsewhere, some good deal of strong sunshine. Temperatures here around 32, 33, possibly 34 degrees in the south. That leads to another warm, muggy, uncomfortable night for sleeping as we start Tuesday morning. But as we go through Tuesday, it's a day of a good deal of blue skies, but it's going to be feeling hotter out there and humid too. That's a similar picture as we go into Wednesday. Thursday, more in the way of cloud, but temperatures really peaking Wednesday and Thursday, 38 degrees possible.
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23: Good evening, it's 10 o'clock. I'm Alex Armstrong. Tonight,
24: I intend not to walk away from this, but to carry on with what I was elected to do, which is to serve this country and bring about the change that people desperately need in their lives.
23: Yes, it's his final U-turn, isn't it? Let's get honest with it. He's going tomorrow, isn't he? I know you have heard it all before, but Keir Starmer is hemorrhaging support, even from his closest allies, and it looks like he is set to resign as Prime Minister tomorrow.
25: It's a fundamental point that will not change, and that is that the Labour Party will continue to be addicted to high taxation.
23: And tomorrow's papers are preparing for the PM's resignation, with the Daily Express warning Brits to brace for more reckless tax and spend, and the Telegraph reports Andy Burnham plans to be in number 10 by September. And the family of Rhiannon White claims the police guided them in toning down their public statements after she was murdered by an illegal migrant.

migrant to stop anti-migration rioting. Plus, I've got joined by a fantastic panel tonight here. Businessman and activist Adam Brooks, associate comment editor for The Telegraph Poppy Coburn, and former Labour MP Bill Rammell. Yeah, look, if you have been watching this show for a while, you'll remember at Christmas, I asked Bill and Adam for their political predictions for the coming year. One of them was genuinely, scarily accurate. Look, I'm going to give you the opportunity to pick a wild card. The one that you might not think that you would like, but what you think the Labour Party membership will likely vote for, or who you think is the most likely person to win.

0: I'd be seriously underwhelmed if Ed Miliband became Chancellor.
1: Yeah.
0: I think a good move would be either Wes Streeting or John Healey.
2: Yes, I think you're right. I think Wes Streeting's a very clever move for Burnham, because not only does it stave off a leadership competition, he's a Blairite, as I said in my monologue. He's a Blairite. He understands the markets will need to be calmed after all the chaos that's about to unfold. Anyway, get your predictions in, because anything, this show's like a crystal ball, so we'll go find out. Maybe you will be right. Poppy, we're back here next week.
3: Are we going to have tears from Rachel Reeves?
2: Well.
3: I'll have a bet on that.
2: I think she's packing her bags already. I think she's had enough. Right, look, meanwhile, we're talking about the Treasury. You could make your Treasury a bit bigger with the Great British Giveaway. £76,543.21. Tax-free. Rachel Reeves won't like that, will she? Here's all the details.
4: Hello from the Imperial Island Resort in Paphos, and it's the final week to see how you could win big in time for summer. 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
6: 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UK only. Entrance must be 18 or over. Lines close at 4 p.m. on the 26th of June. This is a network giveaway. Entries will be pooled. Please check the closing time if listening or watching on demand. Good luck.
2: 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Is this more evidence of the authoritarian hand of government controlling what you think? This is a really interesting story. I'm going to bring it to you next.
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5: Look what I've got. It's tomorrow's front pages, everybody. Should we start with the Mirror? Here it is. Game over. This is the Daily Mirror, right? Just we start with this because it's the Daily Mirror. They were deliberately avoiding bad Starmer stories for weeks, even during the Mandelson files being released. So pretty big that they've got Starmer there, sat by himself as an Andy Burnham in his usual polos and terrible flip-flops there are on the front page. Let's go to the Mail. Same shot of Andy Burnham there. It's becoming maybe his forte, isn't it? Now, rip up tax pledges, Labour, left tell Burnham. Yeah, Starmer's a dead man walking. Allies of PM in waiting is what he's being called here. The Daily Telegraph. Burnham plans to be in number 10 by September. Yeah, I mean, just so you all understand, Starmer's not going to walk out of Downing Street tomorrow. He's going to lay out his timetable. He's going to say, I am leaving, basically, but not yet. The Telegraph. That's the Telegraph. The Times. Burnham aiming for PM coronation by September. Yeah, that's seeming pretty likely now. They were probably getting briefed here. Starmer Moles, future at Chequers with wife. We have heard rumours that he's now left Chequers and probably will be back in Downing Street by now, which might suggest something's happening tomorrow. He's leaving a little bit early there. The Express. Brace yourself for more reckless tax and spend. This is the big bit, isn't it? What is Andy Burnham as Prime Minister going to look like economically? It's going to be very important for people. The Eye paper. Burnham's stark ultimatum to Starmer. Resign or face mass Labour walkouts. Now, I believe that the rumour is that Burnham said to Starmer, resign by Tuesday. If you're Starmer, you say, well, I'm not going to do it on your day, am I? I'm going to do it the day before. That's my reading of that. The Guardian. Also, Cabinet is on Tuesday. Just another important note there. Starmer expected to announce exit to clear way for Burnham. This is, again, left-leaning paper, a Labour paper. The Metro. Coup. What a scorcher. The weather machine's been churned out again, isn't it, in Downing Street? Keir Starmer's back at the weather machine. Every time something bad happens, the weather gets erratic. The Sun. Done and dusted. PM poised to quit as soon as today. Of course, this is the morning's papers. Trump announces Keir Starmer's resignation early. Well, that was a bit naughty by Donald Trump, wasn't it? That was a little bit naughty. Should we stay with the Sun? Should we stay with the Sun? Because this is the most reliable information we've got. And I know a lot of people will go, oh, it's Donald Trump.

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0: I'm Will Kingston, filling in for the great man on Alex Armstrong tonight, late edition. Breaking tonight.
20: I intend not to walk away from this, but to carry on with what I was elected to do, which is to serve this country and bring about the change that people desperately need in their lives.
0: We will see. It looks like the PM might be walking away sooner than expected, as he's predicted to resign as early as tomorrow. The Mirror leads with two simple words. Game over. But
21: it's a fundamental point that will not change, and that is that the Labour Party will continue to be addicted to high taxation.
0: Fair point. The Mirror is also splashing. Brace yourself for more reckless tax and spend, as Mel Stride claims Andy Burnham will unleash tax rises. Also,
22: there is a chance now, from this result tonight, to build a new politics based on unity and hope.
0: Yes, I've heard that before. Strong promises from Andy Burnham there as the Telegraph splashes. He could be in number 10 as early as September. But are you going to miss this?
23: I call again for an immediate ceasefire in Gaza. The return of the sausages, the hostages,

0: that are present all aforementioned. Look, with regards to Makerfield, all the things that have been said so far are simultaneously true. Burnham was always going to win it.
1: When the by-election was called, given that a few weeks previously, Reform had taken 50%...
2: He was the favourite from the start, Bill. The bookmakers made him a narrow favourite,
1: but the idea it was a shoe-in is just...
0: No, I'm not suggesting that 55% should be underestimated in any way whatsoever, which makes my second point, if I've got a few seconds.
3: Please.
0: And that's that Reform didn't do well enough, and they didn't do well enough because, unfortunately, Robert Kenyon, who's a decent fella, wasn't the right candidate for Makerfield. He was the candidate previously, and he was the obvious choice for candidate now. But it's showing us Reform's problem. Because they are new, they don't have the candidates. People, I was talking about normies earlier, the people that aren't engaged in politics like we are day to day. They look at these things and they just go for the safe bet.
3: Yeah, we'll explore that more after the break. Was Robert Kenyon the right candidate? Did Reform make tactical errors in how they approach this by-election, and what will it mean? That's all coming up on Alex Armstrong Tonight, Late Edition, with me, Will Kingston.
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7: If you think it's getting hot across the UK over the next few days, it's even hotter over parts of Europe at the moment. Quite widespread heat warnings in force, as certainly inland areas of parts of Spain and France could be hitting 40 degrees plus. Around coastal regions in the Mediterranean, it will be a touch fresher, allowing for a little bit of a respite, but certainly there'll be plentiful amounts of sunshine with high pressure in charge, although the heat and humidity may just start to spark off a few thunderstorms as we do head throughout the week.
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0: hour or so, we're streeting, even though I don't think he's particularly qualified to be the Chancellor, he would probably be the pick that the bond market doesn't panic as much about. He's more, I would say, common sense and in line with people than any of the others. David Lammy shouldn't even be an MP, let alone in the cabinet. He needs to go. Rachel Reeves, two budgets have absolutely decimated my industry, hospitality, decimated small business. She needs to go. She'd probably cry again. It's worrying because when you look at this group, Al Kearns doesn't scare me so much. He actually looks like a normal guy. But these look like a clown show. You put them all in a line, it looks like an act, a comedy act. And they are going to be running this country, Will.
1: But this is the problem, Paul, and Wes Streeting's position in many ways is exemplary of the broader problem for Labor, in that, you know, if you look at the numbers, he will lose his seat at the next election, most likely to a Muslim independent candidate, which means you've seen him over the last 12 to 18 months move more and more to the left.
2: I think you start going to the mosque once a week.
1: Yeah. Well, again, there is a kernel of truth in that he is well aware that if he has any chance, it is to try and appease that Muslim voting bloc and to move more and more to the left, which I don't think is where he is most comfortable. And there are now several Labour MPs who are thinking the same thing.
2: Yeah, which means he's not a man of principle.
0: Yeah.
2: That's what that would mean. Look, I can see Wes Streeting standing aside to enable a Burnham coronation if he's promised Chancellor. I can see him doing that. What you can't have is a Miliband Chancellor and John Healey and Al Kearns in the same cabinet. Because John Healey and Al Kearns, the reason they stepped down, which, you know, it's Bill's mate, and I have every reason to trust Bill chooses his mates wisely. The reason they stepped down is because they wanted to secure that position in the future, and they thought that was the best way to do that. Now, in order for our country to survive, we have to bolster our defences. You can't bolster your defences when you've got a climate alarmist net zero zealot in charge of the Chancellery. This guy already spends £10 billion a year on what is modern day snake oil. Because net zero, let's not make any mistake, is the monetization of the alarmism of climate change. That's what we've got, and he's fully backing it. Fully backing it. If he has any chance, he will back it further, which means you cannot support defence.
1: Bill Rammer will be replying to the charges of modern-day snake oil sales after the break. Ladies and gentlemen, this is all still to come on Alex Armstrong Tonight, Late Edition, with me, Will Kingston.
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14: Welcome back to Alex Armstrong Tonight. Late edition with me, Will Kingston. I'm joined by Bill Rammell, Adam Brooks and Paul Cox. Interesting conversation that we were having during the break, ladies and gentlemen, because we were saying, look, on the one hand, and it is my belief that the quality of talent in political life has never been lower. I think we have a collection of oddballs, misfits and mediocrities that run the country. And as I said to the team, this isn't just the UK. This is a problem across the Western world. And, Bill, we were talking and you said, look, you've held senior positions in government, no doubt something which you are incredibly proud of, as you should be. But we were saying, you know, would you, to a young person today, recommend that they go into politics given the challenge we were talking about?
15: Well, look, in terms of the quality of politicians, you can make that argument, but I think the challenges of modern-day politics are so much more significant. And I did make the point that, you know, politics, being an MP, was my vocation. I worked incredibly hard to achieve it, and there was a real sense of conviction and duty. But if I was advising, given the way politicians are treated, given the challenges today, if I was advising my young self to come into politics today as an MP, I'm not sure I would.
14: Adam, I was going to say, Adam, you would be the ideal candidate for reform, right?
16: Right.
14: Would you take it?
16: No. I've said I enjoy being on the outside of politics. I like to snipe from outside. And look, I'm true to my beliefs, and I've said this before, I can't be controlled. If I believe in something, you're not getting me to vote the way that the party wants to vote. I'm voting the way that I want to vote.
14: And unfortunately, sometimes as a politician, you do have to suck up the reality that you're part of a team and you have to do things you may not believe in.
16: And what I said is I enjoy walking down the street, and if a GB News viewer recognises me, it's all nice. And, you know, I speak to people in the public when I get recognised. But one thing I wouldn't want is the same people to be calling me out for a vote that maybe they thought I was going to vote a different way to what I had because the party had told me to vote that way. I don't want to be held accountable that way. But one quick thing, Bill, you said it's now harder and it's not as glamorous for MPs in this day and age. Not glamorous, but, you know, it's not as easy. The reason it's not as easy now for elected politicians is because we have social media and channels like GB News that call out the lies and call out the misinformation that past politicians got away with and had the media on their side to promote and, you know, brainwash people. Now they can't do that. They're being held accountable.
15: Social media and its algorithms deliberately polarise and divide people, and that stokes
16: exposes
15: that decision. And I'll tell you this, in 13 years as an MP, I never once felt physically threatened. It is an everyday experience. You talk to MPs of all parties, it is an everyday experience for MPs these
16: maybe
15: days.
16: They should start representing us, and I'm
15: maybe
16: not going to, instead of ruling
15: violence.
16: Us. No, I don't advocate violence.
15: Or
16: call
15: justify
16: it out.
15: Violence.
16: I don't justify violence either. But what I will say is if our politicians started representing us again instead of ruling over us and thinking they knew better for us, it turbocharged during COVID. They thought they could control us. That is why people have lost trust. That is why people vent their anger. And that is why people push back.
14: Paul, would you take a seat if it was offered to you?
17: I'm not sure I would, which would disappoint Nellie Muggins on your side, because she says, I think Adam should be PM with Paul as Home Secretary. Can you imagine that country?
16: Carnage.
17: Yeah. I love the idea of Bill denying, by the way, that being a politician was glamorous. I just had a vision of him walking around his constituency like George Best, back in the heyday, chick on each arm, smoking a fag, long hair.
14: What do they say? It's Hollywood. Would for ugly people?
15: I tell you what,
16: that's a bit harsh on me.
15: When I was elected as the MP for Harlow in 1997, I took

0: 64% of the vote. Another 20 to 25% of people in the constituency who didn't vote for me were very comfortable that I was their MP and they had a Labour government. We are light years away from that kind of consensus with the polarisation we had today.
1: Because we all found out how bad you are, Bill.
2: Well, ladies and gentlemen, you heard it here first, a prospective future government with Adam Brooks as Prime Minister and Home Secretary Paul Cox. Be afraid, be very afraid, but maybe not as afraid as a future Burnham government. Let's go to the papers for tomorrow. The Mirror, game over, simple and effective. The Sun, Don and dusted. The Mail, now rip up tax pledges, Labor left, tell Burnham. The Telegraph, Burnham plans to be number 10 in number 10 by September. The Times, Burnham aiming for PM coronation by September. The Express, brace yourself for more reckless tax and spend. The Eye paper, I sense a theme, Burnham stark ultimatum to Starmer, resign or face mass Labor walkouts. The Guardian, Starmer expected to announce exit to clear way for Burnham. That's all we have time for, ladies and gentlemen. Coming up is The Late Show Live with a sensational host. 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
4: Good evening. Welcome to your GB News weather update from the Met Office. As we head into the new week, it's turning hotter, it's turning more humid, and we've already got an amber extreme heat warning in place from Monday across the southern half of the country. High pressure is dominating, it's sticking around. That'll lead to day-on-day heating and drawing up that heat from the near continent. Through this evening and overnight, though, lengthy clear skies across much of the country. Across Northern Ireland, it will be turning cloudier. We'll see some patchy outbreaks of rain pushing its way north and eastwards into Scotland. To the south of that, clear skies but turning increasingly humid. Temperatures only around 17 or 19 degrees, so a very warm start to Monday morning. Across the north, though, that's where we have cloud and patchy outbreaks of rain. Best of the sunshine across the north of Scotland first thing on Monday morning. To the south of that, there will be patchy, mostly light rain. Similar picture across much of Northern Ireland and into northern parts of England. But to the south of that, across Wales, across the Midlands, East Anglia and the south of England, plenty of strong sunshine. As we head through the day, that theme continues. We'll see cloud and outbreaks of rain across Northern Ireland and pushing into much of southern parts of Scotland and pushing its way north and eastwards. To the far southwest, we will see a few thunderstorms just pushing up from the south. So expect some flashes of lightning, perhaps some torrential downpour, some gusty winds, but elsewhere, some good deal of strong sunshine. Temperatures here around 32, 33, possibly 34 degrees in the south. That leads to another warm, muggy, uncomfortable night for sleeping as we start Tuesday morning. But as we go through Tuesday, it's a day of a good deal of blue skies, but it's going to be feeling hotter out there and humid too. That's a similar picture as we go into Wednesday. Thursday, more in the way of cloud, but temperatures really peaking Wednesday and Thursday, 38 degrees possible.
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12: Joining us to go through all of the sports, particularly the World Cup, because this is what everyone wants to talk about.
13: I think so. I'm enjoying it. You enjoying it?
12: Oh, I'm loving it. We weren't in the fever, were we, a couple of weeks ago?
13: Are you full in the fever now?
12: I really am.
11: Oh, yeah.
12: I really am. I'm hoping tomorrow I've had enough sleep that I can stay up and watch the game.
13: Well, I've looked
11: at... What time's the game tomorrow?
13: It's at 9. Oh. So...
12: I'll be pushing it.
13: This is England-Ghana.
12: It's got to be done, though, Paul.
13: It has got to be done. So England-Ghana is then... But then I'm looking forward to possible... During the knockouts, when we get to the last 32, etc., etc., and it looks likely that the next England game... After
11: Saturday.
13: Yeah, after that, and then we've got Panama. Then after that would probably be a 1 a.m. So I'm just trying to plan it. I'm trying to work. That's going to be tricky.
11: You could just get up early for here, though. That's okay.
13: Oh, that's just mad, though, isn't it?
12: Yeah.
13: I'm just going to be
12: a terrible point.
13: And I'll be crabby and testy and all
12: You'd have
13: tricky.
12: To go to bed at, like, 3 p.m.
11: Yeah, that's what you do. You go to bed early, get up at 1. That's what you
13: Shall
11: do.
13: We cross that bridge when we come to
11: yeah,
13: it?
11: Let's cross that bridge.
13: But with England, Ollie Watkins, he was spoken, because they always put a different player up every day, and it's good to keep us in the mood and see what's going on. So Ollie Watkins was speaking. Now, Ollie Watkins scored an amazing goal, if you remember, a couple of years ago against the Netherlands, which was in the Euros, when he came on as a substitute, whereas really, he's not going to start the game because you've got Harry Kane, and he's more likely to be your impact substitute. So he's been playing really well for Aston Villa, finished the season really well, and he was asked about whether he thinks he's in the best state he could possibly be to make an impact in the World Cup. This is what you have to say.
14: Yeah, definitely. And I feel like I understand... the competition now, I understand that everyone has their moment, everyone has a part to play. And when I see other players having their moment, I'm really happy for them, you know, because I experienced mine in a great time, obviously in the semi-final. But leading up to that point, before everyone had a part to play in certain moments. And I know that's the same for this tournament as well.
13: Ollie Watkins, he speaks well, doesn't he?
0: He does.
13: Think he speaks
0: very
13: confident. Well. Speaks very well. So that's tomorrow night. England will be playing then. So that's against Ghana. And then on Wednesday night. And

0: Well, good luck, everybody. Still to come, following the landslide victory of Andy Burnham in Makerfield, Sir Keir Starmer is poised to resign today and make a way for a fresh leader, probably Andy Burnham. Catherine's in Downing Street to tell us more.
1: Well, Sir Keir Starmer won a huge landslide not even 2 years ago, but we are waiting now for a resignation because the so-called King of the North, Andy Burnham, after that incredible by-election victory in Makerfield, is heading south to be sworn in as an MP this afternoon. After that, well, he wants the job in there.
2: Well, we're going to get into all of that and more with Kai Wilshaw and Candice Holdsworth in Making the News. But first, here's your forecast across Europe.
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6: Hello. Heatwave is continuing across central and northeastern parts of Europe. Thunderstorms now also breaking out. Temperatures have been 10 to 15 degrees above average. A cloudier picture across the Canary Islands with some showers here, but for the vast majority, it's going to be hot again. Sunny spells, but also thunderstorms are breaking out as we go into the week. And that theme does continue. We'll see more in the way of some thunderstorms, but the heat moving its way further eastwards.
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8: Became the norm. 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
9: Oh,
8: 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And then my best friend passed away in my arms from a stabbing to the heart. So I'd already had quite a experience with knife crime at that point.
9: 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It's if you can prevent people from getting in the situation you were in the first place.
8: This is where education is important.
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9: Crew of injured and wounded veterans and serving personnel have completed a historic sailing expedition around the UK, carrying the Invictus Games flag.
10: Yes, it's called the Full Circle Sailing Expedition, and it embarked on a momentous 12-week journey, having sailed 2,000 miles around the UK to complete the whole full circle.
9: Well, it supported more than 500 injured veterans, and the charity is raising £300,000 to fund their mission to support veterans right across the nation.
11: Everybody on that boat has a part to play. 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
12: Come here. Is it a love for the royal family, for the kind of the British pageantry? What is it?
13: You know what? Both of those things. I do have a love for the British royal family. I have been royal watching since I was in the fifth grade. That was a long time ago. I watched Indian Style when Lady Di married then Prince Charles, and now he's the king. And I mean, I just love the parade troops, all of that. Oh my gosh, it's absolutely amazing.
12: Which royals do you think you're most looking forward to seeing as that procession comes down the mat a little bit later?
13: I want to see the king. I love seeing the king and the queen because I'm of that era, actually. The Prince Charles King, now King Charles era. So I always look forward to seeing the king, but of course the Prince and Princess of Wales.
12: Well, I think you're going to have a very easy job spotting you in the crowd.
7: GB News, the People's Channel.
2: Kai Wilshaw and Candice Holdsworth are here going through the papers with us, but really there's just one story in town.
0: There is.
2: Candice, do we think he's going to go this morning?
4: Well, from what people I've been speaking to, Labour, absolutely, it's a foregone conclusion. As soon as Andy Burnham won, and won in such a decisive way, they were all convinced that Keir Starmer would step aside.
0: They're polishing the podium, weren't they?
4: Yes, absolutely. I mean, I think anyone who doubted that wasn't paying attention to exactly what Andy Burnham was trying to achieve with this this contest in Makerfield. I think many in Labour are kind of extrapolating quite a lot from it. That they think that if he can win there, then he can win all across the Brexit heartlands where Reform is snapping at their heels. Maybe they're extrapolating too much. Don't know.
0: Yeah,
14: there's a lot of hope being put in Andy Burnham now, isn't there? Number one, electorally, is he the man who can show how to unite the left and beat Reform? On that, I think, you know, the left do look more united than the right right now.
0: Yes.
14: It is looking, you know, you can see a path. That's not saying much, no. But you can see a path for the Greens and the Lib Dems maybe to row in behind a Burnham Prime Minister. So on that, on electorally, you know, I can see the point. But the big question now is, can he govern well? And these stories coming out today about waiting until September so he can have a plan, so he can work out what he wants to do, it's all because behind the scenes, many of his advisers are actually at loggerheads about, in particular, the economic situation and what they are going to do about borrowing.
0: Well, also, you know, this is the thing, Candice, we're talking now about who's going to be in and out of cabinet. And this is part of the deals that Burnham's been setting up over the weekend to try and stave off a leadership contest, because he does want to be crowned, doesn't he? He wants to be made Prime Minister without a contest, which would be very dirty and messy for Labour to have one. But there is appetite for a contest, so we can hear what their individual plans might be if they were one of them picked for leader. But although it seems like they kind of all have this foregone conclusion, Burnham's the man.
4: Yeah, they're investing a lot in Burnham. They're sort of seeing him as the man who can pull the sword from the stone. And I think we've had that for the last 10 years. We keep looking. We keep investing a lot. We just change the leader. And, you know, you have a charming and you have a charismatic leader and it will make everything better. But we all know that the problems in our country go much deeper than that. They are deeper, more systemic issues. I think a lot of what people close to Burnham are saying could make things worse. Mm. I mean, especially with not understanding the bond markets, for instance, wanting to spend huge amounts of money on nationalising utilities, for instance. Mm. I mean, they're going to come up against just very hard realities.
0: Yeah.
4: And I just find it very worrying that they need 3 months. If you're planning to challenge a prime minister at a time of crisis like this, you better be ready to go. Mm. But they weren't. Mm.
0: Yeah.
2: Mm. But, Kai, we're facing a situation where if Starmer does set out a timetable today for him to resign and step down, Britain will have a sixth prime minister in 7 years. What does that say about us as a country? Have we become ungovernable?
14: I don't think we're ungovernable, right? But it's true. You look at the stats and they speak for themselves. I think there's a lot of things at play here. Number one, I think Nigel Farage is right. You heard it here first. Britain is broken, right? We have, as Candice said, systemic issues. That means, you know, those require big interventions over many years. And at that time, when we have these massive, complex issues that take time, we live in an age where the mandate window for prime ministers is much shorter. So people's, as you see, approval ratings plummet, right? After only a few months. If you're lucky, you get a couple of years. And so I think that is partly to do with social media, partly to do with our expectations post-Brexit as well, and attention spans, frankly. I see my own political attention span shortening. Mm. And so in that context, the fact that people don't give much time to politicians, frankly, to make an impact. However, we have all these problems that take ages to get out of the system. In that context, it does look pretty tough.
0: And the thing is as well, how are you going to tackle these big systemic issues when we're constantly thinking about changing leaders, changing cabinets, changing governments? Mm. By the time they've got their feet under the desk, they're shipped off to another job. But this is the other thing, Candice, is that the Tories were getting pretty good at changing leaders. Labour has not done this for a very long time, and they are not good at it.
4: No, and they would always point fingers at the Conservatives and call the Conservatives chaotic and make out like it was something wrong with them, but yet they found themselves in the exact same position because all the things, all the structural issues that were there that destroyed the Conservatives are now doing the same to Labour. They keep falling into the same trap.
0: Yeah, it certainly feels that way. I can't imagine how Keir Starmer may be feeling this morning. Of course, the big news over the weekend was that not only were we expecting this political reality to set in for the Prime Minister, but the President of the United States was posting on Truth Social, wasn't he, Kai?
14: Oh, I've had enough of him and his geopolitical arsonism. A bit early for that, isn't it? Donald Trump, he has run roughshod over diplomatic niceties, hasn't he? That's one thing you can say about Donald Trump. And he likes a winner. That's why he liked Keir Starmer to start off with, isn't it, famously? Yeah. People didn't expect him to like Keir Starmer, this sort of fairly boring, loyally technocrat. He actually did like him because he was seen as a winner and he didn't have many of the right-wing politicians we have here in Britain pouring poison in his ear. Mm. And that's what we have seen in the last few months is both Nigel Farage and people in the Tory camp doing the opposition's job in the White House and taking the arguments directly to Donald Trump. That's not something we've seen, I don't think, in British politics.
2: No. Kai, Candice, do stay with us. We're going to chat to you in about 45 minutes' time, and who knows what could happen this morning.
0: Yes.
2: So, yeah, stay tuned. Stay with us here on GB News Breakfast. All the latest from Westminster, as it's reported that Andy Burnham has given the Prime Minister until the end of tomorrow to resign. We'll bring you everything you need to know here on Breakfast. For now, though, here's your weather.
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6: Good morning. Welcome to your GB News weather update from the Met Office. As we head through today, it's going to be hot and humid in the south. That will continue to build as we go through the week. Cloudy in the north with some thunderstorms developing across the southwest. We do have a Met Office extreme heat warning across the south of England and into Wales. But across Northern Ireland and Scotland, cloudy and damp here with outbreaks of rain spreading their way northwards. To the south, a good deal of sunshine. But across the southwest, that's where we'll see some thunderstorms just pushing their way northwards. So some rumbles of thunder, flashes of lightning and some hail. Temperatures up to 32, possibly 33 or 34 degrees in the south. As we head through Monday evening, we'll see outbreaks of rain persisting across the central belt of Scotland. To the north, a few breaks in the cloud, but largely cloudy. An improving picture across Northern Ireland. We should see some late sunshine, especially further towards the west. And then across Wales and the southwest of England, that's where we'll still need to cater for some thunderstorms. So some flashes of lightning pushing through and some gusty winds, drier to the far east. As we head through Monday evening, showery outbreaks of rain already across northern parts of England pushes its way north and eastwards. Those thunderstorms across the southeast also clearing. So many places actually seeing a good deal of clear skies as we start Tuesday morning. But it's still going to be feeling very warm, very humid overnight. So some difficult sleeping conditions. Actually a tropical night with some places not dropping below 20 degrees. High pressure firmly in charge on Tuesday. There'll be perhaps a few showers towards the far southeast, but for most, plenty of blue sky. Cloudy across Orkney and Shetland, just with some outbreaks of rain here. But again, those temperatures will be rising as well, and we could see highs of up to 37 degrees. So do take care and keep an eye on the forecast. Bye-bye.
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17: 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The A83 is restricted at Lochnell Street, Lough Gilphead, due to emergency roadworks. On the M6 northbound in Cheshire East, between junctions 16 and 17, there is a collision with one lane closed. Normal conditions are expected from 7. The M40 southbound in Warwickshire, between junction 16 and 15, is closed due to a vehicle crossing the central reservation. This will clear around 7. And on the trains, disruption continues between London St Pancras and Bedford on East Midlands Railway and Thameslink. For more travel news, go to gbnews.com.
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19: 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Entrance must be 18 or over. Lines close at 4 p.m. on the 26th of June. 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
2: Good morning. Is Sir Keir Starmer going to lay out his timetable to resign this morning?
0: Allies of the Prime Minister believe he's preparing to announce his resignation after support within Cabinet collapsed over the weekend.
2: Well, it comes as newly elected Makerfield MP Andy Burnham arrives in Westminster later this morning as rumours swirl of a Labour coronation.
0: Yes, the Telegraph understands both men favour a summer handover, paving the way for Burnham to take the keys to number 10 in time for Labour conference in September.
1: So here we go again. He won a Labour landslide less than 2 years ago, and yet it seems like we are heading for our sixth Prime Minister in 7 years. Tons of press here. Number 10 not doing anything to shut down the expectation that the Prime Minister is about to resign.
2: Shadow Chancellor Mel Stride warns an Andy Burnham premiership could mean higher taxes and more welfare spending. Or could Mr. Burnham be the man to turn Labour's fortunes around? We're going to be debating this in about 20 minutes' time.
0: And the heat is on, not just in Westminster, but throughout the country, as Britain is braced for temperatures of up to 38 degrees, as forecasters warn. This week could be the hottest on June's record.
6: The heat wave is on its way. Temperatures are rising as we go through the week. It's going to be feeling hot and humid. I'll have all of the details coming up.
27: And latest in the World Cup, Cape Verde could now qualify for the knockout stage after getting a draw against Uruguay. Spain put 4 past Saudi Arabia, and it's England versus Ghana tomorrow night. After getting thumped by New Zealand, Ben Stokes will return as England captain for the next test. That's not Ben Stokes that got thumped, by the way. And a tearful Keely Hodgkinson pulls out of the UK Championship at the last minute.
2: Good morning, it's just gone 7 o'clock. I'm Ellie Costello.
0: And I'm Alex Armstrong, and this is GB News Breakfast.
2: Good morning. Is Sir Keir Starmer's premiership on the brink?
0: Yeah, Labour is bracing for a change right at the top, with allies expecting Sir Keir Starmer to announce his resignation as early as today, perhaps even this morning, after support within Cabinet has indeed collapsed.
2: Well, party insiders now expect that Andy Burnham will succeed him, with the former Greater Manchester mayor arriving in Westminster later on this morning to begin planning his next steps.
0: Now, the Telegraph understands both the Prime Minister and the former Manchester mayor favour a summer transition that would allow Mr. Burnham

0: This is where it matters, real people and real lives. 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
1: The fact is, Trump made a good start. 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
10: Welcome back. It's
11: what did you just drop? What was that?
10: Our remote.
12: It's our remote, and I don't know where it's gone now, so that's going to be great.
11: That means you can't turn the channel over. That means you're going to be watching us the whole time. That's
12: yeah.
11: a good thing,
12: all
11: right?
12: You got it, Ellie.
10: It's actually our control.
12: I don't know where it actually is.
10: So
12: yeah.
10: We'll
11: okay.
12: Well, anyway,
11: oh
12: that's that was a good start, wasn't it, Paul?
11: You mean I'm going to have to make this stuff up now?
12: Yes, you've got to make it up.
11: I'm getting fed up. I thought I looked like Dustin Hoffman in The Graduate in this jacket, and I saw a documentary about Miles Davis, and I was thinking, yeah, that's the look. That's the 60s cool thing going on. But all I'm getting is people saying, I'll have a 99, please.
12: Oh,
11: please,
12: no,
11: can
12: yeah.
11: I have a Calippo?
12: Or,
11: I'm getting fat. I thought it looked good.
12: Or can I have some vinegar on my chips?
11: Yeah, see, that's the thought. Yeah.
10: I think
11: oh, yeah, half
10: summary.
11: A slice of lamb, please. I'm like, no, will you... Please, that's not the idea.
12: I like it. I think it looks very classy.
11: Well, yeah, well you'll just say that because you're a nice fella. Let's talk about the World Cup. Cape Verde 2, Uruguay 2. So I think it's fair. Everybody's second favourite country.
12: Yes.
11: You know, we all like our own, but maybe Curaçao because they're the outsiders. But Cape Verde, you're doing it, mate. Look at the fans there. They're having a great time. Over in the States at the moment.
12: Time.
11: So another point, this time against Uruguay. Already got the point against Spain. And talking of Spain, they beat Saudi Arabia 4-0. So that was all quite easy for them. Belgium, who are certainly not what they used to be, 0-0 against Iran.
12: 0-0.
11: So, I know. And probably you've got people in the States thinking, certain people high up in the States thinking, well, let's get them out of the World Cup as soon as possible. But Iran is sticking around
12: yeah.
11: here. So a draw against Belgium. Egypt beat New Zealand 3-1. That was overnight. If you missed that through the night. And tonight, Argentina against Austria at 6 p.m. France versus Iraq versus 10 p.m. And tomorrow, England versus Ghana.
12: Mm.
11: So we're very excited about that. 9 p.m. kickoff
12: 9 p.m.
11: in Boston. Keely Hodgkinson, we love Keely, don't we?
12: Yeah.
10: I'm a bit worried.
11: Are you?
10: Yeah.
11: What about the tears yesterday?
10: She was crying.
11: Well, yeah, it was basically, it was the British Championships or the UK Athletics Championships yesterday. She was doing the 400 metres because, you know, it's 800 is her specialised. That's what she prefers to run. And that's what she's going to try and break the world record in, which is going to be hard because Jarmila Kratochvilova that won, did it 43 years ago with... I'm sure I don't want to... Yeah, but if you see what... there was help.
12: Yeah.
11: You know what I'm saying? Eastern yeah. Bloc, there was yeah. a bit of help involved in that. That's why it stood so long. I'm sorry, but it's got to be true. So anyway, she's going to try and break the 800-metre record. She was going to run in the 400, but felt a twinge in the hamstring.
12: Ooh.
11: So she was a little upset because she couldn't run, but she says she's fine. She says she's leaving the championships healthy. Sometimes the hard decision is saying no. Body wasn't feeling 100%. Exciting summer ahead, but our other friend, well, although we really love our most favourite friend, Georgia Hunter-Bell,
10: yep.
11: won the 800 metres yesterday in a championship record as 155.93. So well done, Georgia, who I'm

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18: Welcome back. Only one story in town this morning. GB News' chief political correspondent Catherine Forster is in Downing Street for us. Morning to you, Catherine. The world's media is watching that famous black door behind you. What's the latest?
19: Yes, well, the latest is that we may not have to watch that black door for all that much longer. Because in the last 15 minutes or so, the podium guy that brings the podium out was spotted going in to the back entrance of Downing Street. I think we're clear what that means. I'm told maybe an hour to an hour and a half from that point. So what time is it now? 8:37. I expect that we could hear from the Prime Minister sometime between 9 and 10. That is my best guess. And what do we think is going to happen? Well, we expect that he will set out a timetable for his departure, because clearly after Andy Burnham won that incredible victory in Makerfield last week, where he got more votes than all the other parties put together, Andy Burnham has the support, and frankly, the Prime Minister doesn't. He said on Friday morning that he would fight any contest. It sounds like there probably won't be a contest. We don't know that. Wes Streeting might throw his hat into the ring. Somebody else might try, but I think unlikely to get enough numbers. But it sounds like the Prime Minister has accepted the inevitable, I think. Labour MPs are worried that if he stays in post, they're going to be annihilated at the next general election. They see Andy Burnham. They think that he's popular. He's done good things in Manchester, and they hope that he can turn their fortunes around. So this is where everything is going to happen in the next hour or so. But I suspect that as soon as Andy Burnham gets off that train from Wigan Northwestern, all eyes will be on him and what he says and does next.

0: one vote needed and would stand. But I suspect that if he's offered a big enough job in Andy Burnham's administration, he might have a change of heart, perhaps Chancellor. We really don't know. So many unknowns. But here we go again. This is a government that was elected less than 2 years ago with a huge landslide, and they promised to stop the chaos, to stop the infighting that had seen the Tories churn through leaders, and yet they are getting rid of a Prime Minister who won a big landslide, something that Labour leaders very rarely do. But this is happening because he's very unpopular. Labour MPs think they're going to lose their seats at the next election. They look at Andy Burnham, who's had this huge win in Makerfield. They think that he can take on the threat from Reform. They think that he might, just might, be able to turn things around.
1: Catherine, there's, of course, always the slim chance that the Prime Minister decides he's not going and decides to fight on and drag the country and indeed his party into a public crisis, perhaps, and has to be dragged out by the Cabinet tomorrow in the next meeting. I know it's slim odds, but it's entirely plausible.
0: It is possible, because he was saying as recently as Friday morning, after the Makerfield by-election, when Andy Burnham got more votes than all the other parties put together, that he was going to fight any challenge and that he wasn't going anywhere. Now, it seems that he spent the weekend in Chequers talking to advisers. We now think we've got at least six cabinet ministers who have let it be known that they have told him that it is time to move on, but no, we don't know categorically. Even as recently as last night, the New Statesman, who tend to be very, very well informed what's going on with Labour, was saying that he hadn't reached a final decision even last night. So, look, we're all saying that we think this is inevitable now. I do believe this, but we don't have a crystal ball, and the truth is that nobody on this street actually knows exactly what he's about to say.
2: But Catherine, we are on the verge, aren't we, of six prime ministers in just 7 years. What does that say about us as a country? Have we become ungovernable?
0: I think a lot of people will be questioning that, because go back 7 years, we had Theresa May, then we had Boris Johnson, we had Liz Truss, Rishi Sunak, Keir Starmer, and now, very likely, by the end of the summer, Andy Burnham. Instability is bad. It's bad for the markets. It's bad for our international standing. It's very bad, frankly, for getting things done. I thought it was interesting what Mike Tapp, who is a Home Office minister, said yesterday. He said, is it time to legislate if a change of leader is forced by its own party, then a general election must be called? And people will look at Andy Burnham and they'll say 25,000 people in a constituency halfway between Liverpool and Manchester voted for this guy, but what mandate does he have to be Prime Minister? Interestingly, though, we're told that the Conservatives will not be calling for a general election.
1: Catherine, of course, Andy Burnham is the man expected to take over, but if he doesn't manage to come to an arrangement with some other big names, we're talking about Wes Streeting, who said he was very keen to have a Labour leadership contest, Ed Miliband perhaps, we could see a lengthy Labour leadership challenge drawn out, couldn't we?
0: It's possible. I mean, anything is possible. And a Labour figure told me in the early hours of Friday morning at the Makerfield by-election that they'd never do a clean kill, that there'd be bits of bodies everywhere, that Labour would always find a way to mess it up. But I suspect that Wes Streeting, who's the only very obvious challenger apart from Andy Burnham, he says he's got those 81 names. We're not completely sure if he has. But my suspicion is that we'll see which way the wind is blowing. He's got really no chance of winning, as I said to his face last week, with the membership. Surely he would rather get a big job in Andy Burnham's government. Somebody like Al Carnes, who just recently resigned as a defence minister, would obviously like a crack at it. I don't think there's any way, really, that he can get those 81 names, because he only came in a couple of years ago and he's taken to tweeting rather a lot of sunrises and sunsets, and I think he's rubbed a few people up the wrong way. Ed Miliband, yes, it's possible, but, you know, he's been heavily involved in Andy Burnham's campaign. It feels like he has jumped on the Andy Burnham bandwagon. But of course, go back a few years and Andy Burnham ran for the Labour leadership before. He ran and lost against Ed Miliband back in 2010. He then ran again in 2015 and lost to Jeremy Corbyn. Then a couple of years later, he decided that he had had enough of Westminster. He went off to become the mayor of Greater Manchester. And look, he has made a great success of it. Now, the rate of growth in Manchester, 3.1% on average per year, double the national average. Some of that he can claim ownership of. To be honest, a lot of it predates Andy Burnham. There's a lot of other people who've been involved in that economic success. But he comes here as the most popular politician in the country, although that popularity is already beginning to slide. And when people go into number 10, they tend to lose it pretty quickly.
2: OK, Catherine, keep your eyes peeled on that famous black door behind you. We are expecting a lectern to appear any moment now. We'll be back to Catherine as soon as we see that. You can hear the buzz around her, can't you?
1: You can.
2: All of the international press and media building up.
1: Indeed. Well, let's, in the meantime, speak to Baron Fawkes, former Minister for State for Scotland, George Fawkes. Thank you very much for joining us this morning,
3: Good morning,
1: Baron
3: Alex.
1: Fawkes.
3: Nice to join you.
1: Good to see you again. Good to see you again. This is a momentous day, not just for the country, but for the Labour Party. It's very rare that you remove your party leader and indeed Prime Minister and replace with a new one. It looks set for the Prime Minister to resign today. What's your reaction to that?
3: Well, I think it was inevitable given the relentless pressure from the media, principally. He's been attacked constantly by the Mail, by the Telegraph, all the right-wing papers, even the Guardian have taken to criticising him, I think inappropriately and without good reason. But nevertheless, they say he's unpopular and people have come round to the view and just keep repeating that. And I think it's inevitable that he's had to go.
2: Isn't it self-inflicted, though, with this number of U-turns that he's made?
3: Well, when you say U-turns, you see, I think he made a mistake right at the start with the winter fuel allowance. And I said that, and I had an article in The Guardian about it. And he changed. He took account of representations from all of us. And I think that shows a very sensible attitude. Taking account of representations you describe as a U-turn, I think it's, it shows that people in government, including the Prime Minister, listen to representations from Age UK and the other bodies representing the elderly.
1: Yeah, well, Lord Fawkes, I mean, it wasn't just winter fuel allowance, was it? We've had many ministerial scandals. We had, most importantly, the Peter Mandelson crisis that has consumed this government, in which the Prime Minister was one of the key decision makers who, of course, had a lot of information that many people would have said questioned his judgment as Prime Minister. I think when you add that on top of all the resignations and the U-turns and everything else, he just wasn't in a sustainable position to not only have the confidence of the country, but let alone his party, perhaps.
3: That was a mistake which he apologised for. It was interesting that his appointment of Peter Mandelson was actually approved by a lot of people, including the leader of Reform, Nigel Farage. Interestingly, we're going to, if the Prime Minister resigns, we're going to have a possible election for a leader and the Parliamentary Labour Party will decide. Nobody had the opportunity to decide that Nigel Farage was going to lead what is now the party leading in the polls. He just appointed himself and surely at least the Labour Party and indeed the Tory Party and Liberal Democrats are democratic parties, unlike Reform.
2: Is Andy Burnham the messiah figure? Can he save the Labour Party?
3: Well, I supported Andy Burnham in his first campaign. That was a few years ago. And chaired meeting for him in Scotland. And I think he is able. And I think he will be a good Prime Minister if he is chosen by the parliamentary party and gets the overwhelming support of the Parliamentary Labour Party. And whoever has the overwhelming support of the Labour MPs has the right to become Prime Minister. That's the parliamentary system that we have. And if that is Andy Burnham, then it's appropriate for the King to make that appointment.
1: Lord Fawkes, Baron Fawkes indeed, do you think we should have a general election off the back of this? I know successive Prime Ministers before have not done this. Gordon Brown famously came in, had a honeymoon period, and many people, including some of his former advisers, say that the biggest mistake they made was not calling a general election while the going was good.
3: There's no need to call a general election under our constitution.
1: No, indeed.
3: The Labour Party has a majority in the House, a large majority in the House of Commons, and has the right to continue in government. But I know that Reform will be ready to call for a general election. That's what they've been working on, you know. They've been undermining Keir Starmer, trying to get rid of him so that they can then shout, let's have an election, because they know Reform is on the slide.
1: Yeah, but do you not think that's a good time for Andy Burnham then? You know, while the right is in disarray, while the left might be uniting behind Andy Burnham, do you not think that's the appropriate and best time possible for Burnham to actually go to the country?
3: Well, there is a political argument there, and, you've made that political argument. But I think there's an argument for stability in the country. We've got a war in the Middle East. We've got a war in Ukraine. We've got so many other international and problems locally. We've got spending priorities. You know, we're demanding more on defence, to be spent on defence, on a national care service, on a whole range of things. We're being told we can't borrow more money, we can't raise taxes. These are very difficult decisions. And to have a general election when these decisions are there to be made, we really do need some stability.
2: In terms of what happens next, we are expecting the Prime Minister to resign later on this morning. Would you prefer to see a leadership challenge, a leadership race, or a coronation? Because if it's the latter, there is going to be a big question of legitimacy, isn't there?
3: No, there won't be. We're not talking about a coronation. We have a king. He inherited it from his mother. We're talking about a leader of a party which has a large majority in the House of Commons, which has the right to nominate the person to be Prime Minister, which it is currently Keir Starmer. If he decides to resign, then it's the Parliamentary Labour Party which has the right to put forward an alternative. And if that is Andy Burnham, the King then has to make that appointment.
2: But if it is Andy Burnham, as you say, he's been elected by 0.03% of the population in Makerfield. Does he then have a mandate to govern the country?
3: If he has got the support of the majority of Labour MPs in the House of Commons, then he has a mandate. That's our parliamentary system. We're not a presidential system. It's a parliamentary system. You have to have the confidence of the majority of MPs in the House of Commons. And whoever is chosen, if it is Andy Burnham or anyone else, they would have the right to become Prime Minister. I know it would suit you and Reform and many others to have the chaos of a general election. But it would, as far as the country is concerned, as far as the stability of the country is concerned, dealing with all these problems at home and abroad, we do need some stability now. We've had enough instability in the challenges to Keir Starmer over the last few months in particular, that now is the time for some stability and dealing and tackling
1: Baron,
3: with the problem.
1: Baron Fawkes as well. Yeah, I guess when we talk about stability, who would need to be brought into cabinet? Because, of course, we are going to get a new cabinet, aren't we, in order to create that stability, in your opinion?
3: Well, you know, I'm not going to be the person making the choices. That'll be whoever is chosen as leader, if it's Andy Burnham. I tell you, the best chancellors have been Scots. I don't know if you noticed that. Gordon Brown and Alistair Darling. So maybe Pat McFadden would be a good chancellor of the Exchequer. But maybe, and me having said that, that might scupper his chances now.
2: Do you have any idea what Andy Burnham stands for in terms of policy? Because he's been accused, hasn't he, of just running off vibes and not much more.
3: No, he'll be implementing the policies that we were elected on at the last general election by with a substantial majority in the House of Commons. And I know he supports that, all of these policies, and we're pressing ahead with them.
2: You think he'll want to stick to the 2024 manifesto?
3: Principally, yes. I mean, we've got a lot of bills now going through the House of Commons and the House of Lords. They will have to continue in the current session. And then for the next session, we'll have a new set of proposals. And I hope we'll see some. I mean, for example, we might well see the nationalisation of Thames Water, and that would be a good thing to bring water in that area back under public control. I think there are a whole range of things like that. I'll tell you another thing is he's shown the importance of the bus services in Manchester. They really are good in Manchester, as they are in Edinburgh. In some other cities like Glasgow and elsewhere, they're chaotic. And I hope we see some improvement around the country in public transport.
1: I know it's a bit of a stretch. Is it possible the Prime Minister comes out today and says he's not going anywhere, that he's going to fight on as he said he was last week and refuses to leave Number 10?
3: Well, you see, Donald Trump has already announced that he's going. It would be strange if he did. I would like him to say that he's staying. I think it's inevitable. I'm sorry to say. Because I mean, as you know, you've had me on before, strongly supporting him and defending him.
1: Yes, of course.
3: And I think we've got we've done a lot of things. We've got inflation down. We've got.
1: Well, talking of that, indeed, Baron Fawkes, we can now see the podium has indeed arrived in front of the black doors of Number 10. I think we are now very confident to say that the resignation of the Prime Minister is indeed imminent at this point in time.
3: Well, they've got a new podium. It's been a different one each time, isn't it?
1: We've got quite a collection of podiums.
2: Yeah. It does feel like Groundhog Day, doesn't it? And need we remind ourselves that this is a government that promised us no more chaos, no more infighting, a politics that would tread more lightly on our lives?
3: Well, I think Keir Starmer tried hard to implement that. But the media attacks, and you know I've criticised you in this channel before for the relentless attacks on Keir Starmer, and I think it's been difficult for him to continue because of that. So you've got some responsibility for the change that's taking place, so you have to answer for that as well.
1: Yeah, indeed. What should we expect in the next few hours? What will happen? We know Andy Burnham is not yet officially an MP, is he? He's still got to be sworn in later on today. What should we expect to happen? How does government function?
3: Well, I think the Prime Minister will indicate, I would expect it, that he is resigning with effect from a particular date, and he will continue as Prime Minister, as the leader of the Labour Party. So he'll resign at a particular date. He'll continue as Prime Minister until that date, and that will then leave it up to the procedures within the Labour Party and the Parliamentary Labour Party in particular to choose a successor.
1: Baron Fawkes, thank you so much for joining us this morning to give your thoughts on this historic moment indeed in British politics. Thank you so much for joining us here on GB News Breakfast. We are now joined in the studio for Britain's Newsroom, which will be taking over from us in just a few moments' time. Miriam, Cameron, good morning.
4: Good morning.
1: It looks like the Prime Minister is set to resign imminently now.
4: Yeah.
1: We have seen the podium now, of course, outside Number 10. They are doing the microphone tests. As we have seen successively over the last decade, it has become an endless feat of British politics.
4: It really has.
5: If you were to tell me 10 years ago that we'd be in a situation where you would have almost now 7 prime ministerial changes in the space of a decade, I would have said you were lying. What a period of instability we are living in this country, and how does that make us look on the world stage?
2: It's a very familiar sight now, isn't it, Miriam?
4: Well, it is. I was just speaking to Cameron in the green room earlier, because I remember, of course, Boris Johnson stepping down. I was actually in Downing Street on the pavement when he made that speech. And then, obviously, I remember Liz Truss stepping down. And, of course, the iconic Rishi Sunak pouring with rain podium in 2024 when he decided to call an election, of course, not actually resign at that point. But, yes, that podium has had some moments over the last few years.
1: What's the feeling like as you were standing there when Boris was giving that resignation speech? What was it like for you?
4: Well, I personally found it quite concerning, I've got to be honest, because I was no massive Boris fan in terms of I didn't actually vote for him in the Conservative Party membership election in 2019. But he was elected with a mandate. Certainly people in my constituency told me they were voting for Boris. Lots of people who never voted Conservative before. It was he who won the election. It was he who had the mandate. And my concern was that once the Conservative Party had ditched one leader, it would have a taste for regicide, as has been said so many times now, and we would enter some instability, which, of course, did prove to be right. Now, I'm not saying Boris Johnson could have remained and could have been improved as Prime Minister, but nevertheless, it did set off a chain of events that I think we're still reeling from today.
2: Yeah. What are we expecting Keir Starmer to say when he gets behind that podium this morning?
5: Well, I think the working assumption is that he will be setting out a timetable for his resignation. He's not suddenly going to go and see the King today and Andy Burnham takes over immediately. I think the Prime Minister has always said, doesn't he, he's going to put the country first. And I think, reading between lines, that probably means he wants it to be as stable a transition as possible. And I think by reading the papers this morning, it looks like the general assumption and speculation is that it will be at some point in the autumn that there'll be a transition.
4: I do think that's dangerous for Burnham, though, because he has now got the momentum of having won the Makerfield by-election on Friday with a huge majority. He's clearly got a lot of personal popularity, a lot of goodwill. And the problem with having a 3 or 4 month delay is that he's going to be scrutinised on his plans. And Labour backbenchers are going to declare whether or not they will support those plans, and you could find his stock falling pretty quickly.
1: This is the difficulty. You were saying about that taste for regicide. Labour are not... This is not a familiar thing for them to do, but this will be the first time we've really seen a Prime Minister so... a Labour Prime Minister so taken down by his own party. The Tories, of course, have done this before. They did this with Thatcher. This isn't something that they're not used to, but, you know, the Brown-Blair transition was quite orderly. Blair had sort of done his 10 years, he was ready to go, but Keir Starmer, 2 years in, is handing over some of the most difficult circumstances in British political history.
5: But it's also the hypocrisy of the whole thing, because they campaigned on a manifesto of being the stable government, being the stable party after 14 years of Tory chaos, chop and changing leader. And exactly the same thing is now happening with the Labour Party. And I think the public in general are just so frustrated with the constant change of Prime Minister.
2: OK, well, Christopher Hope is at Downing Street for us. Very good morning to you, Chris. We can now see that famous lectern.
6: That's right, it really is there. And what I'm noting about the lectern, Ellie, is that it's got the crest in front of it. Now, that's interesting, because that says to us he's making a statement as Prime Minister, not as Labour Party leader. And that's really interesting, I think. So that might mean he's standing down as Prime Minister as well as Labour leader today. But with me now is Catherine Forster. Cathy, you've been here all morning, and a real moment in history here.
7: A real moment, another one, because this seems to be happening on a very regular basis. We've gone through, I think, if Andy Burnham becomes Prime Minister, it will be six Prime Ministers in just 7 years. Go back 7 years. Theresa May was still in Downing Street, but we have all the signs, don't we, that the Prime Minister is about to resign the podium. Yep. Actually, I've been told it's lectern, not podium, apparently. Apologies. The lectern has come out. We've now got the staff. I can see David Lammy, Darren Jones, many others. And I bet they can barely believe that we are here less than 2 years after they swept into Downing Street with a massive majority, a majority that they got with one word, basically promising change, a majority that they got by not being the Conservatives and by promising to stop the chaos and the infighting. Who would have thought that Labour would effectively be getting rid of a Prime Minister who won a landslide, because it doesn't happen very often for the Labour Party, yet they are, because they think he's deeply unpopular. He is deeply unpopular, we know this. And they think that Andy Burnham, so-called King of the North, is their best and perhaps only chance of taking on reform.
6: Let's reflect a bit on Keir Starmer. 1 year, 352 days. So he's just longer than Rishi Sunak and Liz Truss this century, but really not long as Prime Minister. And looking over your shoulder there, I don't know if you can pan round the camera there, just looking there, who's next door to outside number 11 Downing Street. We can see Darren Jones, David Lammy, and you see various press aides, two or three press aides, a Joint Chief of Staff, Richard Hermer, of course, Lord Hermer, he is the Attorney General. They're all lining up there, and we've been here before with the Tories. I remember vividly Boris Johnson's team coming out, standing in the same place. Liz Truss's team. Not Rishi Sunak, because, of course, he quit at an election, but it is so common, isn't it?
7: They're doing exactly what they promised not to do, and, in fact, it's 2015 since Prime Minister both, you know, completed a full term of office. That was David Cameron from 2010 to 2015. Ever since then, we've just been churning through leaders. But we don't know what the Prime Minister is going to say. But I suspect he's going to announce a timetable for his departure, perhaps a couple of months, assuming that there is no contest. Certainly, I don't think that he is going to stand in a contest. And I think the reason that he will be doing this, he will say he's doing it in the best interests of the country. He will not want to repeat of what happened with Boris Johnson, where ministers were resigning, he was replacing them. He basically couldn't replace them fast enough. It is chaotic. It might be as calm as they can make it. But look, it's very difficult indeed, because Andy Burnham, yes, he's very popular now. But, you know, there's plenty of people don't really know what he's about, what he would want to do. I think even some of his allies think that he needs a couple of months to sort of bed down and get on top of what he wants to do and who's he having in his team before he takes over. Yeah. So that points to a handover potentially beginning of September, perhaps. But this is bad, isn't it? Bad on the international stage that we keep chopping and changing leaders. Bad for the markets, who do not like uncertainty. And also, where is the mandate? He got 25,000 votes in Makerfield. It was incredible.
6: Here we go, behind us now. Here comes Keir Starmer and Lady Starmer.

0: Well, that was Sir Keir Starmer giving a historic resignation speech. His wife, Lady Victoria Starmer, by his side, becoming quite emotional at the end, but talking about how he had changed the Labour Party. And I think, Cameron, that's probably what he'll be best remembered for politically. He took the Labour Party from utterly unelectable under Jeremy Corbyn, with all those scandals surrounding anti-Semitism, and he won a massive historic majority. Yes, with not particularly big vote share, but nevertheless a huge vote from people with a massive parliamentary majority. And now, 2 years later, less than 2 years after that election, it's all over for Sir Keir Starmer.
1: Yes, I was talking about his legacy there, ripping out the poison of anti-Semitism within the Labour Party. Of course, a social media ban for under-16s. He says 500,000 people being lifted, or children being lifted out of poverty. As you said, Miriam, getting incredibly emotional there, talking about wanting to be the best dad he could and the best husband he could to his wife, Victoria, saying that he has spoken to His Majesty the King this morning, informing him of his decision to resign as Labour Party leader. Quite telling that he wants the process of a new leader being appointed by the completion of the summer recess, meaning a new Prime Minister will be in place by the start of that autumn term.
0: And he said that the process for choosing a new leader of the Labour Party and therefore Prime Minister will start on the 9th of July, so just a couple of weeks' time. Well, let's go now to our GB News political editor, Christopher Hope. He is at Downing Street. Christopher, good morning. We've seen quite a number of these resignations now in the last decade. Starmer has the biggest majority of all those people who have been forced to stand down. That vote was not big enough for him.
2: No, and you can almost cut the feeling of the emotion in this street like a knife when the music stopped playing. We've got protesters playing Ode to Joy while the Prime Minister listed what he says were his achievements in office, of course, small boats, crossings, bringing NHS waiting lists down and so forth. But the real nub of what was going on came at the end when the music fell silent, when he said he has listened to the Parliamentary Labour Party, he will be going with good grace. He recognised that the end of his road has come. He set out quite a long timetable, so nominations to open on the 6th of July, a shortlist, if there is one, by the end of July, and then some form of leadership contest, if there is one, in August. And then by the time Parliament comes back, and that's very early in September, we will have a new Prime Minister. We've been here before. It is always emotional. I remember vividly Theresa May choking up

0: Cameron just whistled to himself in a strange way, but we've seen before also the emotion of these forced resignations by parties. Liz Truss, notably, very upset. With me now in the streets here is Catherine Forster, who's been broadcasting all morning. Catherine Forster, it was emotional, wasn't it?
1: It really was. I thought that was a very gracious resignation speech, actually, and yes, he listed the achievements, which you've mentioned some of those. But then he said the question he's being asked by Labour MPs is if he's the person best placed to lead them into the next general election. And he said, I have heard the answer and accept with good grace. And then he said he would resign the nomination, the contest, a new leader in place before Parliament comes back in September. And he said, you know, he's committed to an orderly handover. He's clearly seen what happened with Boris Johnson in particular. It was absolute carnage, wasn't it? But I was very struck by what he said at the end. He said that his successor would have his full support. But then when he talked about his family, he said that he would devote himself to being the best husband and the best father. And he choked up, didn't it?
0: Yeah.
1: It reminded me of Theresa May when she said of the country I love, and her voice when he also talked about the country that he loved. And it just made me think people really dislike this Prime Minister quite viscerally. I've heard it so many times. A lot of people hate him. And for those of us that actually work here, certainly for people that work in Number 10, they say to me, you know, he's actually a good, decent man. He's trying to do his best. But for whatever reason, the public have not connected with him. Well, and that is his downfall.
0: I'm not sure he ever let them connect with him. For me, he's always been a black and white politician in a technicolor age. Just a week ago, he was unveiling this social media crackdown, and rather than saying down the barrel to children watching GB News over their breakfast with their parents, I've got your back, I will make the internet safe, don't blame your parents, blame me, I think it's not a safe place, I've got you. He didn't say any of that. He just talks about things in the third person, about big tech, about... He just never really connects as a politician. Of course, he's a former DPP, the Director of Public Prosecutions. I've known him for 20 years, formerly in that role. You know, he's a leader, but he can't lead the country, and that's the tragedy. And of course, now he'll be known as a former Prime Minister by the autumn. The biggest job of his life has gone. It's over. He'll be a former PM. I mean, and there was a degree of tragedy he couldn't deliver.
1: Yes, absolutely. And I think back to that line that Kemi Badenoch regularly says, he's a lawyer, not a leader. He has that reserve, that sort of stiffness, if you like, that means that is a barrier. You and I know that he can be quite warm and jovial off camera, but you do not get that. That does not come across to the public. Cue Andy Burnham, the so-called King of the North, who is so different because he's very affable, he's very friendly, he's very chatty, talking to people up in Makerfield. You know, I heard lots of stories about him and how much they liked him and how he'd help them individually. When I said to them, you know, do you think he'll be a good PM? They were like, well, we hope so. But Andy Burnham has got a way of connecting with people. But whether he's got what it takes to be Prime Minister, I don't think any of us really know.
0: Well, we've been here before with Metro mayors who can't quite cut it on the national stage. He's been a good spending mayor, spent money on buses, on police, the B network in Manchester. He's run the health department, the culture department under Gordon Brown in the back end of the noughties, I should say. But what's he actually done? I think that's the question. And in fact, he admitted in that TV hustings on the BBC Question Time, he said there, didn't he, that he needs time to work out a plan. I mean, this guy is, I mean, the PM has quit, right? He had a plan. It may not have been popular. It was maybe turning around slowly. Some numbers are coming back on his favour. He's now gone. We could have a new leader who has a different idea altogether. And that could mean this coronation we're going to have from Labour. Many Brits will go, well, what's that about? I mean, why has this happened?
1: Yeah, they'll say, where's the mandate? And the mandate is literally the votes of the 25,000 people in Makerfield that voted for him. And he is we don't know, but exceedingly likely to walk in that door in the next few weeks as Prime Minister. So there will, of course, be questions about the mandate. I don't think it's entirely clear what he's going to do. We know that he is changeable, to put it kindly. We've seen various U-turns on immigration, on trans rights, on the WASPI women, literally in the last week or so. So many questions, and questions about... He's wanted this job for a long time. We know that. He had a sort of misfired attempt back at Labour conference, which went rather wrong. But his team told me last week that their ideal scenario is an orderly transition, maybe coming in in September, which gives him time. But I think critics will be saying, hang on a minute, you've been trying to get this job. Well, you've been trying to get this job originally since 2010. Surely by now you've got a pretty clear idea of what you want to do.
0: And surely this party needs a competition. I was there back in 2007 when Gordon Brown was crowned as Prime Minister with no real ideas, and we felt at the time, had he been tested against candidates, he'd have worked out what he stood for and challenged over what he stood for. If Labour fall into that same trap again, I think that could be an own goal. I think they need to have a debate about who is the leader of this country. But I think we should reflect while we're here on Keir Starmer. I mean, it started so well for him, didn't it, with that majority in July 2024. He also, and his allies tell me this, he stayed and fought and saved the party from Jeremy Corbyn when it became unelectable. Where did Andy Burnham go? Andy Burnham went to Manchester and sorted himself out. Keir Starmer stayed, made the party electable. Now the party is rejecting him.
1: Yes, and I imagine that he does feel pretty bruised about it. I remember after Jeremy Corbyn led them to that horrendous result, what was it, the worst result for Labour since 1935, I think, we all thought that Labour had no chance of getting into power for at least two terms. We assumed that Sir Keir Starmer would be a caretaker Prime Minister because Labour had moved so far to the left and so much anti-Semitism. And as he said he inherited a Labour Party politically, morally and financially bankrupt. I think he does deserve a lot of credit for that crackdown on anti-Semitism, dragging the party back towards the centre and fundamentally making it not scary, because they won that election, didn't they? Yes, because they weren't the Tories, everyone was very cross with them. Also because he'd made Labour seem like a safe option. They hadn't given us much in the way of plans, but they basically said, oh, we're not tax rises beyond non-DOMS and VAT on, we're going to get it all from growth. Of course, it's worked out rather differently to that.
0: I wonder what's changed in the past few days. I mean, I interviewed him in Wednesday last week, and he said, yes, I'm fighting, I'll fight any campaign. I said to him, isn't the problem you? You're the problem, Prime Minister. You're the reason why Reform did so well in the May locals to get you out. You're the reason why Andy Burnham has done so well in this by-election, of course, after we spoke. Is that not the case? And he said, no, and here's why. He tried to set out why he wasn't a problem. But as you say, we go back to your first principles. He seems to be widely disliked by people, by voters. We see it all the time in GB News' inbox, don't we? And he just hasn't cut through.
1: No, he hasn't cut through. But I think in fairness to him, we do have a pattern here, don't we, of churning through leaders. People are very unhappy because basically since the financial crisis, we've had precious little growth, precious little in the way of people feeling that things are getting better. In fact, very often we think that things are getting worse. And this is not just a problem that afflicts us. We see this sort of impatience and anger with the political class in Europe too. I mean, look at how unpopular President Macron is. His government keeps collapsing. Look at Chancellor Merz over in Germany. He's only been in for a short while. He is very unpopular too. So we are certainly... not alone, but my goodness, it is just...
0: What a time.
1: They couldn't have thought for a moment less than 2 years ago that this would happen.
0: Catherine Forster, thank you for joining us today. And there we have it. The herd has moved against Keir Starmer. He's spoken to the Parliamentary Labour Party over the weekend. He has listened. He's off. We're about to get our seventh Prime Minister in 10 years. These are extraordinary times for the UK. This only used to happen to countries like Italy. We would mock Italy. Well, now we are the laughingstock of the world as we try and find another Prime Minister to lead this country.
2: Chris, Catherine, thank you. And just to recap for those of you just joining us here on GB News, Sir Keir Starmer says he will resign as leader of the Labour Party, and he has informed the King of his decision via phone while the King was at Highgrove in Gloucestershire. Sir Keir Starmer has asked for Labour's governing body to set out a timetable to replace him, beginning on the 9th of July and ending by the summer recess, to ensure a new leader is in place before Parliament returns in September. Let's just take a listen to what the Prime Minister had to say.
3: Every decision I've taken has been about putting the country I love first. That is why I will resign as leader of the Labour Party. I have spoken to His Majesty the King this morning to inform him of my decision. I will ask the National Executive Committee of the Labour Party to set out a timetable with nominations opening on the 9th of July and completed by the summer recess. In the case of a contest, this will ensure a new leader is in place before Parliament returns in September. I will remain in post as Prime Minister until the contest is complete. And I will do everything I can to ensure an orderly handover of power. I will also give my successor my full and unequivocal support, knowing that they will inherit a Britain that is far stronger and fairer.
4: Well, that was Sir Keir Starmer speaking just minutes ago to announce his resignation as leader of the Labour Party and therefore also as Prime Minister. Well, joining us now from his holiday in Malta is Andrew Pearce, obviously normally my co-host here on Britain's Newsroom. Andrew, what a time to go on holiday.
5: It is my father-in-law's 80th birthday, and I'm afraid you can't change that in the diary.
4: It's been in the diary for
5: 10 months, but it was pretty clear yesterday, wasn't it, that he was going today. I thought it was a typically competent speech by the Prime Minister, a bit of emotion at the end. But this is a terrible failure, isn't it? 2 years after winning a landslide majority. We haven't seen a landslide like that since the days of Tony Blair back in 1997. But I'm afraid the premiership was one of utter abject failure. Politics is a brutal business, and we've got to say it. Failed to deliver on growth. Absolutely. The economy is going backwards, not forward. And all the personal issues, the disastrous decisions over winter fuel allowance, even the freebies right at the very beginning of his premiership was a real sign there was something wrong here. And the disastrous decision to appoint Peter Mandelson, which went to the very heart of Keir Starmer's lack of political judgment. He's got no political instincts. He's got no political antennae. He's not a politician. Kemi Badenoch's quite right. He's a lawyer, not a leader. He doesn't have proper Labour Party instincts. He's been a woeful failure, in my view, one of the worst I've ever covered. And I was around working on the Times covering the fall of Margaret Thatcher. She'd been Prime Minister for 11 and a half years and was one of the most remarkable Prime Ministers we ever had. There's no comparison with this. 2 years and out. But what is happening to our country? 7 Prime Ministers in 10 years. We are turning into a banana republic.
2: And the public, meanwhile, Andrew, are getting increasingly frustrated by this constant change of leader. And in the last few moments, Nigel Farage, leader of Reform UK, has called for a general election. What do you think of his remarks?
5: Well, you would call for a general election. It won't happen because if Andy Burnham is the lead, and we don't yet know if there's going to be a challenge, I suspect it is going to be a coronation. Andy Burnham will want at least 2 years, I think, before there's a general election. But he's got no mandate. He's won a by-election. He's won a by-election of 75,000 people in Mayfield, which now makes him, it looks like it's going to make him Prime Minister. Yes, all the opposition leaders will call for a general election. I'm sure Kemi Badenoch could be doing just the same. But I'm not sure she was clamouring for a general election when Boris Johnson was toppled and then Liz Truss was toppled. And then finally the public got rid of Rishi Sunak. But I do think it's a very, very bad way to go about governing our country. What will the markets do? The markets will hate this. The uncertainty it will cause on the markets, which costs all of us who are watching and listening money, because the markets will contract. That affects pension funds. It affects so many things. And the markets, as we know, Andy Burnham famously said he won't be a prisoner of the bond markets. Oh, we will.
4: Well, Andrew, it does make us ask the question, what exactly do we want from our leaders? We had David Cameron, who was perhaps a classic public schoolboy, old Etonian, cut from the same cloth as many previous prime ministers. Brexit ruined his premiership. Theresa May, most people agree she was extremely hardworking, diligent, honourable, honest, but clearly not cut out for leadership.

0: Keir Starmer had just come in and Andy Burnham ran against Jeremy Corbyn. So Keir Starmer was very quick to support Andy Burnham in that leadership campaign, which he obviously lost. And yet when Sir Keir Starmer ran for the Labour leadership in 2020, yeah, Andy Burnham took quite a long time to come and support him, which I imagine has not been forgotten. There is no love lost between them.
1: So politics today, the herd has moved, the PLP has spoken. What's happening with the leadership leaders so far? We've heard nothing happy from Wes Streeting, Al Carnes, even Yvette Cooper, anyone who might stand against Andy Burnham. No one said anything yet, have they?
0: Not to my knowledge. I mean, we've been pretty much chatting incessantly, but not as far as I know. Well, I'd be surprised. Al Carnes, honestly, forget it. He's not going to get 81 names, I think we can safely say, despite his tweeting of sunrises and sunsets and good morning, everybody.
1: But others, though, Wes Streeting.
0: Wes Streeting told me categorically less than a week ago that he would 100% stand no matter what. I don't believe it.
1: Yvette Cooper?
0: I think he'd probably like to be Chancellor. Yvette Cooper. Again, I think people will be focusing on what job they can get in Andy Burnham's government. But hey, we will find out in the coming weeks.
1: Okay. And there you have it. A morning of high drama. The herd has moved. In this case, it's moved against the Prime Minister, Sir Keir Starmer. He has quit as Labour leader. He stands down as Prime Minister in September.
2: Chris Hope, Catherine Forster, thank you very much. Live from Downing Street there. It is just gone 10:30. Sir Keir Starmer has, if you've just joined us, resigned as Prime Minister during an emotional statement in Downing Street. So let's take a listen.
3: Thank you. Walking up this street 2 years ago was the proudest moment of my life. A new Labour government, the first in 14 years. A page in our country's history turned after years of disappointment and despair, the chance to change the lives of millions of people for the better. That's what I came into politics for. The journey to that point was not easy. 6 years ago, I inherited a Labour Party that was politically, financially, and morally bankrupt. I was told time and time again that my party was finished, that we were consigned to history, that a majority at the general election, let alone a landslide majority, was impossible. But we proved those people wrong, because we changed our party, ripping out the poison of anti-Semitism, restoring trust on the economy, defence and national security, and becoming a party that once again stood proudly with, not against, our national flag. The hard work of change was with a singular purpose, not power for power's sake, but to change Britain for the better, to build a fairer country with dignity and respect, where everyone is seen, everyone is valued, wealth and opportunity for all, not just the privileged few. And look at what we've achieved in just 2 years. An economy that is stronger, growing faster than our peers. Wages rising faster than inflation in every single month since we came to power. Investment secured, infrastructure being built. An end to austerity, with the fastest fall in NHS waiting lists for 17 years. The biggest improvement in rights for workers and renters in a generation. The biggest uplift in defence spending since the Cold War. Small boat crossings falling. Asylum hotels closing. Protecting young people from social media. And 500,000 children being lifted out of poverty because of the choices that I made. Our reputation in the world restored, with Britain once again standing up for decency, respect and the rule of law. Securing trade deals, standing with Ukraine, standing up for our values and rebuilding our relationship with our allies in Europe. Change promised by a Labour government. Change fought for by a Labour government. Change delivered.

0: The huge majority that it was portrayed as, it's not all a personal vote. There's a lot of anti-Starmer voting in there, which was the platform Reform had run on for the council elections a couple of weeks earlier. And I think this negative voting is really problematic because it doesn't give you what people do want, and it's very hard for politicians to know what people really are voting for.
1: I think that's going to be the next election, though. I think we're in a period where people are going to be voting for what they don't want. And if you look at things like Reform, you're going to have such a big... You will see tactical voting like we've never seen before. And there will be an anti-Reform vote and a Reform vote playing out in constituencies up and down the country.
2: And the question may be, who is most efficient at bringing together that tactical vote? Matthew, just before we move on, you've read out a fascinating football statistic to us a few moments ago. And, of course, remembering that footballers have relatively short careers, this is really an indication of just how turbulent our politics is.
1: So the trivia today is that history is going to be made as both all three of Harry Kane, John Stones and Jordan Henderson look set to become the first England internationals to go through a change of prime minister during an international tournament for a record-breaking third time. Such is the instability in this country.
3: Ridiculous.
2: But absolutely incredible.
3: The public just are incredibly frustrated by the fact we're about to have our seventh prime minister in the space of a decade, and the term has been mooted around Parliament and on social media in the last month or so, but when the herd moves, it moves. Lots of Labour MPs were worried, with Prime Minister Starmer at the top, that they're going to lose their jobs at the next election. Is Andy Burnham going to be able to turn the tide on that at the next election so Labour MPs can keep their jobs?
1: Time will tell. He's the most popular politician in the Labour Party, certainly up there as one of the more popular ones in the country. His favourability took a bit of a hit during Makerfield, and maybe that's due to greater exposure. You're having to go back on things that you would like to do, and it's a hell of a job ahead. What I've always said is, I don't believe he's the Messiah, like some do. I think he gives us the best chance of not losing the next election. And all I knew is that Keir Starmer would not win the next general election. That was it for me.
2: Annunziata, what do you think are the reasons for this instability? We were just talking earlier, my eldest son will turn 18 this summer. He's on his eighth prime minister. Whereas, you know, when I was his age, I think we were on three, and we were looking through recent political history. And there have been decades where there have been five or six changes of premiership, but it's often been the same prime minister losing, being out for a year, winning again. To change actual people inside Number 10 this many times, unprecedented, why?
0: Well, no, it has happened before. I think the 1840s and 50s, there were seven prime ministers in 8 years.
2: Okay.
0: So we're...
2: I don't think we went back that far, did we?
0: Not quite that level. But the problem isn't always just the people. It's the systems. And Tony Blair changed a lot of things in our constitution. He really undermined our judiciary. He politicised our civil service. He gave lots of powers to quangos over which politicians have no control. There's no democratic oversight. And these things, and handed all sorts of powers over to foreign nationals via treaties such as the UCHR. All of that has got to be undone to make Britain governable. Otherwise, we are going to carry on in this chaos because no one can actually get through the changes that are needed.
3: And how easy is it to undo all of those changes you just laid out?
0: It's going to require a lot of political will. It is perfectly possible, but they are going to have the backing of the British people, because it will be a big, big change. It will be a change to things we have had before. Functioning legal system, for example, all for the good. But the judges will fight it tooth and nail. The House of Lords will fight it tooth and nail. So it's going to have a strong mandate. And if the right is divided and doesn't agree to do that and put it to the people before an election, I think it will become impossible and will remain ungovernable.
2: And, of course, Andy Burnham, a key part of that Blairite government that introduced all those constitutional reforms.
3: Yes.
2: Well, we are going to come back to our panel shortly. Thank you both. But we're going to cross over now to Downing Street, where our GB News political editor, Christopher Hope, is live for us. Chris, what a momentous morning.
4: Well, it really is. And politics, Miriam, as you know very well, of course, moves very, very quickly.

0: indicating the contest is already over.
1: Meanwhile, the Reform Party leader, Nigel Farage, calls for a snap general election.
2: What is going on here, frankly, is reminiscent of a banana republic that has totally devalued the very process of general elections and democracy. I demand, we at Reform demand, a general election.

0: 2024 election. But less than 2 years later, of course, today, Sir Keir Starmer resigning as leader of the Labour Party and, of course, as Prime Minister. So what do those here in his constituency think? Well, Sir Keir Starmer, in his resignation speech in Downing Street today, said he would have more time for his wife and his children, and probably also, no doubt, more time for his constituents here. And it's been an interesting morning speaking to people here in his constituency. One lady told me she's really upset to see him go as Prime Minister, describing him as a thoroughly decent man, and she feels his time was cut short in Downing Street. Others say it's the right decision for the country. Interestingly, one person said he's not frustrated that Sir Keir Starmer's resigning, but frustrated that there's this revolving door of Prime Ministers that we've had over the last few years, frustrated that we're going to have another one, potentially as soon as 3 weeks' time. But earlier on, I spoke to some of Sir Keir Starmer's constituents and those here in his constituency today. This was their reaction to his resignation earlier on today.
1: He was put under a lot of pressure by the press, I think, and he hadn't got much of a choice.
2: Well, I voted for Keir Starmer, so I'm quite sorry that this has happened.
3: Well, I think for the UK, yeah, 100%.
4: Why?
3: Just, I mean, I'll go back to Brexit, what we lost out. I know it's not Starmer and the government, but it just seems to do nothing right for this country. We've got no help with fuel in the crisis that's going on at all.
5: I think it's a bit tragic. I would have preferred that he stayed to fight the leadership.
0: So a mixed view here from St Pancras and King's Cross. Where is the heart of Sir Keir Starmer's constituency? He will, in a few weeks' time, go back to being the MP for here, and that is his sole job. It wasn't just, though, his constituents here today. I also bumped into the former Chancellor, George Osborne. Didn't really want to give me any of his thoughts. All he said to me was that he was on his way to film his podcast, so perhaps still needing a moment to take in everything that's happened today on what has been a momentous day for British politics. Isn't going to be the only political figure in this constituency, Sir Keir Starmer's constituency, though, because just 10 minutes walk that way is Euston Station, of course, where the trains from Manchester come into. So perhaps we'll see Andy Burnham here in a few hours' time, as he's on his way down to London to be sworn in officially as an MP in Westminster this afternoon. And perhaps he could be the Prime Minister in just a few weeks' time.
6: Well, that train is due in less than 30 minutes, although I hear there's a speed restriction on the West Coast Main Line due to the heat, so we might have to wait a little bit longer for the return of Andy Burnham. I've got to ask, did you just randomly bump into George Osborne? Is this just a peculiar happenstance that happened?
0: Well, it was just a bit of serendipity. He was walking down the pavement where we were standing, approaching people to get their opinion. I went up to him, "Hi, George, what do you think about Keir Starmer's resignation today?" And he said, "Well, I was the former Chancellor," but that's all he said. He said he was going to film his podcast and that's all he would give. He said he's running late and wanted to rush off. And so wouldn't give us any more than that. So perhaps wanting to give his analysis and save it for his podcast. But yeah, it's just a serendipitous event a little bit earlier on.
7: What a shame, eh? Not much to say. Will Godley, thank you very much indeed. Head over to Euston now, so see if we can catch Andy Burnham coming off a sweaty train.
6: Oh, apparently, I've been reading about what some people on these trains have been saying. Standing room only since Preston is the latest that I've heard. So I hope Andy has got first class. I mean, unless he's feeling like a man of the people, maybe he's standing.
7: Sitting on the floor like Corbyn.
6: Maybe he's sitting on the floor, standing up beneath a sweaty armpit of some description. Who knows?
7: Lovely. Well, I'm sure there's lots of people trying to talk to him. Or perhaps he's got a disguise on, Tom.
6: Well,
7: he's probably very happy. He's probably very happy to be Andy Burnham today. Anyway, we are going to have a bit of a discussion about Ode to Joy, that particular anthem. It's the EU anthem, isn't it? And the Council of Europe, because it was played very, very loudly.
6: It was.
7: During Keir Starmer's speech.
6: Yeah.
7: And it's caused a bit of a debate, hasn't it? But before that, we are going to talk about all the U-turns there have been under Keir Starmer, because he listed a list of achievements, didn't he? Camilla said that was a little bit gaslighting, Camilla Tominey, that is, because there have been many a U-turn. Shall we have a look at some of the most high-profile ones?
8: And I'm afraid to say the taxpayer simply can't afford the tens of billions of pounds in compensation when the evidence does show that 90% of those impacted did know about it. That's because of the state of our economy.

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2: 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UK only. Entrance must be 18 or over. Lines close at 4 p.m. on the 26th of June. 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
7: I've been in Westminster for a long time. 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
23: Good afternoon, Britain. It's 1 o'clock on Monday, the 22nd of June. I'm Emily Carver.
24: And I'm Tom Harwood.
25: Every decision I've taken has been about putting the country I love first. That is why I will resign as leader of the Labour Party.
24: The Prime Minister announces his resignation today after less than 2 years in office. An emotional Keir Starmer holds back tears.
25: And when I leave the biggest job in the country, I shall spend more time on the most important job, being the best husband I can to my fantastic wife, Vic, who has been a rock by my side through good times and bad, and being the best dad I can to my beautiful children, who are my pride and my joy. Thank you very much.
23: But now Starmer's a goner. What happens next?
26: Sir Keir Starmer there quitting as Labour leader. Shortly he'll stand as Prime Minister. And it seems likely this lunchtime the next PM isn't even an MP yet. Andy Burnham could replace him by July the 16th. Politics moves fast nowadays.
24: But will this leadership contest be a coronation? Indeed, by the 16th of July, could Andy Burnham be Prime Minister? What does it mean for him?
23: Potential leadership rival Wes Streeting, who had previously declared he would stand in any contest, has this morning sensationally backed Burnham, indicating the contest is over.

0: Already over.
1: Meanwhile, the Reform Party leader, Nigel Farage, calls for a snap general election.
2: What is going on here, frankly, is reminiscent of a banana republic that has totally devalued the very process of general elections and democracy. We at Reform demand a general election.

0: from the centre or centre-right of the Labour Party. You mentioned Yvette Cooper. Of course, people have been talking about Wes Streeting. Does it seem like Andy Burnham is going to have to bend to the market's will on this one?
1: I think so. I wrote a piece at the weekend about how little room he has got to change anything. You know, he tried to present himself as a change candidate, but he didn't really explain what that meant. And part of the reason that he didn't explain that was that he probably doesn't really know himself yet. There's very, very little wriggle room for anybody who is Prime Minister or Chancellor at the moment because, you know, the country has nearly £3 trillion worth of debt. We're spending £110 billion a year, I think it is, on interest payments on that debt, not repaying the debt, just on the interest payments. So if he does anything that spooks the markets, then the cost of borrowing is going to go up. That's going to leave even less money for him to be able to spend on things like defence, which we know he needs to ideally find more money for. And that's before you get into things like social care that he said he wants to make moves on. So, you know, quite how he's going to find this money to do anything at all differently is a massive question. Mm-hmm. We really don't know the answer to that yet.
2: Absolutely. Gordon Rayner, thank you very much indeed for your time this afternoon. Associate Editor at The Telegraph newspaper.
0: Well, let's take live pictures now of Euston Station, where people are getting off this train, I hear. So we might well be able to see pictures of Andy Burnham, although I have to say, I once got off a train at Euston Station alongside Jacob Rees-Mogg when he was business secretary.
2: Oh, yes.
0: I'd been on a visit with him to a biscuit-making factory up in the north
2: right,
0: of
2: England.
0: Right,
2: we're looking at the station.
0: And when I was there with Jacob Rees-Mogg and he was a government minister, there was a sort of scurrying underpassage that the controllers of the station took us through that was not the normal public exit.
2: Right.
0: So there is a chance that Andy Burnham will be taken to that sort of underpassage.
2: Well, that would be completely wrong. That doesn't fit with
0: public.
2: His image as being the down-to-earth northerner.
0: That's
2: with a smile,
0: true.
2: Does it?
0: No,
2: the people's prince.
0: If he's rushed out in a sort of secret exit tunnel and we don't get to see him,
2: he should
0: walk through
2: everyone like the general public there. Look at them getting off a sweaty train.
0: I wonder if they know they've been on the train with potentially the next Prime Minister.
2: I think they should. If they know anything about current affairs, they should.
0: Well, this is very, very interesting indeed. There's a slight part of me who thinks that perhaps Andy Burnham has gone the celebrity VIP route rather than the route of the people.
2: Well, you would have thought he'd get off at the start, would you?
0: Well, if he's in first class, but we don't know which class he's travelling in, to be fair.
2: Well, you know, he should be in the back
0: of the
2: bus.
0: Is he in the buggy?
2: He should be
0: no,
2: back of the bus,
0: the buggy.
2: Like the general public. No, he's probably in the first class, isn't he?
0: Mm.
2: On a day like this, he's got to protect himself.
0: Yes. Curious and curiouser. But
2: so now
0: it
2: we're
0: does
2: just spying on the public here, aren't we, really?
0: We are. He's got 55 minutes now to get down to Westminster to swear in as an MP. Michael Ellis with us in the studio, former Attorney General. Just tell us a little bit about the process of swearing in as an MP. And do you think he'll make it on time?
3: Well, it's going to be relatively tight for him, I think. He's going to have to get to the House of Commons and meet the officials there and be shown to the right place, because the House will begin sitting at 2:30 when there are what are called prayers, which is the opening prayer sequence, which is not covered by camera. And then it's normally straight into oral questions, where a Department of State has a question time, which similar to PMQs for the Prime Minister, but where particularly today it's education questions. But what will happen today if Andy Burnham is there on time is that he will be sworn in, he'll swear an oath to the King.
2: So, Michael, we're just going to check if we can speak to our national reporter who is there in the station. Will Godley, if you can hear us, have you spotted Andy Burnham, a potential future Prime Minister, in this mix of people?
4: Saying what?
2: No, I don't think we've got him. Sir Michael.
3: Yeah, so what will happen, I think, is that he will... The process only takes a few seconds, and he'll have the right to swear or affirm an oath to the King, and then he will sign a book, which is the Book of MPs, and he will be given an email account and allocated an office by his whips.
0: I am just being told that Lucy Powell, the deputy leader of the Labour

0: He has been mayor of Manchester, so he's held that elected office. At the moment, of course, he is no more than a backbench MP. He's not a minister of the Crown, and he's certainly not leader of the Labour Party yet, or Prime Minister yet. So, but this attention is obviously justified, because it's important that anybody who's receiving this sort of attention at this stage is properly protected in today's day and age. But going back to the issue of the contest, if there is one, someone like Al Carnes, who's clearly served his country for many years in different ways, and no doubt many people feel it will have other ways to serve his country in the years to come, maybe thinking about whether positioning himself right now as a contender might allow him to be offered a cabinet-level job that Keir Starmer didn't offer him. He was a minister, but not at cabinet level. Mm. And there are other people who may also put their names forward. So, although I think a coronation looks highly probable, it's not inevitable.
1: Not certain, and people will use this, or may use this period of 3.5 weeks to raise their own profiles. Even if they don't get the right number of nominations, they could put themselves forward and be an item in the news over the next 3.5 weeks, a point of discussion. We have heard the police here at Euston Station at the side exit saying, clear the road. To the journalists and press gathered. A huge amount of commotion there at Euston Station. We're hearing our journalists being told to step back. We are expecting Andy Burnham to leave through this exit in a car and drive down to the Palace of Westminster as soon as they have cleared the throng of journalists that has emerged at this side exit of Euston Station. It looks like our man, Will Godley, is in exactly the correct place because this is where the police and other security individuals are telling people to clear a path.
0: Will is the sort of reporter that's always in the right place at the right time.
2: Absolutely. He's sneaky. He gets in there, gets in the cracks in that mob outside. But is this unique about the British press, this type of sort of, you know, face-to-face?
0: Seem to be, Emily, though it does emphasise the sort of undemocratic nature of this coronation.
2: Yes.
0: Because although, of course, we've had all these other changes of Prime Minister, this is an extreme example, because a by-election has been engineered in order to get Andy Burnham into the House of Commons, only then for him to be handed the Prime Ministership of this country on a silver platter, in all probability.
2: Crazy.
0: There's something uniquely undemocratic about that, and I think, as Ian Duncan Smith was saying earlier, this sort of scene actually helps emphasise the most peculiar nature of the way this is being handed, as if it was a birthright to an ancient aristocrat. There's been no... yes, he's won an election in the constituency of Makerfield, but there has been no democratic process yet that's given him this position.
2: It looks like the press are being quite stubborn with where they're standing. They're being told to back off a little.
1: Attempted to be kettled towards the side, but clearly everyone wants the best shot, and we clearly have one of those best shots. But ultimately, there is a sense that this will now be a bit of a race. Only 45 minutes that Andy Burnham has to make it in time for that swearing-in ceremony. Sometimes getting across central London can take more than 45 minutes. Oh, the gates are opening now. Let's look and see about... Let's see, the car might well be coming now. The gates have now opened. There is definitely movement here at Euston Station.
2: Lots of men in high vis as well. Very, very important.
1: It does seem that although Andy Burnham is not yet sworn in as a Member of Parliament, there is a huge amount of security and importance attached, of course, to his arrival here in...
0: It'll be an anti-climax if a mail van drives out, Tom. But I think we are going to
1: see. We've all been misled.
2: We're going to know first when he does, because we've got a fantastic shot there. You can see exactly what's going on. As you can see, lots of press there with the cameras held high, trying to get a snap of Andy Burnham.
1: Come.
2: There
1: and he is in a London taxi.
2: There we go.
1: Oh, that is... let's have a look inside that car. Wow, there's a group of advisors there, as well as another taxi coming along.
2: See London taxis represented.
1: Absolutely. Fun fact, Andy Burnham kicked off his 2010 leadership contest with an interview in the back of a London taxi. He did, when he first stood for the leader of the Labour Party. This is now the third time that Andy Burnham has stood for leader of the Labour Party. Party. Of course, he confirmed that in a letter published on Twitter this morning. And now Andy Burnham and his entourage across two London black cabs are on their way to Westminster. They have precisely 43 minutes to get there in time for that originally scheduled swearing-in ceremony at 2:30. If they miss that ceremony, then there'll be another one an hour later.
2: Now, I don't wish to undermine the sense of drama you're creating.
1: Yes.
2: And expertly done, but they probably just delay it a little, right, if he's running a bit late?
0: I think they'll delay it an hour if he's running late. Yeah. And by the way, I think...
2: But he should get there on time if he wants to be the next Prime Minister of this country.
0: I think he's going to be bought an extra 3 minutes, Tom. It'll probably be 2:33, to be precise.
1: Because there are two other MPs.
0: And there are also prayers.
1: Yes.
0: So I think that'll buy him maybe another 4 minutes.
1: Now, traditionally, when an MP swears in, they are introduced by two of their friends or colleagues in the House of Commons, one on either side of them.
0: That's right.
1: It will be very interesting to see who Andy Burnham picks to be the two MPs who flank him as he is introduced to the House.
0: That indeed will be very telling indeed, and I think we can read quite a lot into that. They'll be amongst his closest allies who are Members of Parliament, whoever those two are.
1: Likely Lucy Powell, I would imagine, someone who has been a staunch supporter of his for a very long time, also a Greater Manchester MP, and the Deputy Leader of the Labour Party. I'd be surprised if it wasn't Lucy Powell.
0: Yes.
1: But who else?
0: Well, I have no idea. That
2: we'll
0: remains to be seen.
2: We'll ask Christopher Hope, our political editor, because he is waiting for us in Downing Street, and I'm sure he's very excited indeed that Andy Burnham has now left Euston Station in a black taxi with another black taxi behind him. Huge frenzy, as you can imagine, Christopher. You weren't stuck in that frenzy. You're at number 10. It appears a little calmer for the time being.
3: Yes, but huge anticipation in Westminster. I was watching the footage there, brilliant footage by our colleague Will Godley, of course, at Euston Station. That camera work was very good. I remember vividly when George Osborne came down from Tatton by train, and the whole gaggle of reporters, and I think I wasn't there that time, was at Euston. And there's a way out. You can leave from the platform away, get into a taxi, and you're out the door straight away. It looks like that's what, in this case, Andy Burnham did. His life is changing. He's like a lottery winner. He's the person, he's the presumptive Prime Minister of the country. He's not even an MP yet. We've got to keep saying this. I'm not sure what Michael Ellis thinks of all this, but we've got a guy there arriving. He's not even an MP yet. He hasn't been sworn in yet as an MP. He's just stood down as the Greater Manchester Mayor on Friday. He won a by-election on Thursday. He'll be probably Prime Minister in 3.5 weeks. He doesn't have any obvious security there. That will surely change, but frankly, I'm not clear why he should get any security. He's not in the cabinet. He's not, has no formal role in our constitution. I go back to what Mike Tapp was saying, the senior Home Office minister. He was saying, interestingly, that when we change leader, there should be an election. And I do think there's a legitimacy issue here with Andy Burnham. He's been a very good mayor in Greater Manchester, but the rest of the country doesn't know him. What does he mean to the southwest of England? The southeast, Kent, Norfolk, or Scotland, or Northern Ireland? He has made no effort to speak to these people because he hasn't had to. He's simply a Greater Manchester mayor who became the MP for Makerfield. At an election, the leader has to go around the country meeting local journalists, meeting communities, introducing themselves as the next putative Prime Minister because they're leading a party that might win the election. That hasn't happened. I mean, people criticised the Conservatives for this in the old days, but this is worse in a sense. Yes, Liz Truss was voted in by the electorate of the Tory party, but there was a vote at least. That hasn't happened here. I suppose Theresa May is the most recent example, but she was, of course, at the time, had been Shadow Home Secretary and was Home Secretary for a year before she was made the Tory leader.
1: Theresa May there being elected in as Prime Minister. One of the issues of Theresa May being so suddenly becoming Prime Minister and there being no contest, because, of course, Andrea Leadsom dropped out of that contest early, meaning that David Cameron didn't get his big tour of the summits of that summer of the G7 and the NATO conference and all the rest of it that he wanted to do on his sort of big bowing out tour, that perhaps one of the issues with that is Theresa May was never tested. She never fought in a sort of contest in that sense before the general election of 2017. And then we all saw how that went because she didn't get that test over the summer. She wasn't put to the members. She didn't have to do debates. And then she fell apart in 2017 in that general election. I wonder if no stress testing is going to be difficult.
3: Well, Tom, you're right. I think that you have to. I think if you're Andy Burnham, you may almost welcome the chance to test yourself, work out what your ideas are, set them out. Gordon Brown didn't have it in 2007 when he succeeded Tony Blair. And I remember vividly covering it then for the Daily Telegraph. There were no ideas, no thought, no idea what to do. What defined Gordon Brown's time in government was dealing with the financial crisis, of course, and that was events happening to him. But he didn't have a chance to put his own imprimatur, his own signature on government. And I look at Andy Burnham, I just don't know what he believes in. Back in July 2024, he didn't even stand on the manifesto Labour put forward because he wasn't a candidate at that general election. I'm sure he agrees with all the stuff in the manifesto, but he never signed up to it. And that is the question mark, I think, they've got to answer. Nigel Farage is calling for a general election now, which you should do if you're in opposition. I find Kemi Badenoch's position confusing. She says she wants an election if the Defence Investment Plan can't be funded. I don't know why that is. I think if you're in opposition, you simply call for an election, and that's what you do, because you want to be in power, have an election, and challenge them if you can't get into power. I just find it confusing. I think today is a day, an extraordinary day in our country. We haven't got a written constitution. It seems that someone who wasn't an MP last Wednesday can be Prime Minister in 4 weeks' time.
2: On. I think this is worse than under the Conservatives when they swapped and changed leaders. This is a man who, as you say, manufactured a by-election and may well go uncontested to become the Prime Minister of this fantastic country. It is incredible, Chris.
3: Well, that's right, Emily, and the cost to us is £5 million. The cost of the by-election in Makerfield was £275,000. The cost of the upcoming mega by-election in Greater Manchester is £4.7 million. So the cost of Labour's chaotic approach towards government is £5 million of our tax money. Whatever you think about that, that's a lot of money, far more than the Conservatives ever put us through. I mean, in those days, of course, Boris Johnson could be the Mayor of London and also an MP at the same time. But I do think this issue of legitimacy has to be addressed by Andy Burnham. We don't know who he is, and I don't think people who live nowhere near Greater Manchester have any idea who their new Prime Minister is. And that is a worry, I think, why is this person doing it?
2: Oh, absolutely. You can stand on the platform of trying to get rid of Keir Starmer, but then once you're in power, you need to actually tell the public what you're going to do. Christopher Hope, thank you very much. We'll come back to you shortly. But let's turn to Will Godley, who has been at Euston Station for us, where Andy Burnham just arrived. Will, you were waiting outside the platform with all the other media and press. Then you had to dash outside across to get to that side entrance, and then two taxis arrived.
4: That's exactly right, Emily. Tom, sorry if I'm sounding a little bit out of breath, looking a little bit sweaty, because it was a mad dash, maybe 20, 30 journalists and camera crews all running at once when they realised that Andy Burnham wasn't going to be making the way up out of the platform the way every other passenger was, but rather whisked down into the basement where he would enter two black cabs. Well, he was in one and his team in another. Those black cabs on their way to the Houses of Parliament, about a 20-minute journey, and we were all waiting there. That train due in at 1:09, ended up arriving at 1:01 due to speed restrictions on the rail line. A huge number of journalists, camera crews, reporters there wanting to speak to Andy Burnham but not being able to get a chance. Some reporters waiting on the platform, but security incredibly tight. They were being moved away in the minutes before the train arrived on the platform, and everyone ushered into two corridors where they were hoping to nab a quick word with Andy Burnham. I was hoping to ask him how confident he was that he would become the next leader of the Labour Party, how much he thought, whether he thought he'd be ready to become Prime Minister in just a few weeks' time, and whether he had a message to Keir Starmer and to the people of the UK today. Unfortunately, me and every other reporter there wasn't able to ask him any questions because the bosses at Euston Station whisked him away from all the reporters into the underground car park, and we were able to race around and film through the gates, see him get into these two black cabs that were waiting for him there. And he is now en route. I can hear over above me there's a helicopter circling, that helicopter no doubt following that taxi as it makes its way through central London on the 20 or so minutes it takes a black cab to get there. Some lines though from Andy Burnham that's just come through as he arrived in Euston Station, speaking to somebody there, said Andy Burnham saying it would be jumping several hurdles ahead to call a general election

0: Should he become the next Prime Minister? So seemingly putting to bed any calls of a snap general election at this stage. The quote from Andy Burnham said that it would be his priority for the day was today's priority. He said it has been very kind. It's been a very kind of sad day for me today to leave Greater Manchester. The people have been brilliant to me over the last few years. He said, I've loved every minute of the role. I hope I leave Manchester in a better place. So he's making those comments perhaps on the train, perhaps there was a reporter who managed to get a quick word with him as he snuck out the back entrance here at Euston Station. Andy Burnham, the man who hopes to be Prime Minister in just 3.5 weeks' time, currently on his way to the Houses of Parliament where he'll be officially sworn in as an MP this afternoon.
1: Well, fantastic job, Will. Thank you for keeping us in view of everything that's going on. We are also going to be now looking at Westminster too, where the taxis will arrive for that swearing-in process.
2: Absolutely. Andy Burnham will be sweeping into Westminster where he will swear in. Actually, he might not swear in. He might affirm in, and that is an interesting distinction. Sometimes people read in to a lot about people's politics through that. Will you do the religious or irreligious version of the oath of office?
1: Well, he's a Catholic, isn't he? He's a Catholic.
2: He is a Catholic.
1: Yeah. So I presume he'll do it the religious fashion, but who knows?
2: Who knows?
1: We'll find out, won't we?
2: I don't know. No, he'll probably swear in on a Bible. I mean, that is what most MPs still do. So Michael Ellis is still with us in the studio. Did you swear in on a Bible when you were an MP?
3: I did, and I think most still do, although I seem to recall some reporting that quite a few of Keir Starmer's cabinet did affirm. Mm. But it has equal value, of course, in today's day and age. That's what Charles Bradlaugh in 1880 actually fought for. He was the last MP to be imprisoned in the clock tower because he wanted to affirm. They didn't allow it until the Oaths Act in 1888. It'd be interesting to see, but I think people will really be watching more closely Andy Burnham and who his supporters are and what he does next.
2: Well, it will be an absolutely fascinating thing to see, not just, frankly, what he chooses of that binary choice, but how many people turn out for him in the House of Commons. And there is expected to be later, after he's sworn in, a big family photograph of Labour MPs. Perhaps more interesting to see that who will be there is who won't be there. Who might not be wanting to be right behind Andy Burnham this afternoon in that family photograph outside the House of Commons? And could that be people who might be thinking of a leadership challenge? They, of course, have 3.5 weeks until those nominations close. Some people may well be weighing their options.
1: Well, absolutely, they will be. But we're just coming up to 2 o'clock. Good afternoon, Britain. It's 2 o'clock. I'm guessing.
2: Well, good afternoon, Britain. It's 2 o'clock on the 22nd of June. I'm Tom Harwood.
1: I'm Emily Carver. Well, Andy Burnham has touched down in London, Euston. Yes, he has, as he announces he will run for Prime Minister.
4: So if Andy Burnham doesn't have any answers on national security, then we should have a general election now.
2: The Conservative Party leader says a general election is essential if more money isn't put into defence.
5: So do I accept some responsibility for Prime Ministers resigning? Yes.
1: Reform UK's leader there saying he had a part to play in the PM's resignation as he joins in calls for a general election.
6: Every decision I've taken has been about putting the country I love first. That is why I will resign as leader of the Labour Party.
2: Yes, the Prime Minister announces his resignation today after less than 2 years in office. An emotional Keir Starmer held back tears.
6: And when I leave the biggest job in the country, I shall spend more time on the most important job, being the best husband I can to my fantastic wife, Vic, who has been a rock by my side through good times and bad, and being the best dad I can to my beautiful children, who are my pride and my joy. Thank you very much.
1: But now Starmer has gone, what happens next?
2: Well, potential leadership rival Wes Streeting, who previously declared he would stand in any contest, has this morning sensationally backed Andy Burnham. Has a deal been done? And is this contest already over?
1: Well, there you go. Joining us now from Downing Street, our political editor, Christopher Hope, with the latest. Christopher, all eyes on Andy Burnham as he travels across London to the Houses of Parliament.
7: That's right. He's on the way here. The self-styled King of the North is on the way here. Again, he's not an MP. He's the MP for Greater Manchester. He is not known to the wider country, but he could be Prime Minister in 3.5 weeks' time. That is extraordinary. That's not what the Tories did, at least their MPs, when it became approached the doors of Number 10. But with me now is Lord Hermer, Richard Hermer, the Attorney General, a close friend also of Keir Starmer. Lord Hermer, an emotional day. He's a very old friend of yours. I mean, you're one of his older friends in politics.
8: Yeah.
7: And he's had to resign.
8: Yeah, it is an emotional day, Chris. I mean, it was 2 years ago. You were probably standing in the same place as I walked in, and I didn't think we were going to have a day like today in the way that we have. So it's an emotional day. But my word, he showed just how decent he is, didn't he, this morning?
7: Well, he's
8: decency and dignity. And what is completely true to the Keir I know, he's put the country first. He's put it above his own self-interest. He's put the country first.
7: And by that you mean he's not fighting a leadership election, because he did tell GB News viewers last Wednesday he would stand and fight if there was a contest.
8: Yeah, look, I think he has decided that a contest for the Labour Party is not in the interest of the country at the moment. We're facing big challenges as a country. Spending the next few months with people within the same party tearing chunks out of each other isn't grown-up government. And if ever there was a grown-up Prime Minister, it's Keir Starmer.
7: But is that in the interest of our country not to have a debate about what the next person who's going to be Prime Minister stands for? It looks like it's nailed on to be Andy Burnham, with Wes Streeting backing Andy Burnham. He is not known to most of the country. He's a very good metro mayor, good at the buses, good at the B network, good at policing. But if you're standing right fronting an election, you go around the country, you introduce yourselves to voters in Cornwall, in Truro, in Kent, in Falkirk. That hasn't happened, but Labour's expecting us to accept an unknown person as Prime Minister. I find that difficult.
8: Well, look, it wasn't an individual who won the last election. Of course, Keir led us through it incredibly successfully, but it was a party manifesto. It was the Labour Party that got elected. It was individual MPs within the parliamentary Labour Party. I'd say about Andy, which is, I'm not sure I agree with you that he's unknown in this country. I think he is very well known. I think he is coming in with a lot of popular support. And as Keir said at the lectern, and again, this is a measure of the Keir Starmer I know, Keir, certainly I can speak for myself, I can speak for all my colleagues, whoever becomes the next leader of the Labour Party, the next Prime Minister, will have our wholehearted support, because the challenges we all face as a country demand it.
7: And they haven't gone away. And why is Andy Burnham can meet those if it's him? And also on the issue of the manifesto, Andy Burnham wasn't a candidate at the last election. It's not his manifesto. How do we know he's going to sign up to what was the democratically elected party with a manifesto?
8: Well, let's see, firstly, who becomes the next leader.
7: Sorry, I'm jumping ahead.
8: I mean, you know, I wouldn't be betting against it at the moment, to be honest, Chris, but let's see what happens. Right?
7: Yeah, yeah.
8: But whoever comes in is going to be leading a Labour Party that won a huge mandate at the last election, and they will have the full support of all of us in the Labour Party.
7: And how was he? Just finally, on a personal note, you've been, I'm pretty sure, talking to him over the weekend. You're probably with him this morning. He was emotional talking about Vic, his two children. And how is he? Because, you know, he's drawing a line under the thing he'll be known for. From now on, he'll always be called a former Prime Minister.
8: Yeah, it must have been incredibly hard. We can all understand it on a human level, can't we, Chris? I mean, you've worked tirelessly for years to get to a position where you want to be able to serve, and you find yourself in that position and to give it up. But let me tell you something about Keir. He did that this morning incredibly hard. He's now getting on with the business of government. He's got a few weeks left. Yeah. He will use every minute of that in public service. He'll be doing briefings today. He'll be making decisions today. That is the type of Prime Minister it has been the privilege of my lifetime to serve.
7: Why do you think he hasn't cut through? I've been saying on to GB News viewers and listeners, for me, he's been a black and white politician in a technicolour world. The person you know, and I've got to know a bit, is quite a nice guy behind the scenes, but he just seems that the voters have not gone for him and they've taken against him. Why is that?
8: Look, there'll be plenty of time for post-mortems and to see what we do. Today, I think it's about two things. It's about recognising what a decent guy has been running this country for the last 2 years, and also, as the Prime Minister did, just reflecting on what we've actually achieved. Now, I know that doesn't always cut through. I know it's always not top of the headline on GB News. Yeah. Fair enough. But we've done so much in the last 2 years. I think with the benefit of a bit of time and distance, we're going to recognise that this was an extraordinarily radical start to 2 years of Labour government, with 3 years still to come through to the next election.
7: So no election then next May, because the chatter now is Nigel Farage saying an election right now. Kemi Badenoch said an election if there's not a defence investment plan fully funded. What's your take on there should be an election next year? Because those calls will start.
8: Yeah, well, he ain't going to do anything on the basis of what Nigel Farage or Kemi Badenoch say. I can guarantee you that it will be up to the next Prime Minister to make all sorts of decisions. He's got, or she will have, a mandate through to the next election. It'll be up to them, and whatever they do, they'll have the full support of people like me.
7: And what's your plan? Are you staying in the government?
8: Do you know what? We would be a politics would be a better place, I think, if people weren't so worried about what happened to them. Yes. But our focus is on how do we make this country a better place.
7: Lord Turmer, Richard Turmer, the Attorney General, thank you for joining
8: Chris,
7: us today.
8: What a pleasure to see
7: and
8: you.
7: First time on GB News.
8: Yeah, and I hope it's not the last.
7: Come again.
8: Thank you.
7: There we have it. Lord Turmer, Richard Turmer there. The Attorney General, of course, a close friend of Keir Starmer. Give us a flavour, I think, of what's been going through the mind of Sir Keir Starmer over the weekend.
2: Absolutely fascinating. Thank you, Christopher Hope, for getting that interview. Really, really interesting to hear directly from Lord Hermer, who, of course, has been discussed much on this channel, but hasn't been on until this very moment. Perhaps he'll be on again. Well, why don't we go from the current Attorney General to the previous Attorney General? Michael Ellis, you, of course, served as Attorney General under Boris Johnson and Liz Truss. What have you made of Richard Hermer, who seems to be perhaps the closest ideological ally to Keir Starmer in this government?
3: Well, Tom and Emily, I think that Richard Hermer has been a very consequential Attorney General. And I say that carefully because I think he has been very key to what has happened to Labour over the course of the past couple of years. He has been somebody who has made the political weather. So he's clearly very close to Keir Starmer.
2: Well, thank you. We'll be back with you soon, Sir Michael Ellis. Let's turn now to the Deputy Leader of the Reform Party, Richard Tice. Richard, Andy Burnham could well become Prime Minister in 3.5 weeks. Is this your doing?
9: Yes, we said to voters at the mayor elections, vote Reform, get Starmer out, and that's exactly what happened. He's gone. I think tens of millions of great British citizens are delighted. And the question now is, when's there going to be a general election? Because who is Andy Burnham? I mean, most of the Labour Party in the House of Commons behind me don't know who he is. The British people don't know who he is. I'm not sure he knows himself what his own policies are. He flip-flops around like a yo-yo. And, you know, is he for rejoining the EU or against it? Is he for stopping the boats or against? Is he for the WASP women or against? He's no idea about any of this stuff. Is he for net zero or does he want lower energy bills, lower cost of living? I think he needs to set out his policies and call a general election. The last thing that should happen is that he should adopt some form of hard socialist policies, raise taxes heavily in a November budget and expect it's going to end well. He'll be as unpopular as Keir Starmer by Christmas. If he's so confident in his brilliance, go to the British people. Let's have a two-horse race between Andy Burnham and Nigel Farage and Reform. Marvellous.
1: Well, OK, Richard Tice, but if that does not happen, I'm not sure why you're patting yourselves on the back for helping this occur, this whole thing. We've got a man now, Andy Burnham, who potentially will be coronated as the next Prime Minister, completely uncontested from within his party, based on one by-election by a few thousand of the electorate. This is not a good thing for our democracy, Richard.
9: No, it's not. That's why we're saying, if you've got no mandate like that... I mean, if Andy Burnham believes in his own integrity, principles and consistency, given that 4 years ago he was tweeting out vigorously general election now when the Tories were in leadership chaos, maybe he should do what he said others should do. Stick to his word, call a general election, because that's what he was calling for 4 years ago. So, Mr. Burnham, please be consistent, show the British people you stand by your word, and let's have a general election.
2: This is, of course, now a very big moment of change. change in terms of the leadership of the Labour Party and indeed the country. Do you have, I mean, you've been speaking about the U-turns that Andy Burnham has made, but do you have the sense that actually now things might get a little bit more difficult for the Reform Party, for your colleagues on in all parties on the opposition benches? Because say what you want about Andy Burnham, he does seem to have perhaps a bit of communication ability that Keir Starmer always lacked.

0: really testament to the fact that he is going to have those voices in his mind, those northern working class voices who want to vote Labour but feel like we've drifted away from them. It's his job to reconnect us to those people, and he's got to show it now by understanding the issues they've been bringing up with us.
1: People will say, though, won't they, that he doesn't have a mandate. He got the votes of 25,000 people in Makerfield, but it looks like he could be PM in 3 weeks. I mean, that's a problem, isn't it? And should there, therefore, be a general election? He called for a general election when Rishi Sunak came in, for example.
0: I think we live in a parliamentary democracy, and it's clear that the MPs of the governing party, we've obviously got a big majority, have decided that we want a different leader in Parliament. So I think that's entirely legitimate. I don't think we're going to be heading towards a general election, but I do think that we've got to see over the next 100 days that there is a reckoning with the things that people have been saying to us. We're showing them that we are going to deliver that change faster than it has so far been delivered.
1: Reindustrialisation and looking after people in these left-behind areas of the country needs cheap electricity, something that many people would say Ed Miliband's drive to net zero is hampering. Who would you like to see as Chancellor? And do you admit that there is a conflict there? Sharon Graham of Unite certainly thinks it's a problem.
0: Of course, there's the tension there. I'm really pleased to hear him talk about reindustrialising our economy, because for too long we've been importing many of our basic needs, and we need sovereign capability. We need to actually stand on our own 2 feet and actually have meaningful work in constituencies like Wigan, in constituencies like Pendle in Lancashire, where I represent, creating those good working class jobs, unionised jobs. So absolutely, we've got to be pragmatic about the energy transition, not making targets, plucking them out of the air and then trying to meet them, which harms our industry. So I think he understands that. We've got to see the results now.
1: And just finally, you said that the working class think that the Labour Party despises them. Are you hopeful that that's going to change now under Andy Burnham?
0: Well, I think that's what I was saying there, was that actually many people think that, and actually we need to reconnect with those people by really hearing what they say. I think too often we dismiss the concerns about immigration, which are entirely valid. These are not racist people, they're not bigoted people, they just want control and they want a sense of community, a set of shared belonging to particular communities. And if you have mass immigration, if you have uncontrolled immigration, you're not going to have that. So I think it's time for us to actually say, we hear you, show that we hear people, and then start taking the steps we need to get that under control.
1: Jonathan Hinder, thank you very much indeed for talking to us this very hot and momentous afternoon. Back to you in the studio.
2: Catherine Forster, thank you very much.
3: Thank you very much indeed. Well, we've got some big breaking news away from Westminster to bring you. Yes, the former DUP leader, Sir Geoffrey Donaldson, has been found guilty at Newry Crown Court of 18 historical sex offences against two women when they were children.
2: Well, including one count of rape, 13 of indecent assault and 4 of gross indecency.
3: Well, Doogie Beattie is live for us at Newry Crown Court. Doogie, tell us more.
4: Yes, well, the whole political world here was shaken on Good Friday in 2024 when Sir Geoffrey Donaldson and his wife, Lady Eleanor Donaldson, were arrested for those crimes that you, or those accusations that you have just read out there. And it was a real shock because Geoffrey Donaldson is one of the longest serving MPs in Northern Ireland. He was ex-Ulster Unionist. He was also then the head of the DUP, at one time the third largest party inside Westminster, and this goes back over 30 years. And as you say, he faced 18 charges, amongst them gross indecency and rape. His wife, Eleanor Donaldson, stood on 5 of those charges, including aiding and abetting and cruelty to a child. Now, Eleanor was tried on a judge of the facts. In other words, she can't actually be convicted, but the jury has said that she is also responsible. That is on mental health grounds. But what we are seeing now outside this courthouse, you can just see the big gate behind me there, they are waiting, the media are waiting here, hundreds of the media waiting for a prison van to leave there with one of the oldest politicians, longest serving politicians in Westminster, to come out in a prison van and be put into custody. We expect the sentencing will be in September. But this is a massive blow for everyone in Northern Ireland. And he fought it on the grounds that there was no proof, there was no witness statements.

0: There was no medical statements, there was no forensic evidence, and his barrister Vaughan spent the whole of last week in his defence saying that they had to convict him without a shadow of a doubt. There had to be a full jury that came out and said he was guilty. Well, the jury was sent out on Thursday at 3 o'clock. They returned on Friday and were still struggling, but earlier on, just before lunch, the jury asked two questions of Chambers, and just about 10 to 20 minutes ago, they came back with that shocking verdict. This will rock the political establishment inside Northern Ireland.
1: Thank you, Dougie Beattie, there outside Newry Crown Court. Horrifying.
2: Really shocking news. It's hard to overstate how much of a figure Geoffrey Donaldson was. I mean, in the Brexit years, such at the forefront of all of that discussion, debate.
1: Hideous crimes. Rape against two children. Hideous. Well, sorry to end on that note, but we thought we'd bring you the breaking news as soon as we got it there. We're going to have a huge amount more on Andy Burnham. Would like to say thank you to Sir Michael Ellis for being here in the studio with us the past 3 hours now.
2: Absolutely, for that expert insider analysis there. But it is a huge, huge day.
1: Absolutely.
2: In Westminster. Andy Burnham now sworn in as an MP. We're expecting in the coming hour Andy Burnham taking a family photograph with all the Labour MPs. Who will be there, who won't be? Well, the man to steer you through all the twists and turns as they come is the one and only Martin Daubney.
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4: Hello, welcome to your latest weather update from the Met Office here on GB News. Earlier today, the Met Office upgraded the extreme heat warning for later this week to red. So that's for Wednesday and Thursday. We now have a red warning covering parts of the Midlands, southern England into southeast Wales, as well as the broader amber warning area. A real risk to people's health with the kind of numbers that we're talking about. It's not just about the temperatures. The humidity is also going to be building. Not completely dry and sunny everywhere today. We've got a few heavy, even thundery showers breaking out across the southwest and working their way across central and eastern England. Very hit and miss. And it's not hot everywhere. Quite comfortable conditions across Scotland and Northern Ireland. But it is going to be quite a warm night across the south. Temperatures in some towns and cities may stay over 20 degrees Celsius. And as I mentioned, that humidity is going to make it especially difficult for sleeping. Any early thundery showers still over eastern England should be clearing away. Most places tomorrow just hot and sunny. We're starting off with those temperatures in the high teens or low 20s. Not that hot further north, but still it is going to be a warmer day for Northern Ireland and southern parts of Scotland. A little more comfortable across the far north of Scotland, where there'll be cloud and some showery outbreaks of rain across Orkney and Shetland. They should be moving through, perhaps a bit more cloud at times across northern Scotland in general, but for most places, dry, hot, hazy sunshine. As I mentioned, that humidity as well as the temperatures building more widely tomorrow. Temperatures up over 30 degrees Celsius by the afternoon through much of Wales and northern England, along with parts of the south where we could see 36, maybe 37 Celsius across the southeast. Southern Scotland, Northern Ireland also seeing those temperatures rising, and many places staying dry, hot and sunny throughout this week, but those temperatures continuing to build. And it's Wednesday and Thursday we have that red warning in place. Do check the Met Office website for full details on that.
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6: 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UK only. Entrance must be 18 or over. Lines close at 4 p.m. on the 26th of June. 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
7: 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You. That's right. 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Only on GB News, the People's Channel, Britain's News Channel.
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15: Good afternoon. Another quiet news day. It's 3 p.m. Welcome to the Martin Daubney Show here on GB News, broadcasting for you until 6 p.m. And here's what's coming up on today's action-packed show. Top story in town, of course. Today, the curtain finally fell on Keir Starmer as the least popular Prime Minister in modern history finally threw in the towel.
18: Every decision I've taken has been about putting the country I love first. That is why I will resign as leader of the Labour Party.
15: Keir Starmer's premiership was dogged by scandals. The nicknames flowed like wine. Two-tier Keir, free gear Keir, never hear Keir, Starmer, the farmer harmer. But after a local election Starmageddon, the British voters and then the Labour Party's own MPs' patience finally ran out.
19: I swear by Almighty God that I will be faithful and bear true allegiance to His Majesty King Charles, his heirs and successors, according to law. So help me God.
15: Yeah, finally wearing a shirt and tie, not his trademark black T-shirt. Just moments ago, Andy Burnham was sworn in as a Member of Parliament as he descended from the north to try and take power down in the south. But his unchallenged rise to the Prime Minister looks now all but certain. But Reform UK leader Nigel Farage has called for an immediate snap general election.
20: What is going on here, frankly, is reminiscent of a banana republic that has totally devalued the very process of general elections and democracy. I demand, we at Reform demand, a general election.
15: Nigel Farage there blasting Burnham's Britain as a banana republic, and the Conservative Party leader Kemi Badenoch says Andy Burnham won't fix the shortcomings of the Labour Party.
21: So if Andy Burnham doesn't have any answers on national security, then we should have a general election now.
15: So here's the big question under Prime Minister Andy Burnham. Will life be any different for the pensioners, the farmers, the pub landlords, the Chagossians, the rape gang survivors, all betrayed by Sir Keir Starmer?
0: Well, I voted for Keir Starmer, so I'm quite sorry that this has happened.
10: I mean, I'll go back to Brexit. What we'll say, I know it's not Starmer and the government, but it just seems to do nothing right for this country. We've got no help with fuel.
15: Yes, throughout today's show, we'll look back on the spectacular downfall of Sir Keir Starmer and look ahead to a Britain under Burnham.
22: That's right, it looks like Andy Burnham could be Prime Minister in 3.5 weeks' time. He's only been sworn as an MP today. Do Britons deserve a vote on who their next Prime Minister is?
15: It's an incredible breaking news day. Andy Burnham has refused to rule out a general election, we're hearing, after being sworn in as the Labour Party MP for Makerfield, of course, following last week's by-election result.
19: I swear by Almighty God that I will be faithful and bear true allegiance to His Majesty King Charles, his heirs and successors, according to law. So help me God.
15: Yes, Andy Burnham now appears on course to enter 10 Downing Street within weeks after an emotional Sir Keir Starmer earlier quit as the Labour leader. Meanwhile, the Reform UK leader Nigel Farage is calling for an early general snap election. Let's now get to Downing Street and join our political editor, Chris Hope. Chris, an incredible day in politics. Finally, the curtain falls on Keir Starmer. We were expecting this over the weekend, but a lot of people were still very, very surprised when the moment happened today. And yet, Chris, you've been saying all day, and I've been saying for weeks, we don't know anything that Andy Burnham stands for. What are his policies on defence, on benefits, on the Chagos, on anything? Who is the real Andy Burnham?
22: Martin, that is so well said, and it matters so much. The reason why we have elections in this country is because we're a democracy, and because that allows voters to meet the leaders of the parties, the people who would be the Prime Minister. And in the election, the six-week period, these leaders go around the country, they meet with local journalists, they speak to local communities, they meet local people on the high street. That's all the point, is to introduce us to somebody who could be our next Prime Minister. What Labour's doing here is they've got this new MP called Andy Burnham, who won the Makerfield by-election. He was, of course, the former Greater Manchester mayor, of course. And now we're led to believe that if no one comes forward, and it seems likely no one comes forward, he'll be in office. He'll be in a building behind me by July the 16th or 17th. It's quite extraordinary. It's unusual. And guess what happens the following week if he becomes Prime Minister then, Martin? He gets to negotiate our Brexit deal. There's a Brexit reset meeting happening on the 22nd of July. The person leading that could well be Andy Burnham if no one steps up to challenge him. It is extraordinary. I mean, what do people think in Cornwall, in Pewsey, in parts of Kent, in Scotland? People who don't live anywhere near Greater Manchester don't really know who Andy Burnham is, and they're being told by the Labour Party to accept this guy as our new Prime Minister. It does beg your belief, and that's why you're hearing Nigel Farage calling for an election now. Well, he would, wouldn't he? He's ahead in the polls. Kimmy Bate, not the Tory leader, she says election if the Defence Investment Plan can't be funded. OK, fair enough. That's a bit confusing to me. I think if you're in opposition, call for an election all the time. That's your job, frankly. But, yeah, I think it goes to the heart of, I think, legitimacy. Mike Tapp, who's a Home Office Minister, he said that when you change Prime Minister, there should be a general election. And it's hard not to argue with that argument. But anyway, as things stand, an extraordinary day here in Downing Street. Keir Starmer stood up around 9:30 this morning, announced he was quitting as party leader and was standing down as Prime Minister when a new leader was elected. We had thought that would be September if there's going to be a contest through August. But with Wes Streeting coming out saying he supports Andy Burnham, which could be, by the way, mean Wes Streeting gets a big job in government, maybe Chancellor, the idea of having any kind of contest is falling away. It's draining away like seawater on the beach. And I think that could be a problem, I think, in terms of legitimacy for Andy Burnham if he were to become Prime Minister.
15: Chris Hope, I want to put a tweet on the screen now and read it out so you can hear it, but our viewers can see it at home. It's from a certain Andy Burnham. And he tweeted this on July the 13th, 2022. You may recall that was shortly after the time when Rishi Sunak was simply crowned as the next Prime Minister without any vote. He said this: we need to start demanding a general election at the end of this Tory leadership election. They were all elected on a manifesto promise to level up the North, and they're all abandoning it. And then look, on screen there, tweet after tweet after tweet. Hashtag general election now. Let's get this trending tonight, he was saying, because Chris Hope, Andy Burnham, was banging on about the fact that we had a new Prime Minister in Rishi Sunak without the public having a say. Now, he's going to be the next Prime Minister without the public having a say. And do you think he'll call for a general election? I think it'll be a cold day in hell before that happens. And Chris Hope, I put it to you. Andy Burnham said this is a vote for change, a vote for hope. They're all the same. They've all got their snouts in the trough. They're career politicians and they won't even let the public have a vote.
22: And that really matters, Martin, because back in July 2024, when MPs were elected on a manifesto agreed democratically by Labour Party, there are people who didn't have to sign up to that. One of those people is Andy Burnham. He wasn't an MP. He wasn't a candidate fighting on that that prospectus. I'm sure he agrees with most of it, but maybe not all of it. Maybe he wants to privatise the water companies, as we know he's talked about in the past. Maybe he wants to honour the pledge to WASPI women, which is made by Labour in opposition and then not carried forward in government. These things matter, and that's why it's so unusual to have this. I mean, everyone attacks the Tories with reason, frankly, for shuffling leaders and not going back to the population. At least they had votes of their own members, and the people being voted in as leader were MPs at the time. That's not the case in this situation, and that is a problem. I should say, by the way, on your point there about that call for a general election back in 2022, Andy Burnham was challenged on that today. He said this, asking whether he looked to hold an election himself. He didn't rule out the prospect, Martin. He said, I think you're jumping several hurdles there. My priority today is to be sworn in as the MP for Magherafield, and it's been very kind of sad for me today to leave Greater Manchester. So he's not ruling out, frankly, having that election, although most MPs he's meeting now, worried by the challenge of Reform UK, Reform being 10 points ahead of Labour, won't want a general election. That may be why Nigel Farage is calling for it and Kemi Badenoch is pulling back. She's asked a conditional call for that election. But it is extraordinary. I mean, and it does raise repeated issues here of legitimacy. And I wonder whether this party... I know why they got rid of Keir Starmer. He's not popular. He's a black and white politician in the technicolour world. But at least he was a leader at the last election. At least he was there. He was also the leader, of course, who made Labour electable again. When Andy Burnham went up to Manchester to become the Labour mayor there, great work, did a good job there, many would say. He left the battle for Labour to others. One of them was Keir Starmer, who saw off the issue of the Corbynistas, saw off the left wing and made that party electable. And then barely, not even 2 years after that landslide in July 2024, the same party, which has a lot to thank Keir Starmer for, has chucked him out.
15: Chris Hope, excellent analysis as ever. Thank you very much. I know you've been beavering away there all day from Downing Street. We're coming back to you later on throughout the show. Thank you very much indeed. Chris Hope there live from Downing Street. So, where did it all go so spectacularly wrong for Sir Keir Starmer? Well, in the same month he was elected, he announced plans to cut the winter fuel allowance for over 10 million pensioners, earning him the nickname Starmer the Granny Homer.
1: Didn't want to means test the winter fuel payment, but it was a choice that we had to make.
15: The cruelest cut of all. Now, of course, that was reversed in May last year after a huge backlash, but the damage was already done. Then a month after Keir Starmer was elected, he described the riots that followed the Southport attacks as far right, and that was the beginning of a new nickname, Two-Tier Keir.
2: This was a meeting to pull together our response, a response both to the immediate challenge, which is clearly driven by far-right hatred.
15: I honestly think that's the moment he lost the public. I carried that live. I've sat here with Chris Hope. I went, I cannot believe he's calling people far right. Spectacularly wrong. But the same month, August 2024, was the beginning of the Free Gear Keir scandal. Because reports emerged that the Prime Minister had accepted freebies from Lord Alley in return for a Downing Street security pass that was called Passers for Glasses. And then in October 2024, Keir Starmer announced an inheritance tax for family farms, earning him a new nickname, this time Starmer the Farmer Hobber.
1: Very important for me to keep making the case that it's only farms and assets over £3 million in a typical case,
3: yes,
1: of parents wanting to pass on to their children.
15: Another U-turn then followed when Keir Starmer revised the threshold in December the next year, but he'd already lost the confidence of millions of British farmers. Next, in November 2024, the nickname Jet Set Starmer.

0: fact of the matter is, we're guessing. We don't know what Andy Burnham stands for any more than you know what a bloke in the pub stands for. Well, because he hasn't ever had any analysis in the Makerfield by-election. Let's face it, most of the media had severe buyer's remorse that they backed Keir Starmer. It imploded. So now their man is Burnham. When is Burnham going to be grilled about his policies? So, and none of us will ever have a voice on this. You can probably tell. All people want is transparency, and they want to have a say. And instead, this lot decided that the game is over. Burnham's their man. I find it astonishing. I mean, look, let's get to the break. We've got 3 hours of this. Thank you very much, Nigel Nelson. Still to come, many pensioners never forgave Keir Starmer for cutting their winter fuel allowance. But would they prefer Andy Burnham? Well, we don't know what he stands for. That's next here on GB News.
1: Bowl.
2: They are under no illusion.
1: Ray.
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12: 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Vox Populi, Vox Dei.
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0: Welcome back. Time is 3:27. You're with me, Martin Daubney, here on GB News. Let's now speak with our chief political correspondent, Catherine Forster, who has seen Andy Burnham receive a hero's welcome. Catherine, we saw a short moment ago. It was like the World Cup winners coming home. And all I've been saying all day is, what does Andy Burnham stand for? What are his policies? We simply don't know.
22: There's sometimes advice, isn't there, that if you're not getting on in your current workplace, leave and maybe you can come back later at a higher level. And that's what this reminds me of, because, of course, Andy Burnham spent many years, not massively distinguished in Westminster, ran for the leadership twice, didn't get it, then went off to be mayor of Greater Manchester, which people think he's made a pretty good job of. But this was quite incredible. I was here in Westminster Hall. I'd seen, of course,

0: never worked a minute in their life. Let's start with them.
1: Well, the
0: and then mean test it elsewhere. People, there's plenty of ways to save money.
1: People don't get UC if they come here and don't work. I mean, that that it takes them 5 years and is about to go up to it to 10 and in some cases 30.
0: OK, Nigel, I've been told we have to move on. We've got plenty of time for more after the break, though, because still to come, Andy Burnham's pattern number 10 seems to have been clear.

0: GB News Breakfast. Every day from 6 a.m.
1: Princess Anne and the way that she has brought up her family is really interesting, isn't it? Because, you know, you've got daughter and son who've not taken on royal titles, who've just got on with their lives.
2: I think now, in retrospect, we can say it was an inspired decision of the Princess Royal, Princess Anne, not to have her husband receive a grand peerage title, which meant, of course, that her children would just be plain Mr. and Mrs. Zara is Mrs. Tyndall, he is Mr. Phillips, and that's allowed them actually to have a much more normal life, not being in the necessary glare that attaches when you have the HRH prefix to your name and become a duke or a duchess.

0: the NATO summit, and she wanted to jump into war with Iran without thinking through the consequences. I'm proud to serve a Prime Minister whose hard work has made this country stronger and much fairer than the Britain we inherited from the party opposite. She knows that the Prime Minister has rebuilt Britain's international alliances. She can't deny the five major trade deals that we struck under our watch that she failed to do. She knows that we've led the coalition of the willing to back Ukraine. We've renewed our partnership with Europe. We're delivering the biggest boost to defence spending since the Cold War. I'm proud of all of that. Now, she asks about defence. The work continues to finalise the Defence Investment Plan. We're already investing £270 billion over this Parliament. The Defence Investment Plan will deliver another unprecedented increase in defence spending. And when it's published shortly, we will set out every government department is contributing to defence. She talks about oil and gas. Oil and gas will be part of our energy mix for many years to come, delivering enough clean energy products to power 23 million homes, led by Great British Energy, headquartered in Aberdeen, of course, headquartered in Aberdeen. The PM secured £9 billion worth of Japanese investment in offshore wind last weekend, and of course...
1: And that's David Lammy there, the Deputy PM, replying to the Leader of the Opposition, Cammy Bainall, begs the question, where's Sir Keir Starmer? He resigned as a leader of the Labour Party earlier on, but he is still the Prime Minister. He should be there. Where's Keir? Well, joining us now from Downing Street, our political editor, Christopher Hope. Chris, an exchange there between Cammy Badenoch and David Lammy. And you'll note, won't you? No demands for a general election from Cammy Badenoch. I wonder why. I'll tell you why. Two reasons. In July 2022, under identical situations, they crowned, anointed, you know, Rishi Sunak. Nobody had a vote. And secondly, perhaps she fears the Tories might do badly if there was a general election now. But back to my first question, where's Keir?
2: Well, Martin, I don't actually know that he asked that question. I think he might be in the building behind me. I know he met with Number 10 staff and people who work with him after his statement. There were some hugs, there were some tears. People are emotional in the building behind me because the Sir Keir Starmer wanted to fight this leadership campaign. He said as much to GB News last Wednesday in the French Alps when I was with him at the G7, and he's dropped that pledge today. People around him feel, what's happened here? This party, which Keir Starmer made electable in July 2024, who stayed around and fought off the Corbynistas, dealt with the issues of anti-Semitism dogging the party, and yet, not even 2 years after that election landslide, Keir Starmer's out of a job for an individual who's been nowhere near London, in Manchester, not near where that battle's being fought. Why is that? It seems, I think, for some people close to Keir Starmer, quite unfair, emotional, and that's why you're seeing Keir Starmer not being in the chamber there, and David Lammy instead leading the way on the G7. David Lammy wasn't actually at the G7 last week. I was. He wasn't there. It should be Keir Starmer giving that statement. But already you're seeing power drain away from Keir Starmer. He wasn't there doing that speech. It was David Lammy, who is, by the way, the Justice Secretary, not even the Foreign Secretary. Again, why David Lammy? Why not Yvette Cooper? A lot of questions there. The choreography is mind-blowing, frankly, at the moment in this government. Why wasn't Yvette Cooper doing that statement? Why was it David Lammy, of course, Deputy PM, but he is also the Justice Secretary. And it makes no real sense to a lot of people looking on. You heard there from Cammy Badenoch. She's saying, why hang around? Why not give a job now to Andy Burnham? She's more nuanced on the issue of a general election. You've heard that from Nigel Farage already saying, election now, let's do it. We're hearing from Cammy Badenoch, election if you can't sort out defence spending, which is a bit nuanced, I think, and will be lost in the noise of Westminster today. But all the story here is about the return of Andy Burnham, sworn as an MP in the past 2 hours, could well be Prime Minister by July the 16th. if there's no person to challenge them. I'm looking here at some text.

0: Some tweets from Al Carnes. He's the Armed Forces Minister, tipped by some to stand. He seems to be saying it's time for a debate about the future, indicating to me that maybe he's trying to put a line out into the pond of Westminster to see who might bite. He says the question now is how we govern differently so Britain becomes stronger on every front at once. He's written an article for Labour List, talking to Labour MPs about what comes next. He's offering himself up as an alternative, frankly, to Andy Burnham. I think Andy Burnham needs that. As you say, so many questions. We don't know what his policy is really on benefits, on the NHS, on the Chagos Islands, on taxation. We don't know so much about him. He was very successful in the northwest of England, rather successful by his own account in Greater Manchester as London Mayor, Manchester Mayor. But what is he doing for the people of Cornwall, of Kent, of all the areas where we watched on GB News? He's not known to these people, and maybe a leadership challenge will mean we get to hear more about what he'd do if he becomes Prime Minister.
1: Precisely. Nobody's got a clue what Andy Burnham even stands for. There was no cross-analysis of his policies during the Makerfield by-election. We don't know what his policy is on anything. Surely it's time we found out. Chris, we'll come back to you later there on Downing Street. But now let's get to our chief political correspondent, Catherine Forster, who joins us. Catherine Forster, astonishing scenes there in Westminster Hall a few moments ago. Andy Burnham getting a hero's welcome, like the manager of England coming back with the World Cup. But we don't know what he stands for on anything. Can you help us?
2: I think I can. Yes, he was absolutely treated like a rock star. It's like nothing I have ever seen in this place. But I'm joined now by Caroline Wheeler. She is the political editor of the iPaper, and she knows Andy Burnham pretty well, because you've known him about 15 years. You've worked pretty closely with him on infected blood and other issues. Our presenter is saying, can you tell us who is this guy and what he's like? Because a lot of people won't really know much about him at all.
3: Andy's just very human. I think the thing that I would say about him most is he really wears his heart on his sleeve. So, you know, if he thinks something is wrong or unjust, he won't just kind of ignore it. He'll roll up his sleeves and get stuck into it. And that's been very much my experience with the Contaminated Blood campaign, which is how I've kind of got to know him best. It wasn't a very popular issue at the time. It wasn't something that people were jumping up and down, and it certainly wasn't commanding the front pages of any newspaper. But when Andy Burnham, who of course had been a former health secretary, realised that certainly he felt that he'd been misled by his civil servants, he felt compelled to get involved in the campaign, so joined myself and Diana Johnson, the Labour MP for Hull North, who has been credited with really driving this agenda in Parliament. He began to help us, and I remember vividly having discussions with him just before he left Parliament about the issue, and he had sort of promised to come with me to the Metropolitan Police to hand in a dossier of information to them about what had been going on to some of those victims. Had we not got a public inquiry, which actually happened very quickly after he left Parliament and delivered that incredible speech, his last speech to Parliament, where he talked about the Contaminated Blood scandal and said that it had been a cover-up on an industrial scale and described some of the activity as criminal. So I know sort of Andy the campaigner, and, you know, Contaminated Blood isn't the only issue that he's campaigned on. He did a lot of work, of course, at the Hillsborough at 97, and he's also picked up the issue of the nuclear test veterans, and more recently the WASPI women, which of course sort of got him into a bit of trouble earlier in the by-election.
2: It did, and he does seem to have changed position on a number of things. Of course, the Prime Minister did about 16 U-turns. People really dislike that, don't they? Do you think he's actually ready to be Prime Minister? Because it looks like he's going to be PM in about 3 weeks. And also, can you shed any light on who might be a Chancellor? Ed Miliband, I think you had a scoop the other day saying looks like is not going to be the Chancellor. Can you confirm that?
3: Yes, so, I mean, there's been lots of speculation about the Chancellor. In many ways, it's considered to be the kind of first big decision that Andy Burnham will have to make if he becomes Prime Minister, is who is going to be in charge of his economic policy. That's, of course, been the area that has been most difficult, I think most people would agree, for Sir Keir Starmer after those various U-turns that you referenced, notably the winter fuel allowance and also, of course, the welfare situation as well. So he is going to have to make that decision. But there's clearly a lot of jockeying for position, because it is the kind of second most powerful job in the government. It has-

0: In front of the electorate, if there's a Labour electorate election coming up, a radically different policy platform that is going to materially impact and improve the lives of working class people.
1: But Chris, if there's a radically different policy platform, then that's not what anybody voted for in July 2024. That redoubles the efforts for a general election. If Andy Burnham is going to come in and swing the country to the left in a way that no one voted for, Keir Starmer got into power by at least pretending to be centrist, a modern-day Tony Blair. That didn't come to pass. But if the government now swings to the left, nobody voted for that.
0: I think they need to swing to decency and swing to creating a country where it's measured by how well-off the least well-off person is. And at the moment, the least well-off in this person, his country, is on their knees. And I think...
1: Well, they're on benefits.
0: Well, not on benefits. They're living on the street, Martin. There's thousands of people. There's ex-armed forces. We've got, you know, the people on this channel, the armed forces.
1: And I totally agree with that.
0: Fond with it.
1: I totally agree we should be putting money into that, but we should put money into that, perhaps, by cutting the benefits bill and putting it where it's deserved, helping our neediest.
0: There needs to be a review of everything in the country, but we can't have a debate in this country, in my view, about can we afford it, when we've got people like Musk, people like Bezos, other people walking around this country refusing
1: to
0: pay the
1: tax.
0: Well, they are, because there are businesses in this country, they don't pay the appropriate level of tax, they take their money out of this country, put it in their own pockets, and then the likes of us are left here to subsidise it. And then we have a debate, which is, how do we afford it? Why do we afford that? It's to say to those people, if you want access to this country to make your money, then we're going to want a little bit of that profit back off you to make this country a decent place to live for everybody.
1: Well, how about instead of like chasing billionaires, which is like a valid thing, you know, fine, pay your tax. But we do have international taxation laws that they can put their money anywhere. That's the law. If we change that, I think we'd be in hot water legally. But back to the point.
0: But why would we be in hot water legally? Loads of countries have proper taxation policies and for people who have lots and lots of monies. The UK is set up for those people to basically flaunt those things, and they're coming in and they're making not millions, they're making billions of pounds, and it's taken out of this country.
1: Billionaires are a common target for the left.
0: You know, it's the left. I'm giving you my personal opinion.
1: But
0: when we have a debate about
1: what about working people, including postal workers, including people who go to work for public services, paying their money into the benefits bill of those who come here illegally? How about if we look at that?
0: Well, I think our members of the trade union movement would want to see fairness. And people who come here illegally, that's a totally separate debate. That needs to be dealt with, yeah?
1: Right.
0: But we can't have... I think you've sort of lowered the tone and lowered the level of the debate here.
1: No.
0: We can't have a debate here where...
1: It's what we can afford.
0: But it's not about whether us three around this table, if we all paid more... And if everyone in the country paid more, it would have a minuscule impact compared to someone like Bezos, someone like Musk actually paying what they're due.
1: OK, Chris, we have to leave it there. We've ran out of time, but I do appreciate you coming to the show today. I sincerely do. That's Chris Webb. Now, moving on. More than 500 pubs shut under Keir Starmer's premiership. I think much more than that. But will Andy Burnham really save our booze? I'll speak to a landlord next here on GB News.
2: 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You. That's right. 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
9: I've been in Westminster for a long time, but I know that though power may be here, its effect on people's lives is across the whole of the country. We may be where rules are made, but it's where they're implemented that matters. Join me, Jacob Rees-Mogg, for forthright and frank discussion on where Britain has come from, where it's going, and where it will end up. That's State of the Nation, Monday to Thursday, 8 to 9 o'clock. Vox Populi, Vox Dei.
10: Welcome back. 4:30 is your time. You'll be Martin Daubin. Now, during Keir Starmer's premiership, his government was forced to make a U-turn to water down business rate hikes for pubs.
11: Although we are putting £4.3 billion of temporary support in, and as those valuations have risen, the tax paid on business rates for some pubs is going up. And that's why I've said, working with the industry, that we are working on additional support for those businesses.
10: So, as Keir Starmer calls last orders on his premiership, will British landlords raise a glass to Andy Burnham? Well, let's now speak with the landlord of the old thatch in Wimborne, Andy Lennox, who, of course, famously banned Keir Starmer and all Labour Party MPs from his pub. First, Andy, welcome to the show. A pleasure to have your company. Are you crying into your beer today that Keir Starmer has finally cleared off from Downing Street?
12: You know, it was a nice thing to see, to be fair, this morning. Finally, after months of, you know, just moving various different positions, you know, you've kind of got Andy Burnham now pretty much ready to come into number 10. And I think, you know, when we did the No Labour MP campaign, one of the one places that we couldn't get people to support that campaign was in Manchester, because they have such a good opinion of Andy Burnham. Now, he has pledged to cut rates further already. He's indicated that he will bring VAT in line with Europe for hospitality. So ultimately, from our point of view, we're kind of really, really happy and trying to make sure that we can hold that to account. And come the next couple of months, we hopefully see a VAT cut.
10: I guess, Andy Lennox, you know, the easy thing we've seen from parties of all stripes is that in opposition, they can promise the world. In power, they seem to snatch it away. So Andy Burnham has made these great promises that obviously sound great to you. Are you confident he will deliver?
12: Yeah, you know I am. Actually, he seems like a different kind of politician. The North support him. You know, there's a lot of hospitality up there that really, really give him a lot of credence. You know, and, you know, we wouldn't be basically supporting him if we didn't think that he would do, you know, what he says he's going to do. So, you know, hopefully we are just trying to make sure that we're all in the right position. But I'm really hopeful. You know, it's been a very, very long 9 months. But, you know, actually, you know, let's see what happens. You know, we can't basically be in a situation to have anything worse than what we've already had. So it can only get better. Or that's the hope.
10: So Andy Burnham walks into the old thatch in Wimborne today, Andy Lennox. What happens next?
12: Well, he's not barred. And, you know, actually, we've got a top trump of him that basically shows him as a hospitality supporter, you know, as a cut in VAT in line with Europe supporter and a rate supporter. So, you know, Andy Burnham, again, as I say, in Manchester, he can walk into any pub. And I think across the South and across England, the hope is that we can have a bit of politics that we actually seem to enjoy. You know, for too long, we have had too much doomsaying. And I think, you know, hopefully maybe a breath of fresh air. And if it's not, then, you know, we push on and, you know, we'll call for general elections and we'll start pushing that way. But, you know, the hope is that we might be getting to a position where, you know what, you know, we might have somebody that actually could put this country back together, which is what we need.
10: Well, Andy Lennox, that is a glass half full mentality. Thanks for joining us today. And let's see what happens when Andy Burnham announces those all important policies. Nigel Nelson, you're with me. There we go. Andy Lennox seems hopeful. We might have a fresh glass in front of us with Andy Burnham.
0: Yeah, it looks like Andy will let Andy into the pub, which is a way forward. He's right about Manchester. You've got to bear in mind how popular Andy Burnham is in Manchester and how he transformed Manchester. If you sort of, I remember it before he took over, and it is a different kind of city. It's no longer just the capital of the north. It's kind of a city in its own right.
10: But the trouble with that is that now Andy Burnham's on the big stage and reality will bite. It's OK to offer VAT cuts, hospitality when you're in opposition or when you're the mayor of Manchester. Andy Burnham hasn't got the power to cut VAT in Manchester. Like, he will have the power to cut VAT to hospitality in the entire country if he's the Prime Minister. That's my point. Is that his policy? We don't know.
0: We don't know.
10: Can he afford it? We do know he can't at present unless taxes go up elsewhere.
0: That's true. So, I mean, first of all, pubs have also been hit by national insurance.
10: Yeah.
0: But that brings in £18 billion. That's the extra that they're getting from that.
10: But it's hammered hospitality jobs.
0: Well, it has hammered hospitality jobs, but you've got to work out where that money comes from if you don't get the £18 billion from NI. So that's a problem that Andy Burnham will face. He has talked about wealth taxes, bear in mind.
10: Yeah, well, tax. We certainly can expect much more of that. Thank you very much indeed from you, Nigel Nelson. Still to come, Andy Burnham's path to number 10 seems to have been cleared now after Wes Streeting backed him to become the next Prime Minister. But now, finally, let's get to your latest news headlines, and here's Bethany Elsie.
2: Martin, thank you. Good afternoon. 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
7: Every decision I've taken has been about putting the country I love first. That is why I will resign as leader of the Labour Party.
2: Sir Keir Starmer has quit as Prime Minister and leader of the Labour Party, with Andy Burnham confirming he'll stand to replace him. Former DUP leader Sir Geoffrey Donaldson has been found guilty of 18 historical sex offences against two women when they were children. That's between 1985 and 2008. His wife, Eleanor Donaldson, has been found to have aided and abetted his crimes. The first round of negotiations between the US and Iran has ended with what mediators are calling encouraging progress, with a final deal expected within 60 days. The Met Office has issued a rare red weather warning for extreme heat across central and southern England and Wales on Wednesday and Thursday, as temperatures are expected to reach up to 38 degrees. You're up to date for now. I have more for you at 5 o'clock.
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14: Hello, welcome to your latest weather update from the Met Office here on GB News. Earlier today, the Met Office upgraded the extreme heat warning for later this week to red. So that's for Wednesday and Thursday. We now have a red warning covering parts of the Midlands, southern England into southeast Wales, as well as the broader amber warning area. A real risk to people's health with the kind of numbers that we're talking about. It's not just about the temperatures. The humidity is also going to be building. Not completely dry and sunny everywhere today. We've got a few heavy, even thundery showers breaking out across the southwest and working their way across central and eastern England. Very hit and miss. And it's not hot everywhere. Quite comfortable conditions across Scotland and Northern Ireland. But it is going to be quite a warm night across the south. Temperatures in some towns and cities may stay over 20 degrees Celsius. And as I mentioned, that humidity is going to make it especially difficult for sleeping. Any early thundery showers still over eastern England should be clearing away. Most places tomorrow just hot and sunny. We're starting off with those temperatures in the high teens or low 20s. Not that hot further north, but still it is going to be a warmer day for Northern Ireland and southern parts of Scotland. A little more comfortable across the far north of Scotland, where there'll be cloud and some showery outbreaks of rain across Orkney and Shetland. They should be moving through, perhaps a bit more cloud at times across northern Scotland in general, but for most places. Dry, hot, hazy sunshine. As I mentioned, that humidity as well as the temperatures building more widely tomorrow. Temperatures up over 30 degrees Celsius by the afternoon through much of Wales and northern England, along

with parts of the south, where we could see 36, maybe 37 Celsius across the southeast. Southern Scotland, Northern Ireland also seeing those temperatures rising, and many places staying dry, hot and sunny throughout this week, but those temperatures continuing to build. And it's Wednesday and Thursday we have that red warning in place. Do check the Met Office website for full details on that.

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2: 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Eastbound traffic on the A8 is restricted between junction 6A Chapel Hall and 6 Newhouse due to a broken down vehicle. The M4 westbound is congested between junctions 24 Caldra and 26 Malpas. In Bolton, the M61 southbound exit slip at junction 3 has one lane closed. Two lanes on the M5 southbound in Worcestershire are closed between junctions 4 and 4A due to a collision, causing 40-minute delays. The M3 eastbound exit slip in Surrey remains closed after a vehicle left the carriageway, with clearance expected after 5:15. For more travel news, go to gbnews.com.
3: 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Now, could the Labour leadership race be over before it's already begun? Because the former Health Secretary, Wes Streeting, he was seen by many as a potential Labour leadership contender, but he's already thrown his supports behind Andy Burnham. Let's get back now to Downing Street and join GB News' political editor, Chris Hope. Chris, it already feels like a one-horse race. It already feels like a coronation that Andy Burnham will be crowned. The precise thing the Labour Party were furious with when that happened with Rishi Sunak in July 2022. They're all hypocrites.
4: That's a bit tough saying that they're all hypocrites, I think, Marty. I think there's simply a confusion about how to run this country, who has the right to do so. There's a growing feeling, though, that maybe a woman should be on the ballot, and just it will look good to represent, of course, gender-wise half the country. Maybe that's why, but also to have a debate about what Andy Burnham might do as Labour leader and Prime Minister, because we don't know at all. It won't be tested like in a conventional general election. There won't be any kind of leadership debates. If there's a challenger, there'll be some hustings in front of the Parliamentary Labour Party. That will be a good thing. It hasn't happened yet, and currently there's no sign of that. Al Carnes, the former Armed Forces Minister, he's been tweeting a bit about why we need to have a debate on leadership. Maybe he might stand. But I think we'll be increasingly hearing more and more about why isn't a woman standing against Andy Burnham having that debate. It hasn't happened yet. It feels like a coronation, almost medieval in the sense you've got Sir Keir Starmer, the Prime Minister, being forced out by his own party not even 2 years after that landslide, and Andy Burnham arriving by train, being almost hoisted shoulder high through Westminster Hall, not quite but nearly, by Labour MPs, and now he's obviously finding his berth, his place, base in the House of Commons, working out the future of his government if he's the only leadership contender. Extraordinary times. I was just talking earlier to a Labour MP going in, I think, for drinks behind me with Sir Keir Starmer in Downing Street. They said, what is going on? This felt like the Conservatives, all that gathering to my right of all of those colleagues of Keir Starmer in that Downing Street. Exactly what happened when Boris Johnson stood down, and Liz Truss, and Rishi Sunak. It goes on. Why are these parties making the same mistakes again? It's quite extraordinary.
3: Chris Hope, I've been saying all afternoon, you know, how in July 2022, Andy Burnham himself demanded general election now for the Conservative Party, of course, when Rishi Sunak was crowned. I don't know if we can get those tweets up. July the 13th, 2022, Andy Burnham said, we need to start demanding a general election at the end of this Tory leadership election. They were all elected on a manifesto promise to level up the North, and they're all abandoning it. Now, the point is, nobody knows what Andy Burnham's manifesto is. Nobody knows a single thing about Andy Burnham's policies. And there's not a single person standing against him by the looks it's going now. So there's even more reason, if you follow Andy Burnham's own rules, to ask for a general election.
4: That's right. I think that question is not going to go away and will be increasing in volume, because essentially we're being offered here a new Prime Minister who was a successful Metro Mayor in Manchester but is not widely known in the country, has had nothing to say ever, as far as I can make sense of it, to Cornwall, Kent, Yorkshire, maybe parts of Scotland, Northern Ireland. What's his view on all of our politics across the country? When you have an election, a leader then goes and does debates around the

0: country, meets local people, appears on local media. We get familiar with the person who may be our future Prime Minister. Not about any debate at all. And the Tories, at least the Tories, frankly, had a vote of their own members and had some TV hustings. That made some sense. But it looks like, as things stand, we won't even get that after Wes Streeting wrote behind Andy Burnham and said he was supporting. He was the one, of course, last week who said he had the 81 MPs necessary to challenge anyone for the leadership. He's now gone away. Will all those 81 MPs he claimed he had last week now go to Andy Burnham? Will anyone get more than 81 required to mount the challenge? We'll wait and see. But it does feel to me as though there's a lack of permission here of the British people to become our Prime Minister. Somehow Andy Burnham's got to make that back.
1: And Chris Hope, look at the tweets on the screen here. Andy Burnham retweeted Kay Burley, Sky journalist. Well, she was. She said it's worth noting only 0.3% of the UK electorate will decide the next Prime Minister. That, of course, is the Tory membership, she said. TV debates are the candidates' opportunity to showcase their vision to the other 99.7% of us. Andy Burnham retweeted that with the hashtag general election now. So in 2022, he was all for the idea of people getting a chance to go to the electorate to decide whether we want a new party leader or not, when it's a Conservative. You can bet your house he won't do it now. He's going to be the next Prime Minister with nobody having a say, Chris Hope. We have to leave it there. Get back to studio, Chris Hope. Thank you very much. We'll get back to you more later in the show. Nigel Nelson, that's my point. Retweeting Anna Soubry demanding a general election when it was the Tories, but they won't do it now they're in power. I put it to you, the same point. They're all hypocrites. Snouts in the trough.
2: Well, not so much snouts in the trough. I think when you go back to old tweets, hypocrisy is not a bad way of accusing them of that. But bear in mind, we are a parliamentary democracy. Yeah, we're right. Not a presidency. The Prime Minister is first among equals, represents his party, and Andy Burnham will stand on what the party has done so far.
1: Thank you, Nigel. Coming up next, I'll be speaking to the hairdresser who banned Labour Party MPs from her salon from my home city of Nottingham. But how does she feel about Andy Burnham? Would she give him the chop? That's next here on GB News.
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5: As we know, in a democracy, you're free to choose how you want to celebrate. And this is right on brand for Donald Trump. He loves to be a big spectacle with any celebration he does. He wants it to be big. He wants it to grab headlines. And clearly right now, he wants to show strength. So it's a tactical decision as well. As we know, there's a very unpopular war going on with Iran. Mm-hmm. And he's hoping to announce a deal tonight, which would be the greatest birthday gift he could get, because we do need a deal. But it's only Donald Trump who would choose to do this. A lot of the people who follow UFC voted for him, and he's being tactical ahead of midterm elections, trying to show strength.
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6: 5 years ago from today, I got to meet my absolute hero, Nigel Farage, and rub shoulders with Dan Wootten and Andrew Neil, the latter being particularly grumpy. He was less than impressed as well when the sound failed during his first broadcast. The lighting was dreadful. I looked mouldy, and at one point I was practically invisible during a breakfast show because of a black backdrop behind me. I was little more than eyes and teeth. We faced obstacle after obstacle, including Stop Funding Hate and activist groups that set about trying to destroy us before we'd even broadcast a single second. Advertisers were frightened off and hostility towards the channel was actively encouraged, which was deeply ironic. But still, we persisted. If anything, it made us more creative and more resilient.
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7: Ian McKellen is helping relaunch the Yard Theatre up in Hackney, which reopens this summer, with a new purpose-built 200-capacity auditorium. Oh. Tiny, but he'll be doing a brand-new version of King Lear. Up in Scotland, Alan Cumming has taken over the Pitlochry Festival. And I just

0: ITV News Finance Report, brought to you by Stilts Home Lifts.
1: Thank you, Beth. Now, join me now from Downing Street is our political editor, Chris Hope. Chris, I believe you have a Labour parliamentarian for us. Over to you.
2: Yeah, that's right, Martin. Welcome back to Downing Street. Joining me now is Tulip Sadiq, who's the Labour MP for Hampstead and Highgate. Tulip Sadiq, thank you for joining us on GB News. First of all, how is the Prime Minister?
3: I haven't spoken to him yet, but overall, it's been a historic day, hasn't it? And for someone like me, who stood for four elections in 10 years, and I share a borough with the Prime Minister, Camden, I can definitely tell you in all the elections I fought, the 2024 one, where Keir was leader, was definitely my smoothest and easiest election. The first three, we went against the national tide. So I'm sorry to see him go. He does leave behind an incredible legacy, some things that will directly impact my constituents. For example, the renters' rights, because 30% of my constituency privately rent, one of the highest in the country. The decisions made by this Prime Minister will directly impact whether they have a secure tenancy. So I'm very conscious of breakfasts which have really impacted positively a lot of the children in my constituency, employment rights. So an incredible legacy. And as always, the Prime Minister has done what he always does, which is put country before party and self.
2: So incredible legacy. So why is he leaving then?
3: He's leaving because he's decided to put country before party and because he's decided that he wants to spend more time with his children and his lovely wife, Vic, who you saw earlier on.
2: He told us last week he was going to fight on, and now he's off. I mean, the party's turned against him, despite that record you're describing.
3: So over the weekend, he obviously sat down, as you know, in Chequers with his wife and came to a decision. And it's a decision that he had to make that was right by him. I don't think he really owes anyone else an explanation except his family. And he's made the right decision. And I think we will remember him for someone who led us to a Labour government after 14 long years, where 10 of those years I was an MP and it was difficult. So I think winning a Labour Party government after 14 years is something he'll always be remembered for, and changing the party.
2: As a friend and a neighbouring MP, did you talk to him over the weekend? Did you try and say, hang on, you can win this?
3: The only time I corresponded with him was on message. I didn't physically talk to him, at which point he said he was options with his wife, with Vic, who I know quite well, and that was it. I didn't say to him, please stay on or please do. It wasn't my job to do that, to be honest. He was speaking to his wife, who will bear the brunt of whatever happens, and not me. So no, I didn't really speak to him on that front. But he just said thank you for the support, and we spoke about the fact that he's discussing options. And I think that was the right move, to go away from Downing Street, go to Chequers, be in a place where he could reflect on his legacy and where does he go next and where does the party go next.
2: Well, just looking at where the party goes next, our viewers and listeners are perturbed by the fact that a local MMR for Manchester became an MP today, sworn in, could be Prime Minister in 3.5 weeks. People don't know who he is in Cornwall, in Kent, in parts of the country which are nowhere near Greater Manchester. Do you think there should be a contest, and should the candidate standing against Andy Burnham be a woman to show people what Andy Burnham believes in?
3: So I went up to Makerfield to campaign in the by-election, which now will be seen as very historic. And I can tell you, on the doorstep, there was a very strong, positive message for Andy Burnham. That's the first thing I'll say. He's obviously done some amazing work as the mayor of Manchester. And in Makerfield, when we were there, it was very clear on the doorstep that he had a huge personal vote. However, if you're asking me about the leadership contest, which I think is what all journalists will be reporting on for quite a few weeks now, what I would say to you is that I am waiting for a phone call from a female MP. You know, 51% of the population, women?
2: Yeah.
3: That's what I'm waiting for. And I can safely tell you, I haven't had that yet.
2: So what you're saying is, you think a woman should stand against Andy Burnham to make this contest a contest?
3: Let's put it this way. I would like to see a woman from the Labour Party put herself forward for the leadership, whether she wins or not, but just to give hope and inspiration to women across the country to say, actually, I want to stand and I want to see that the Labour Party accepts that. And for me, that has been a sticking point. I would like to see a woman put themselves forward. But as I say, they need to call me because I don't know who that woman is.
2: Any ideas? Yvette Cooper, Angela Rayner?
3: If someone calls me, they know my phone number, so I will answer the call. But all I can say is, if you're a woman, please call me.
2: And before you go, Tulip, are you alone in thinking this, or is that shared by other female MPs in your party?
3: As you can imagine, this has just happened a few hours ago. There is a sense, though, in my constituency about why there's no women putting themselves forward. I haven't spoken to people in the PLP, but in terms of my constituency, and as you can imagine, everyone's been messaging, because people will miss Keir. People will miss Keir as Prime Minister because he is from Camden. But I think people will be thinking, where are the female MPs putting themselves forward? And I, for one, would like to see someone put themselves forward. Who it is, I can't tell you just yet.
2: Tulip Steek, thank you for joining us today in Number 10. Thank you for joining us. Thank you. Tulip Steek there, a friend of Keir Starmer, and also, I think, making public their concern in Labour ranks, Martin. Why aren't women standing against men? Why aren't women, and there are lots of female Labour MPs, standing against Andy Burnham? Tulip Steek wants to fight. Will any female MP answer that call?
1: Well, let's see if Tulip gets the call or if Tulip gets cut down. Thank you very much indeed, Chris Hope there from Downing Street. Back to the studio now. Delighted to be joined by Reform UK's spokeswoman for Education, Skills and Equality, Suella Braverman MP, and also by Nigel Nelson, GB News' senior political commentator. Suella Braverman, welcome to the studio. First, may I get your reaction to Sir Keir Starmer finally throwing in the towel today?
4: Listen, I know some commentators have got quite emotional about listening to him. And of course, at a human level, there is some, you can't help but be a bit moved. But I'm not going to miss Keir Starmer. He's been one of the worst prime ministers our country has ever seen. And talk about legacy. I think his legacy is going to go down as one of the worst in our history. Mandelson, scandal, corruption, a friend of a paedophile put into our most important position in Washington. The special relationship with the US, absolutely dead because of Starmer's bad foreign policy. Chagos Islands, British territory, being sold off in the name of reparations, a tin-eared response to grooming gangs, an absolute failure to stop the boats and secure our borders, record taxation, small businesses being crippled and going bust. I could go on. So this is a legacy of failure, and I'm afraid that the end was inevitable.
1: In 2022, Andy Burnham was demanding for a general election when Rishi Sunak was crowned as the Conservative leader. Your leader, Nigel Farage, today is saying we should have an immediate general election. Do you agree?
4: Yes, absolutely. Well, look at that hypocrisy. I'm sure Andy Burnham would rather bury that tweet and message that he put out many years ago, as with many of the front bench in Labour at the moment. Yes, absolutely. As Nigel has said, this looks reminiscent of a banana republic. Chopping and changing leaders, Andy Burnham in particular, has absolutely zero legitimacy and zero mandate. He didn't even stand on the Labour Party manifesto as a Member of Parliament. Nearly 25,000 people have voted for Andy to become Prime Minister. In a population of 65 million people, that is minuscule. He has no mandate, he has no legitimacy. Call an election and put it to the test, Andy.
1: Look at this tweet on our screens now. This is from 2016, June the 26th, 4 days shy of 10 years ago, but there's always a tweet, Suella Braverman. Look at this. Andy Burnham, I have never taken part in a coup against any leader of the Labour Party, and I'm not going to start now. What, he left it 10 years, but this does feel like a coup. And the point, Suella Braverman, is a lot of people are scratching their heads and saying, well, what does Andy Burnham stand for? What are his policies on defence, on benefits, on Brexit, on anything?
4: I think what Andy Burnham stands for is hypocrisy. That's what we can tell from his tweets. And he will twist and turn depending on the popular mood. I mean, the Andy Burnham I know and have seen is one that wants to go back into the EU and undo that democratic vote, a historic vote of a decade ago. He wants more refugees to come into the country and give them more welfare. And he believes that a man can be a woman. It's not a very good sign, is it?
1: Today in Westminster Hall, Andy Burnham, who's not even the Prime Minister yet, was getting a hero's welcome, like it brought home the World Cup early. And a lot of people looking at this thinking, OK, we don't remember voting for any of this as for him as a leader, but the glee in the Labour MPs' eyes, you can see it here, look, seems to be because they think Andy Burnham is a barometer of the fact that Labour under Burnham can beat Reform UK. Do you think the Makerfield by-election is a concern for Reform UK and an indication of things to come nationwide?
4: There is a superficial high within the Labour Party right now. They believe they're having a hero's welcome. I was in the chamber when Andy was sworn in, and the

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1: Every decision I've taken has been about putting the country I love first. That is why I will resign as leader of the Labour Party.
0: Sir Keir Starmer has quit as Prime Minister and leader of the Labour Party, with Andy Burnham confirming he'll stand to replace him. Former DUP leader Sir Geoffrey Donaldson has been found guilty of 18 historical sex offences against two women when they were children between 1985 and 2008. His wife, Eleanor, has been found to have aided and abetted his crimes. The first round of negotiations between the US and Iran has ended with what mediators are calling encouraging progress, with a final deal expected within 60 days. The Met Office has issued a rare red warning for extreme heat across central and southern England and Wales on Wednesday and Thursday, as temperatures are expected to reach up to 38 degrees. Those are your latest headlines. I'll have a full roundup for you at 6 p.m.
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3: Hello, welcome to your latest weather update from the Met Office here on GB News. Earlier today, the Met Office upgraded the extreme heat warning for later this week to red. So that's for Wednesday and Thursday. We now have a red warning covering parts of the Midlands, southern England into southeast Wales, as well as the broader amber warning area. A real risk to people's health with the kind of numbers that we're talking about. It's not just about the temperatures, the humidity is also going to be building. Not completely dry and sunny everywhere today. We've got a few heavy, even thundery showers breaking out across the southwest and working their way across central and eastern England. Very hit and miss. And it's not hot everywhere. Quite comfortable conditions across Scotland and Northern Ireland. But it is going to be quite a warm night across the south. Temperatures in some towns and cities may stay over 20 degrees Celsius. And as I mentioned, that humidity is going to make it especially difficult for sleeping. Any early thundery showers still over eastern England should be clearing away. Most places tomorrow just hot and sunny. We're starting off with those temperatures in the high teens or low 20s. Not that hot further north, but still it is going to be a warmer day for Northern Ireland and southern parts of Scotland. A little more comfortable across the far north of Scotland, where there'll be cloud and some showery outbreaks of rain across Orkney and Shetland. They should be moving through, perhaps a bit more cloud at times across northern Scotland in general, but for most places, dry, hot, hazy sunshine. As I mentioned, that humidity as well as the temperatures building more widely tomorrow. Temperatures up over 30 degrees Celsius by the afternoon through much of Wales and northern England, along with parts of the south where we could see 36, maybe 37 Celsius across the southeast. Southern Scotland, Northern Ireland also seeing those temperatures rising, and many places staying dry, hot and sunny throughout this week, but those temperatures continuing to build. And it's Wednesday and Thursday we have that red warning in place. Do check the Met Office website for full details on that.
4: 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Every Friday, my Patrick Christie's Tonight Show is going to have a twist to it. We're welcoming some special guests. You. 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Only on GB News, the People's Channel, Britain's News Channel.
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8: It's 5:38 with me, Martin Daubley, here on GB News. Let's get straight back now to Downing Street to speak with our political editor, Chris Hope. Chris, we've been saying here all day on the channel, the thing that's missing from this debate is a contest where we actually get the opportunity to hear Andy Burnham's policies, what he stands for. Wes Streeting has simply stood aside, no doubt after a tasty cabinet job. But I hear there could be yet a fresh opponent facing up to Andy Burnham. Chris brings up to speed.
7: Yeah, thanks, Martin. We don't know why Wes Streeting has decided to back Andy Burnham. Last week, Wes Streeting, the former health secretary, said he had the 81 Labour MPs required to get onto the ballot paper. He then put a statement out this morning at around 11 o'clock, said, no, it's fine, I now back Andy Burnham for leader. And it could be he may have been promised some big job in a Burnham government. We don't know that, and but Andy Burnham nor Wes Streeting would comment on that at the moment. But yeah, there's talk already on the Telegraph, by the Telegraph, that Darren Jones, who's the

0: Breakfast every day from 6 a.m.
1: Veterinary surgeons and such as yourself, I mean, you're very, very highly trained, but it just feels so expensive when there's something wrong with your animal. And it does also seem that insurance doesn't cover the very things you need.
2: There's been huge advancements in veterinary medicine. 20 to 30 years ago, we had no CT scanners in practice. We had no MRI machines. Our blood tests were very rudimentary. And for that, you could do that very cheaply. Now we can offer you this incredibly high level of care that comes at a high cost. Everybody wants this extremely high level of care for their pet. Of course, you want the best for your pet. But there's nobody else to pay for that. Mm. So if you can be honest and say, I can't do that at that amount of money, we'll find you a way.
3: Yeah.
2: We will.
0: GB News, the People's Channel. 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
1: Lovely to see them all looking rather laid back and informal, wasn't it?
4: Yes, you know, we're used to all of these grand royal events. And although this was undoubtedly the society wedding of the year, a very low key event, they deliberately wanted to keep it as a private affair as much as one can when one is a member of the royal family, of course. But it was a private ceremony. It was very intimate. And that's really the way that they've lived, Peter Phillips has lived his life recently. And I think he wants to continue that. Interesting to note also, in this modern age, this is a blended family at this marriage, because they're both entering this as their second marriage. Of course, Peter Phillips previously married to Autumn Kelly, with whom he has two daughters, Savannah and Isla, who are 15 and 14. They were bridesmaids.
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5: Dorothea, how does it feel being here today, joining other veterans?
6: 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And also, they suddenly discovered that, good heavens, women have got brains. They can think for themselves and for the country. And it was naturally assumed that everybody would willingly do their bit for England. And they would have. We had one purpose in life, which was to free the world from Nazism.
0: The People's Channel.
7: Welcome back. Time is 5:47. You're with me, Martin Daubley, here on GB News on this huge breaking news day. Now, another point. The deal to hand the Chagos Islands to Mauritius will surely be one of the more controversial elements of the Keir Starmer premiership. But the Prime Minister claimed he had no choice.
8: The courts have already made decisions which undermine our position. And if Mauritius took us to court again, which they certainly would have, the UK's long-standing legal view is that we would not have a realistic prospect of success.
7: Well, as Sir Keir Starmer departs Downing Street, what do the Chagossians think about his departure? And could Andy Burnham be more supportive? Well, let's get live and direct now to the Chagos Islands and speak to their First Minister, Miss Lee Mandarin. Miss Lee, always an absolute delight. First, Miss Lee, may I ask you for your reaction to the sad news of the Prime Minister, Sir Keir Starmer, standing down today?
9: Hello, Martin. Hello to your viewers. It's not really sad news, but I respect the choice of the Prime Minister. It's been long overdue. For what I respect about Keir Starmer to resign. By resigning, he put the country first. So he should do that a long time ago, I believe.
7: Has gone. I guess when the news broke, it was about 2:30 in the afternoon for you there. The next question is, do we have any idea whatsoever on where Andy Burnham stands on the Chagos Islands? And the answer is we don't. There's no evidence anywhere if he wants to continue with the treaty, if he's opposed it, if he wants to make any changes to it. And isn't that the point? We haven't got a clue what Andy Burnham stands for.

0: He says Reform are absolutely nowhere near having a full slate of would-be candidates. David says Michelle, Labour have lost the country to the extent that their leader has had to resign. What more evidence, he asks, is required to give a full general election? Richard says, Michelle, this just does not feel right to me. An individual parachuted into a by-election to then ultimately be crowned the Prime Minister. It's like democracy, he says, is being bypassed. Nigel Farage, he was speaking out today as well, essentially calling for an early general election. Watch. Well, this was him, actually. He's got a Substack or something. And what he says, and I found this quite interesting because he was basically taking the credit on his Substack today. He says, Starmer is not the first Prime Minister I've deposed and he won't be the last. David Cameron, Theresa May, Rishi Sunak, and next up, Andy Burnham. The reason, he says, each leader has failed is the same. What the political class fails to understand is that the electorate won't accept being taken for fools. They cannot continue to take the votes of the people who support them for granted, only to betray them upon having gained power. Politics, he says, is all about trust.
1: Yeah, it is about trust. You know, I think, you know what would have made Starmer go down in history? If he came up and said, I recognise that I've lost the trust of the political party, of my parliamentary party, but I don't think they get to make the decision of who's the next Prime Minister, so I'm going to call a general election. That would have been a baller move by Starmer. And he would have gone down in history, I think, with more respect.
0: Would he? Would you have had more respect for Keir Starmer if he'd have called a general election? Sandra says, Michelle, I don't believe we should have a general election yet. Let's face it, she says, Andy Burnham will no doubt be made the Prime Minister. So we should see, wait and see whether or not he makes a mess of things or not. And then, and only then, she says, should we be calling for a general election? She says, I do not think that the public are ready for one. But Jacob says, Michelle, same boss, different driver. It should absolutely be put to the public to decide. Pamela, this is something that's coming through all the time, Barry. She says, Andy Burnham just does not have a mandate among the public to become Prime Minister. He's literally only just won a by-election. He's barely been an MP for a few seconds. Mm.
2: The point is that most people who become Prime Minister don't have a mandate from the general electorate. What they have is they have a mandate from their party. And that's why you have leaders who then are, because they are the leader of the majority in Parliament, are then called to become the Prime Minister. It's as simple as that. Well, and you can have all the lawyerly arguments that you like about this. That is the way the country works. And it's the way in which... And look, I, like you, I regret the fact that we had David Cameron, Theresa May, Boris Johnson, Liz Truss, Rishi Sunak, you know. But for the Conservatives or the former Conservatives now to say, oh, well, it was all right for us to do it, but no, if Labour's going to do it, then that's just completely unacceptable, then quite honestly, it's a bit rich.
1: But in 2022, you also called for a general election when they changed leader, Barry. So for you to say that it's not right now is also a bit rich. I have a clip of you being on GB News asking for it.
2: Shock horror. Shock horror.
1: Shock horror. It's not politically convenient.
2: Shock horror. All politicians will use a situation to take advantage of that situation and make a political point. That's what, no doubt, if you've got the quote there from me, no doubt that's what I did at the time. No doubt it's what you did at the time as well.
1: No, don't doubt what I did. I was not
2: You're
1: an
2: doing
1: MP.
2: It now.
1: I
2: was, you're doing
1: yeah,
2: it now.
1: Because I genuinely, you know what?
2: You're making a particular political point. But let's not dress it up
1: sorry.
2: As democracy. Because either you have to say, when I made the point, I was right, okay, which I don't think is what you're saying, or you have to say
1: so
2: that...
1: When who made the point?
2: You've just said that I made the same point that you're now trying to make, and I made it some years
1: ago. In 2022.
2: Okay, so my point to you is that, you know, politicians do try and get their points across, you know, and they take political advantage of the situation to do that. The electorate's not stupid. They see that. But to try and dress it up as this is a huge issue of democracy when, you know, all of your former party were completely supine in doing it five times, I think is a bit rich.
1: So, I can't believe what you've just said. You've actually said that you just say whatever's

0: Crew's breakfast every day from 6 a.m.
1: Became the norm. Friends just became family, and you know, I just kind of found my love in the streets, really.
2: And then did that then lead to stuff with knives?
1: Yeah, so I was stabbed by 15.
2: Oh,
1: and then joking. And then my best friend passed away in my arms from a stab into the heart. So I'd already had quite a experience with knife crime at that point.
2: I think in life it's important to give people a second chance, and especially when you come back and you were using this to such a positive thing, and actually, and you know, your kits already, as you say, have saved several lives, and hopefully it's not even about the saving of lives in that sense, is it? It's if you can prevent people from getting in the situation you were in the first place.
1: This is where education is important.
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2: Crew of injured and wounded veterans and serving personnel have completed a historic sailing expedition around the UK, carrying the Invictus Games flag.
3: Yes, it's called the Full Circle Sailing Expedition, and it embarked on a momentous 12-week journey, having sailed 2,000 miles around the UK to complete the whole full circle.
2: Well, it supported more than 500 injured veterans, and the charity is raising £300,000 to fund their mission to support veterans right across the nation.
4: Everybody on that boat has a part to play. 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
5: Come here. Is it a love for the royal family, for the kind of the British pageantry? What is it?
6: You know what? Both of those things. I do have a love for the British royal family. I have been royal watching since I was in the fifth grade. That was a long time ago. I watched Indian Style when Lady Di married then Prince Charles, and now he's the king. And I mean, I just love the parade troops, all of that. Oh my gosh, it's absolutely amazing.
5: Which royals do you think you're most looking forward to seeing as that procession comes down the mat a little bit later?
6: I want to see the king. I love seeing the king and the queen, because I'm of that era, actually. The Prince Charles King, now King Charles era. So I always look forward to seeing the king, but of course the Prince and Princess of Wales.
5: Well, I think you're going to have a very easy job spotting you in the crowd.
0: GB News, the People's Channel.
7: Hello everyone, Michelle Dewberry, Barry Gardner, Leila Cunningham. Now before the break, Linda, one of my viewers, she'd got in touch and said, hold on a minute, Michelle, all of this stinks a little bit, she said. Andy Benham's only been voted in essentially by just a few thousand people in one constituency. You wanted to respond, Barry Gardner.
8: Well, Michelle, to Linda's point, the truth is, Linda, that actually every member of parliament is only voted in by their constituents. And you become leader of the party not by the public voting for you, but by the MPs voting for you and the rest of the party. And you become the prime minister only if the MPs vote for you. I mean, Andy Burnham at least has, I think it was 54.8% of the population of Makerfield. Most MPs actually have less than 50% of the vote, even in their constituency. So in that respect, he's probably outdoing most MPs in Parliament.
7: I know, but then, so one of my viewers has said a couple of things. One of them has just gone in touch and said, Michelle, Westminster is an absolute pantomime. Someone else has just said, is this just me, Michelle, or is there something seriously flawed in all of this, when it seems that any old random person in the UK can essentially be just two steps away from becoming the leader of the country? This viewer says, it's scary stuff. And this is the thing that kind of many of you are not happy about. The whole thing has been engineered for people to serve the politicians in this country. I said this to you earlier on. For me, it's a little bit the wrong way around. But look, let's just imagine then that Andy Burnham does indeed become the next prime minister. I'm going to say to you, who do you want to see in his cabinet? You're going to tell me nobody, because you want a reform cabinet. But let's just imagine that's not going to happen and you've got a Burnham cabinet. Who, for example, should he be looking to appoint as a chancellor?
9: Well, it's hard to answer that question, Michelle, because out of, I don't know, 400-something MPs, They didn't have one who they thought could be leader. They had to manufacture a by-election, cut his term as mayoral candidate for Manchester short, to find a new leader. They couldn't find one amongst 400 MPs. How can we trust anyone to be in the cabinet when they couldn't trust any of them to lead the party?
7: Billy says, Michelle, I voted for Starmer as my MP because I couldn't bring myself to vote Conservative as normal. He says, I do agree that Keir Starmer has been a disaster, but, he says, I did not vote for someone as left as Andy Behn. And Billy essentially feels cheated. Who do you want, then, to be the top table in a Behn administration?
8: He voted for his MP.
7: I know, but right, Barry, if I may be so bold, Billy's not daft. Yeah. I'm putting words in your mouth, Billy. I imagine you're not a daft person. So it's everyone knows what you're saying constitutionally. They know what you're saying. But there is a difference between the constitutional rules and the thoughts, feelings and sentiments of the British public when they are going out and they are voting for, in this particular case, your case, a Labour party with a particular guy at the front with a particular manifesto. And actually now what you get is you don't get your manifesto delivered and you get a completely different random guy at the helm of it as well. But people will feel cheated, whether you like that or not, and whether you want to explain to them constitutionally. They don't care. They're not bothered.
8: Well, look, let's not go down the constitutional route again, but let's just say I actually think that part of the problem was that Keir Starmer didn't manage to deliver the manifesto fast enough. And I think Andy Burnham will continue with the manifesto. He was a Labour member. He backed the manifesto. So I see a Burnham government coming in, completing the manifesto, and as I said earlier, going that little bit further in other areas where people can see the changes that are going to be important to their lives.
7: Well, you will decide then ultimately whether or not they were the right changes you'll see or not. I will leave you though on my favourite Keir Starmer clip, I think about ever. Watch this.
10: I call again for an immediate ceasefire in Gaza, the return of the sausages, the hostages.
7: Sorry, I could not leave you without that final thought in your mind, the return of the sausages. Which sausages, though, perhaps, will be in the next cabinet that we find ourselves met with, and how will you feel about it? The conversation continues tomorrow night, but for now, thank you for your time, panel, and you at home. Night-night.
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12: Evening. 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Temperatures will continue to rise over the next few days, probably peaking on Thursday. We have Met Office amber and a red extreme heat warning. The red in place for Wednesday and Thursday. Broader amber warnings in place for much of this week, covering most of England and Wales. Temperatures are going to be breaking records, pushing the mid to high 30s. We've seen temperatures over 30 degrees today. Some heavy showers crossing eastern parts. Very hit and miss, but some thunderstorms likely here and there. It's nowhere near as hot across Scotland and Northern Ireland.

0: Reasonably comfortable night across northern Scotland, but the warmth is pushing north into southern Scotland and northern Ireland. But in the south, temperatures likely to hold up over 20 Celsius in some towns and cities. Still a possibility of the overnight heavy thundery showers across parts of the southeast early on, but they should be clearing away. And then it's basically a sunny and hot day to come on Tuesday. It might start fairly cloudy, perhaps a little misty in some locations, but generally a fine start to the day. Some showers across Shetland, they should be pulling away through the course of the morning, as should any showers over northern England or the far southeast, drifting away to reveal plenty of hazy sunshine up and down the country with light winds. And as we're starting the day in the high teens or even low 20s, the temperatures are just going to tick up steadily with the powerful June sunshine, so that by the time we get to the afternoon, we're looking at widely over 30 Celsius across England and Wales, high 20s for parts of Northern Ireland and southern Scotland. And in this central zone, we could be up to 35, 36, maybe 37 degrees Celsius, potentially the hottest June day on record. Wednesday, hotter still. Again, lots of sunshine across the country. Temperatures probably peaking on Thursday before dipping a little on Friday. Those weather warnings are on the Met Office website in full.
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4: 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This is the latest AI travel news from gbnews.com. The A43 is restricted both ways at Locknell Street in Lochgilphead due to emergency roadworks. On the M6 southbound in Lancashire, a vehicle fire has closed two of three lanes, causing delays. Coventry faces slow traffic on the M6 southbound due to a road collision with 40-minute delays. In Leicestershire, all lanes are closed on the M1 northbound due to a vehicle fire. Cornwall's A30 westbound has one lane closed following a crash. And on the trains, there is major disruption between London St Pancras International and Bedford on East Midlands Railway and Thames Link lines. For more travel news, go to gbnews.com.
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6: 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UK only. Entrance must be 18 or over. Lines close at 4 p.m. on the 26th of June. 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
16: Very, very good evening to you and welcome to GB News Tonight with me, your host, Martin Daubney. Well, what a day it's been.
17: Every decision I've taken has been about putting the country I love first. That is why I will resign

0: as leader of the Labour Party.
1: Yesterday, of course, Keir Starmer resigned after less than 2 years in office. And tonight, we'll bring you all of his greatest hits and reveal where it all went so very, very wrong. Plus,
2: I swear by Almighty God that I will be faithful and bear true allegiance to His Majesty King Charles, his heirs and successors, according to law. So help me God.
1: It's Andy Burnham finally gets out of a black T-shirt into a shirt and tie and was sworn into Parliament today. And as the Prime Minister in waiting, tonight we discuss why his honeymoon period might be shorter than you think. And meanwhile,
3: what is going on here, frankly, is reminiscent of a banana republic that has totally devalued the very process of general elections and democracy. I demand, we at Reform demand, a general election.
1: Yes, that's Nigel Farage today calls for a general election. We'll also debate whether a new Prime Minister ought to have a new mandate, or does Labour risk descending into a Tory-style psychodrama? And finally,
4: that man is not allowed in my pub. Get out of my pub. Go on. Get out of my pub.
1: Who can forget the lockdown legend as Sir Keir Starmer waves goodbye today? We'll be bringing you all the world-class reaction, the world-first reaction of the Bath landlord, who infamously kicked Sir Keir Starmer out of his boozer way back before he was even Prime Minister. And that's for tonight's grand finale. Now, that's all coming up on tonight's action-packed show, but first, here's your news headlines with Bethany Elsie.
5: Good evening. Your top stories from the GB newsroom at 7 o'clock. Andy Burnham looks set to replace Sir Keir Starmer after he resigned as Prime Minister and Labour leader this morning. In an emotional speech outside Number 10, Sir Keir said every decision he's made in office has been about putting the country he loves first. Just hours later, the former Mayor of Greater Manchester, Andy Burnham, was sworn in as the new Labour MP for Makerfield. He looks set to have a clear leadership run after the former Health Secretary, Wes Streeting, announced he will support him, not run against him. Meanwhile, Reform UK leader Nigel Farage is calling for a general election. Sir Keir has asked Labour's governing body to set out a timetable to replace him, beginning on the 9th of July, to ensure a new leader is in place before Parliament returns after recess in September. Former DUP leader Sir Geoffrey Donaldson has been found guilty of 18 historical sex offences against two women when they were children. A jury at Newry Crown Court convicted him of one count of rape, 13 counts of indecent assault and 4 counts of gross indecency. He had pleaded not guilty to the offences, which spanned a period between 1985 and 2008. His wife, Eleanor Donaldson, has been found to have aided and abetted his crimes. The Met Office has issued a rare red warning for extreme heat. It covers parts of central and southern England and Wales on Wednesday and Thursday. A 4-day amber weather warning is already in place, with temperatures expected to reach up to 38 degrees in parts of England this week. Health officials are warning people to take care around open water. Police investigating maternity failings in Nottingham have arrested two men in connection with operating practices in the city's mortuary service. Nottingham University Hospital NHS Trust operates mortuary services at the Queen's Medical Centre and Nottingham City Hospital under a licence provided by the Human Tissue Authority. Nottinghamshire Police said two men aged 55 and 59 have been arrested on suspicion of misconduct in a public office. You're up to date for now. I'll be back in an hour.
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0: Every decision I've taken has been about putting the country I love first. That is why I will resign as leader of the Labour Party.
1: Yes, Keir Starmer has finally resigned as Prime Minister, but where did it all go wrong?
6: Now our country has voted decisively for change, for national renewal and a return of politics to public service.
1: Well, Keir Starmer was elected with a wide but shallow majority, and soon things quickly descended into chaos.
7: Oh,
1: Yes, just days after winning the election back in July 2024, Sir Keir Starmer was faced by angry mobs following the tragic Southport murders, with many criticising him for besmirching everyone as far right. But next was what became known as Donorgate, when it emerged that Labour donor Lord Alley had paid for just about everything, from Sir Keir Starmer's spectacles to Lady Starmer's frocks. And then came the Labour Party conference.
6: I call again for an immediate ceasefire in Gaza, the return of the sausages, the hostages.
1: Yes, when referring to those Israeli hostages, he accidentally called them sausages, writing himself into the annals of Labour Party conference history, not for all the good reasons. And next, of course, came that budget.
7: Be freezing this Christmas without fuel at home.
1: Yes, next, British pensioners felt the chill as the government withdrew the winter fuel allowance before being forced into a humiliating U-turn. But pensioners, of course, weren't the only ones. British farmers were ploughed into as they were slapped with an inheritance tax on family farms before yet another U-turn. And next came the mightiest of U-turns on the grooming gang's national inquiry from this.
6: Calling for inquiries because they want to jump on a bandwagon of the far right.
1: To this screeching handbrake turn.
8: I've looked at her report. I've considered that material. I think she's right, and that's why there'll be a national inquiry.
1: Since then, of course, we've seen record channel crossings with thousands of migrants no longer living in hotels, but instead in HMOs in a street near you. Now, none of this is to mention the descent of the special relationship from this convivial tone.
6: It is my pleasure to bring from His Majesty the King a letter.
1: To this dramatic shift in recent weeks.
9: We don't want another Neville Chamberlain. Do we agree?
10: Have you spoken?
9: We don't want Neville Chamberlain.
1: But of course, Donald Trump wasn't Sir Keir Starmer's only problem. Yes, Angela Rayner's resignation over her council tax affairs paved the way for internal opposition to Sir Keir Starmer. And then, of course, came the Mandelson scandal.
6: I am sorry. Sorry for what was done to you. Sorry that so many people with power failed you. Sorry for having believed Mandelson's lies and appointed him.
1: And after that, having marginally shaved off a rebellion, he led the party into a disastrous local election, Starmageddon.
11: Obviously, I recognise that after the local election results, the elections in Wales and Scotland as well, that the first task is obviously turning things around.
1: The clock was truly ticking on Sir Keir Starmer. It was surely only a matter of time before he was well and truly deposed.
2: I swear by Almighty God that I will be faithful and bear true allegiance to His Majesty King Charles, his heirs and successors, according to law. So help me God.
1: The downfall of Sir Keir Starmer, who today resigned. I'm joined now in the studio by the Labour Party MP for Banbury, Sean Woodcock, as well as my panel. That's the former Reform UK Director for Communications, Gawain Towler, and GB News' senior political commentator, Nigel Nelson. Sean Woodcock, may I start with you? Sean, you're a well-known Keir Starmer loyalist. Your thoughts today on your Prime Minister's resignation?
12: My first thoughts are general sadness at what we saw today. I think what the Prime Minister gave was a speech that symbolised his dignity, his priority and preference to look after the interests of the country. My view very clearly has been that we shouldn't have any sort of leadership challenge, that we need to provide the country with an element of stability, because that's what people want. They want us to get on governing. But obviously I accept that now we're in a position where Keir Starmer is going to step down and there's going to be a new Prime Minister at some point in the near future.
1: That new Prime Minister may stand unopposed. Do you think it's fair and proper that Andy Burnham can just waltz into Downing Street today like he won the World Cup and be anointed? This is precisely the kind of thing

0: Andy Burnham himself. In fact, many, many Labour parliamentarians, Angela Rayner, David Lammy, said when Rishi Sunak was crowned as Tory leader, they said it's time for a general election. So is it time for a general election today?
1: Well, as I said, my clear preference has always been that we maintain Keir Starmer as Prime Minister, because he was elected not even 2 years ago with a mandate to govern and change the country, and that is what I would prefer. Now, clearly, that's no longer possible, and so I think it is legitimate for people to question whether we do need some sort of contest so that ideas can be put out there about how the country is governed, and I think there will be questions asked about what mandate we have going forward. But as I said, my preference has been to retain the Prime Minister, and frankly, I think people have had enough of instability and chaos, in which we've now added to with this resignation by Keir Starmer, and actually just want someone to get on with governing the country and trying to fix the problems that we inherited after 14 years.
0: OK, thank you very much, Sean. Let's bring my panel in and I'll come back to you in a moment's time, if I may. Gawain Towler, Nigel Nelson. Nigel, let's come to you first. I want to specifically talk about this notion that Andy Burnham today got a hero's welcome. We don't know about any of his policies. We haven't got a Scooby-Doo, what he stands for, on anything. How can he just be allowed to waltz in and take the top job?
2: Well, he can be allowed to, because that's the way the system works. But the question about whether there should be a contest comes down, I think Sean talked about some stability running the country. That's best done without a contest, without it being divisive, without it being protracted. On the plus side for a contest, you would get the debate you're talking about. You'd actually hear a bit more about Andy Burnham's policies. We know some of them. We know that he talks about nationalisation of, say, energy and water. So did Keir Starmer during his leadership campaign. But we also know that those things cost far too much money and are just not possible.
0: OK, we'll come back to Andy Burnham's policies, or lack of, or at least knowledge of, in the next block. But for now, could I ask you, what do you think will be Sir Keir Starmer's legacy?
2: Well, I mean, that he's done a number of good things. There were some bad things. I mean, he was wrong about taking those freebie clothes that you mentioned. That was completely bonkers. I mean, I can't imagine what he was thinking. He was wrong about the taking away pensioners' winter fuel allowance.
0: Starmer, the granny homer.
2: Yes. He was right about the Renters Reform Act. He was right about the Unemployment Rights Act. He was right about taking 500,000 children out of poverty. He's reduced the immigration backlog by 55%. And on the other side of it, the smash the gangs that everyone sneers at, arrests went up 55% last year. So there are things that he has done that have been really good.
0: And yet there have been 200,000 illegals arrived under his premiership. Gawain Towler, what do you think will be Sir Keir Starmer's legacy?
3: I think the comprehension that there is two-tier justice in this country, I think that is what will be the legacy, because that's what people believe and that's how we feel it to be. When you listen to his resignation speech, he did that bit at the beginning that you reported, and then he did the bit at the end, which was rather charming, about his wife and his children. But you had this extraordinary catalogue of the things I did brilliantly. And if he did all those things brilliantly, he wouldn't be leaving number 10. I almost felt at the end of it there was going to be... And we got tractor production to a five-year high. It was the amount of superlatives about how wonderful it'd be. He clearly hasn't been that wonderful, because the country wanted shot of him, and even the Labour Party wanted shot of him. I think the two-tier justice, partially because it rhymes. I'm sorry to say, that's naff. It's naff.
0: Two-tier Keir.
3: But two-tier Keir, two-tier justice, because it rhymes... And it feels true to the vast majority of people in this country, I think that will be his legacy, whether you like it or not, whether you think it's fair or not.
0: Let me put that to you, Sean Woodcock, because when Gawain Towler there mentioned two-tier justice, you immediately shook your head. You don't think that's fair?
1: I think the legacy of Keir Starmer is extremely positive, and he will be looked back on really favourably. I've just come out of a debate in Westminster Hall about a really... crude and I would say obnoxious motion on the influence of Israel on our politics. Now, I've been a member of the Labour Party since 2007, and by far the darkest days of my membership as a councillor were in 2018, 2019, where, a time when the Labour Party has subsequently been found to have harassed Jewish people. Personally take from his leadership is that he made me proud to be Labour again, which I wasn't a part of that.
3: I think Sean's right there.
1: He brought us into government with a huge majority, and there have clearly been errors in judgment, because all governments make errors of judgment. But I'm extremely proud of somebody who used to work in the housing sector of things like the Renters' Rights Act, of the changes that we've made to employment rights, of bringing 500,000 children out of poverty, and the fact that things are going the right direction on things like NHS waiting lists. The economy prior to Iran and the conflict there was heading in the right direction. Of migration figures, all sorts of things we are delivering
0: And yet, Sean, he was the least popular prime minister in modern history.
1: People at the moment feel under strain from various directions. They feel the country is broken, whether it's potholes in the roads, whether it's the fact that the NHS was at such a high rate in terms of waiting lists when we came in. People don't feel particularly well off, and the war in Iran has certainly made that worse. And so a prime minister is never going to be popular in those circumstances. But as I said, I think that what he and Rachel Reeves have done is laid the foundations for whoever the next prime minister is to actually deliver some proper benefits to the country that people start feeling, which I think was the biggest issue. Right. People didn't feel that they were benefiting from a Labour government. As I said, my preference was for Keir Starmer to remain as prime minister. That's clearly not happening now. What I don't think we should do is jettison everything and pretend that we didn't do anything good, because we certainly did.
0: OK, Sean Woodcock, thank you very much. Labour Party MP for Banbury, I appreciate your time on a very difficult day. I sincerely do. Gawain Towler, Nigel Nelson, thank you very much. Much more from you throughout the rest of the show. Now, thank you to my panel. Coming up in just a moment's time.
4: I swear by Almighty God that I will be faithful and bear true allegiance to His Majesty King Charles, his heirs and successors, according to law. So help me God.
0: Andy Burnham today treated like the Messiah, sworn to Parliament today as the Prime Minister in waiting. Next, we'll discuss why his honeymoon period could be shorter than he thinks. That's next.

0: I've been in Westminster for a long time, but I know that though power may be here, its effect on people's lives is across the whole of the country. We may be where rules are made, but it's where they're implemented that matters. Join me, Jacob Rees-Mogg, for forthright and frank discussion on where Britain has come from, where it's going, and where it will end up. That's State of the Nation, Monday to Thursday, 8 to 9 o'clock. Vox Populi, Vox Dei.
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2: And welcome back to GB News Tonight with me, your host, Martin Daubney. Now, the Prime Minister in waiting, Andy Burnham, was today sworn into Parliament after his victory in the Makerfield by-election last week. And with Keir Starmer's resignation timetable set out, the alleged King of the North could soon be the Prime Minister by as soon as September. But in a climate where political capital lasts about as long as a supermarket lettuce, ask Liz Truss about that. Can the Burnham bounce really last forever? Well, the problem is that partially nationalising buses, wearing T-shirts and trainers, and indeed ending every sentence with the word lad, isn't quite enough of a curriculum vitae to run the country. And thus far, Andy Burnham has committed to very little beyond making people's lives better, however platitudinous this may be. A Blairite, a Brownite and a Corbynite all walk into a bar and the barman says, well, what can I get you to drink, Andy? So what will a Burnham premiership really look like? Who knows? I'm joined now by the former Labour Party Cabinet Minister who served under Gordon Brown with Andy Burnham, Sean Woodward. Sean, it's always an absolute pleasure to have your company. It sincerely is. Nobody really knows what Andy Burnham stands for. We've seen scant detail of any of his policies. Sean, you worked with him back in the day. Did he strike you as a future Prime Minister?
6: You know, what's remarkable about Andy is that result last week. We all thought it was going to be a hell of a challenge for anyone to win a by-election. We thought that inevitably all the resources of reform would go into making sure that Andy couldn't win. And then he emerged with 55% of the vote. And Martin, you and I know that what's extraordinary about that is that that's more votes than every other party put together. So what Andy Burnham has, which is now to answer your question, people like him. The likability is as inverse as poor Keir Starmer's dislikability. And whether it's fair or not, whether we like it or not, whether Keir Starmer tonight, sitting at home, reflecting on everything, may feel a whole bunch of things. And by the way, I think probably he gave one of the best speeches he's ever given today on the steps of Downing Street. And I don't mean about him leaving. I just mean I think he judged the tone completely right. But, you know, Andy's likable. And the thing about that is it can carry you a very long way. Ultimately, of course, it's not enough just to be liked, but it's one hell of a good start.
2: But what about policy? Nobody knows where he stands on immigration, on taxation. We've heard, we had this discussion last week, Sean. We know he's hinted at high taxation. We know he's hinted at open borders. We know he wants to rejoin the European Union. And this is the point. How can he simply walk into the top job in the country without facing any kind of scrutiny? That's not democracy. Well, feels like a banana republic.
6: Well, first of all, what's really clear to me again from Makerfield last week is people really wanted him to win. And as you and I know, it wasn't only Labour voters who came out for him because he got more than in the general election. And we know that Tories voted for him. We know that probably Reform voters who people who 5 weeks ago had actually voted in local elections to put reform in, they voted for him. Now, let's just move on a little bit, because I think that one of the things that he's got, which is a real plus for a politician, is he was in Westminster, he was a cabinet minister, two big jobs, Department of Culture and Sport, Department of Health, and then he left. And he left and he went and he ran Manchester. And I think there are a few really interesting... Well, two really interesting
2: out of health by Gordon Brown because of the North Staffordshire disaster.
6: Two really interesting things come out of Manchester. The first is what happened to deprivation in Manchester. And he made some of the biggest inroads in tackling deprivation in his years as mayor there anywhere in the whole of the UK. The second is what he did around the whole transport area, bringing it in on budget, on time, and making a very, very big difference. Now, here's the thing. I think that the biggest clue to what Andy's going to be about in Downing Street is devolution writ large. And what that means in Scotland, Wales, Northern Ireland and England is a massive transfer of powers from Westminster to the cities, to the regions. And I think he's committed to that. And I think if we want to understand how he might get the economy going, he's going to be about putting it in the hands of the people. And he's talking about putting in the hands of the people in an arbitrary way, Martin. I think he's going to do what he tried to do in Manchester, but for the whole of the nation.
2: OK, well, that's superb to have your input, as ever. Thank you very much indeed, Sean Woodward. Thank you, sir. Back to my panel now, of course, Gawain Towler and Nigel Nelson. Gawain, I'm going to start with you. So far, I think we've managed to grasp he's a nice bloke. He wears black T-shirts. He's done some nice buses in Manchester. I'm not being facetious. I just want to know what the Scooby-Doo are his policies.
7: Well, he did make the buses run on time, and that's an impressive thing to do. Frankly, in the last 5 weeks, he has made more U-turns than Starmer's done over 2 years. He has made so many U-turns, he could drill himself into concrete. And the idea that we have a clue is for the birds. I personally believe, but I don't know because none of us do, but I personally believe that he is constrained by the economic situation. He may not care about... It's like God, isn't it? God, you don't care about God, but God cares about you. He doesn't care about the bond market, but the bond market cares about us. And there is that. So I think he's recoiled from that attitude towards the bond market. He is then... I think he's going to follow Rachel Reeves' fiscal rules, because he has to, because otherwise the country is stuck.
8: He said so. He said he will.
7: Yes, but he said all sorts of things and he changed his mind. But I think he will keep to this one. But what that means is, how does he keep his restive, hard left-wing backbenchers happy? Because these are the people who stopped the £5 billion cut in the increase in welfare. Mm. What does he do for them? Personally, I think he's going to go full red meat when it comes to the culture war.
2: I want to talk to you, Nigel Nelson, about Brexit. Tomorrow, the 10th anniversary of the Brexit referendum, Andy Burnham has been naked about his desire to rejoin the European Union. He's now going to be in control of the Brexit reset deal with Ursula von der Leyen. We've already heard today reports they're holding off because they know he's a soft touch. How on earth can a Prime Minister who hasn't been voted in by the electorate go to Brussels and renegotiate Brexit? It's a scandal.
8: Well, he's not going to do that. What he's actually said was that he would like Britain to rejoin the EU within his lifetime. Mm. So that could be in the next 40 years. So
2: it could be in the next 4 years.
8: Well, no, well, apparently not, because he's also said...
7: It could be the next 4 weeks.
8: He's also said that he's not prepared to rerun the referendum.
2: Yeah, but they're not mad enough to do that. But give away treaty by treaty, they'll give away more and more.
7: But Nigel, I've heard people say, let's not rerun the referendum. What they mean by that is, let's not have a debate, let's just do it by slices.
8: Well, what you're doing at the moment is trying to make people better off and to make Brexit work. That's what Keir Starmer started with the reset.
7: Ignore their carbon credit regime, all sorts of things to make it better off.
8: Also, try and make sure that we're not being charged ludicrous amounts of money at the borders, which is what Brexit's created, which means that every British family is paying £250 a year more on food.
2: Right. But back to Andy Burnham.
7: Yeah.
2: You know, as... Let's face it, it's about the shoo-in as the next Prime Minister. Are you comfortable with the fact that we don't know anything about his policies? We don't know anything, Nigel.
8: Well, he hasn't come up with policies because A, he was mayor of Manchester, so he was dealing with that. B, was fighting the Makerfield by-election and dealt with local issues. The things we do know about him is that he wants to tax wealth rather than work.
2: Right.
8: Well, we know...
2: In what format?
8: Well, we don't...
2: Taxes that nobody voted for.
8: We don't know that. Well, except that the main taxes, VAT, income tax and employee national insurance and won't change.
2: He's talked before about land taxes. Yeah. He's talked before about
7: and
2: nationalising
7: land and things of this sort. Look, we don't know. I personally think it would be good... If I was Andy Burnham, I'd like a contest. Because if he doesn't have a contest, if he's crowned, if there's the coronation... He has no legitimacy whatsoever. If there's a contest and he wins it, which he would, at least he has had those arguments in public and people know who he is.
2: Unless,
7: so
2: let's
7: I think,
2: forget.
7: I mean, a coronation, it might be easy, it might mean a nice, comfortable summer for him, but when it comes to facing the British public, he can say, at least I have that legitimacy.
2: And let's get some of those tweets, if we can, quickly on the screen. But you know, Andy Burnham in the past was adamant about the fact that we had to have a general election when Rishi Sunak was coronated, July the 13th, 2022. We need to start demanding a general election at the end of this Tory leadership election, he said. Hashtag general election now. Retweeting Kay Burley, retweeting Anna Soubry. Look at them saying here, worth noting, only 0.3% of the UK electorate will sign next Prime Minister. That's Kay Burley. Remember her? No, don't blame you. Well, Andy Burnham is saying general election now. Over and over and over, Nigel Nelson, this guy demanded a general election when the Tories decided who their leader was, and now Labour will decide their leader, and the public won't get a say.
8: And I know that that is hypocritical. I'm not defending the tweets he put out a few years ago.
7: Well, he's honest on that.
8: However, when it comes down to whether we should have a general election, as long as he doesn't rip up the 2024 manifesto, which he has given every indication he won't do, on that basis, you don't need a general election because we have a parliamentary democracy and we vote for the party.
2: OK, gentlemen, much more on the debate about having a general election next. Now, nobody knows more about being deposed as Prime Minister just 2 years after a sensational election win like the former Prime Minister of Australia. Of course, that's Tony Abbott. Now tune in at 8:45 p.m. this evening where he speaks to Sir Jacob Rees-Mogg reacting to the resignation of Sir Keir Starmer. Tony Abbott on State of the Nation with Sir Jacob Rees-Mogg at 8:45. Don't miss it. Now thank you to my panel and coming up in just a moment's time.
9: What is going on here, frankly, is reminiscent of a banana republic that has totally devalued the very process of general elections and democracy. I demand, we at Reform demand, a general election.
2: Yes, as Nigel Farage today calls for a general election following the resignation of Sir Keir Starmer, we will also debate whether a new Prime Minister also have a new mandate, or does Labour risk descending into a Tory-style psychodrama? That's next.
1: Evening. Welcome to your latest weather update from the Met Office here on GB News. Temperatures will continue to rise over the next few days, probably peaking on Thursday. We have Met Office amber and a red extreme heat warning. The red in place for Wednesday and Thursday. Broader amber warnings in place for much of this week, covering most of England and Wales. Temperatures are going to be breaking records, pushing the mid to high 30s. We've seen temperatures over 30 degrees today. Some heavy showers crossing eastern parts. Very hit and miss, but some thunderstorms likely here and there. It's nowhere near as hot across Scotland and Northern Ireland. Reasonably comfortable night across northern Scotland. But the warmth is pushing north into southern Scotland and Northern Ireland, but in the south, temperatures likely to hold up over 20 Celsius in some towns and cities. Still a possibility of the overnight heavy thundery showers across parts of the southeast early on, but they should be clearing away. And then it's basically a sunny and hot day to come on Tuesday. It might start fairly cloudy, perhaps a little misty in some locations, but generally a fine start to the day. Some showers across Shetland, they should be pulling away through the course of the morning.
10: as should any showers over northern England or the far southeast, drifting away to reveal plenty of hazy sunshine up and down the country with light winds. And as we're starting the day in the high teens or even low 20s, the temperatures are just going to tick up steadily with the powerful June sunshine, so that by the time we get to the afternoon, we're looking at widely over 30 Celsius across England and Wales, high 20s for parts of Northern Ireland and southern Scotland. And in this central zone, we could be up to 35, 36, maybe 37 degrees Celsius, potentially the hottest June day on record. Wednesday, hotter still. Again, lots of sunshine across the country. Temperatures probably peaking on Thursday before dipping a little on Friday. Those weather warnings are on the Met Office website in full.
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2: And welcome back to GB News Tonight with me, your host, Martin Thorburn. Now, as Sir Keir Starmer resigned and sets out the timetable of his departure, and is, of course, in its course, have echoes of what has come to be known as the Tory psychodrama.
17: I want you to know how sad I am to be giving up the best job in the world.
18: I cannot deliver the mandate on which I was elected by the Conservative Party.
19: I have heard your anger, your disappointment, and I take responsibility for this loss.
2: And indeed, things could only get wetter. Well, today, Reform UK has demanded the Labour call a general election immediately.
9: What is going on here, frankly, is reminiscent of a banana republic that has totally devalued the very process of general elections and democracy. I demand, we at Reform demand, a general election.
2: Now, before you say, well, of course, Nigel Farage would say that. Indeed, it was Andy Burnham himself who repeatedly called for there to be a general election throughout the latter years of Conservative rule, when the party changed leadership three times in a short period. So, will the Prime Minister, Andy Burnham, take his own advice? If it's good for the goose, it's good for the gander. Would he call a general election? I'm delighted, of course, to be joined by my panel, Gawain Towler and Nigel Nelson. Gawain Towler, let's start with you. Is it time just to put this to the people?
7: Yes. Yes, clearly. Starmer stood on a manifesto that he himself has brought up all sorts of things that wasn't on the manifesto to try and get through. We have had this... We're worse than Italy, the amount of prime ministers we've had over the last 10 years. We just have this spinning, revolving door of prime ministers. The people of this country, they voted Labour. They got a massive majority, which is a very thin majority. They now have a leader who may be more popular than Starmer, that's true. In which case, put it to the people. Because he's going to have to bring in his own agenda, his own policy. Otherwise, what's the point of him? If he doesn't change... what was that? That speech he gave on after winning. He said change 17 times. He sounded like David Bowie on repeat. And the point is that if he's saying change, the people of this country need to have the opportunity to say yes to your change or no. None of us know who he is. He's going to be Prime Minister. We don't know why. What for? But other than the guy, he wears a leather jacket. He's quite charming. He does well on TV. No, we need the opportunity for the people of this country to have a say.
2: Talk about change. Let's put up that tweet from Andy Burnham. This is 10 years vintage, almost prehistoric. Let's get it on the screen now. I've never taken part in a coup against any leader of the Labour Party, and I'm not going to start now. Andy Burnham on June the 26th, 2016, 4 days short of 10 years old. Nigel Nelson, He is taking part in a coup. This is a coup against the Prime Minister, and Andy Burnham was the chief backstabber.
8: Well, I'm not sure that is true. It isn't so much a coup. What Andy Burnham was talking about then was actually the coup that was launched against Jeremy Corbyn. But I'm not defending that tweet, like I didn't defend the previous ones. What it comes down to whether...
2: It's a U-turn 10 years in the making. Come on.
8: Well, I don't consider this a coup in the sense that Keir Starmer is not fighting on. Keir Starmer has stood down. Andy Burnham is now the front runner to take over.
7: A successful coup doesn't have a civil war. Well, it's still a coup.
8: Well, I don't accept the word coup. But as I say, I'm not defending that tweet because it was quite clear that he was against back in those days Owen Smith taking on Jeremy Corbyn. The point that about a general election is that Andy Burnham has 165 overall majority in Parliament.
7: No, he doesn't. The Labour Party does and Keir Starmer does. Andy Burnham doesn't have yet. He's not leader yet.
8: Well, he will have that. I mean, unless he suspends any MPs between becoming leader, that's what he will have because...
7: So you accept his
8: coronation. People voted for those Labour MPs and he is about to be Labour leader. On the basis of that, do you throw
7: and
8: that...
7: And he therefore can command a majority in the House of Commons.
8: Do you throw that away the way that Theresa May did, or do you hang on to that? You've got 3 years to try and make Britain better and make people feel better and then go to the country.
2: But the whole point of this

0: if, chucked out by his own party.
1: If Andy Burnham rips up that manifesto, I begin to agree.
0: So what's the point of him if he doesn't change?
1: He said change
0: 17 times.
1: He can change.
0: So he's got the manifesto and he's got to change. So how can he change if he's going to stick by the manifesto?
1: Take one example. Getting rid of inheritance tax, not in the manifesto. Get rid of inheritance tax. Replace that with a care tax so people can afford their own care in later life. That's one of his policies.
2: Well, no, actually, it's an additional 10% inheritance tax on top of
0: what's going on already.
2: So that would make it 50%
0: inheritance tax.
1: But what you would end up with is getting rid of inheritance tax. I mean, yes, you're right.
0: It doesn't get rid of inheritance tax. It makes it more onerous.
1: Well, you could argue whichever way you want on that.
0: Well, if you're going to increase it, it's going to make it worse.
1: What you have is people paying for their care, which is essential as the ageing population grows.
2: And what you get are wealthier people, once again, paying for the workshine. That's what would happen. You could spend your entire life on the dole, and Andy Burnham's Britain would give you free healthcare for life. Meanwhile, if you work hard and save, and you need a care home, it'll be depleted away by the state. That feels like two-tier
0: Britain. And more people feel that this country isn't a country worth having ambition in. And that is what we so desperately need. We need hope in this country, and hope isn't just taxing everybody with money.
1: Also, people have got richer over the last 30 years.
0: Mostly because of idiocies in the housing market, frankly.
1: Well, what am I actually talking about? The very rich, which is why Andy
0: Burnham... Who can leave and who currently pay a significant proportion of our taxation. If you take them out and drive them away, the poor people of this country will have to pay more tax. That is the bottom line.
1: 50% of capital gains tax is paid by just 5,000 rich people.
0: Yes, and if they leave...
1: That means the
0: tax take reduces, therefore we'll have to tax poorer people more.
1: But these are people who can afford to pay
0: more
1: tax.
0: Who will leave, because if they're rich enough to have to pay that extra tax, they're also rich enough to be able to get out of it.
2: OK, gentlemen, and that might take us right back to the 1970s. Thank you very much to my panel. Now, coming up in just a moment's time.
3: That man is not allowed in my pub. Get out of my pub! Go on. Get out of my pub!
2: A lockdown legend, get out of my pub. Sir Keir Starmer waves goodbye. We'll bring you all the world first reaction of the Bath landlord who infamously kicked Sir Keir Starmer out of his boozer back before he was even the Prime Minister. And that's tonight's grand finale. That's next. Last orders for Keir Starmer.
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7: Hello. The heatwave is continuing across central and northeastern parts of Europe. Thunderstorms now also breaking out, with temperatures have been 10 to 15 degrees above average. A cloudier picture across the Canary Islands with some showers here, but for the vast majority, it's going to be hot again. Sunny spells, but also thunderstorms breaking out as we go into the week. And that theme does continue. We'll see more in the way of some thunderstorms, but the heat moving its way further eastwards.
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9: You're a stripper for nearly 20 years now.
10: Yeah.
9: And what you do now has changed. How has it changed and why?
10: I think beforehand they would book you individually. There would be a lot of strippograms, and that would be bookings for like birthdays, hen parties, and ultimately you would probably be around their house or something like that, or in a small bar. What it's kind of moved into now is more shows. Dream Boys is really popular. It's up and down the country. And what you'll find is they'll get 20, 30 girls together and they'll go out and they'll go to the show because they've got the drag queen, they've got the dancers, they've got the stripper, they've got the whole night's entertainment.
9: Is that because they feel uncomfortable with the stripper, or is it a woke thing? Is it they're concerned about objective? You because they don't objectify themselves, so why should you be objectified?
10: I think it could be possibly a bit about some of them might think if you get them around the house, there might be a person that's uncomfortable with it. Whereas if they book the show, you're free to go to the show or not.
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11: Princess Anne and the way that she has brought up her family is really interesting, isn't it? 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

0: of the Princess Royal, Princess Anne, not to have her husband receive a grand peerage title, which meant, of course, that her children would just be plain Mr. and Mrs. Zara is Mrs. Tyndall, he is Mr. Phillips, and that's allowed them actually to have a much more normal life, not being in the necessary glare that attaches when you have the HRH prefix to your name and become a duke or a duchess or whatever. And yes, they have had great lives in the private sector.
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2: Dorothea served in preparation for D-Day. And Dorothea, how does it feel being here today, joining other veterans?
3: We certainly felt that it had been worthwhile giving up our youth, our years as teenagers. No such things existed. 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And after that, okay, you're fit to be killed for the country. And it was naturally assumed that everybody would willingly do their bit for England. And they would have.
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4: And welcome back to GB News Tonight with me, your host, Martin Dorman. Now, do you remember this absolute legend?
5: That man is not allowed in my pub. Get out of my pub! Go on! Get out of my pub!
4: A genuine highlight of a very dark period in British history. That there was my next guest, Rod Humphreys, landlord of the Raven Pub in Bath, who infamously, famously, legendarily ejected Sir Keir Starmer from the Raven back in 2021. Now, what could be argued as a sign of things to come? The dramatic exchange took place amidst the backdrop of the pandemic, and there he is now. It is Rod Humphreys giving your world first reaction to the resignation of Sir Keir Starmer. Rod Humphreys, we'll be raising a glass to the back of Keir Starmer today.
6: Very definitely. I am delighted that man is no longer representing us and is no longer leading the country, if that's what you can call it. I hope it's a sign. I hope it's a good sign of change. I feel like since COVID, I've been sort of waiting for us to remember who we are and stop doing a world of stupid things. And that man has been iconic of so much of what's been nasty about the last few years, maybe longer.
4: So, Rod, do you not buy the notion that today we heard Sir Keir Starmer, he's a decent man?
6: So the decent man who protected Jimmy Savile, does that make sense to you? Doesn't make sense to me.
4: The decent man who you feel punished boozers.
6: Yeah, who locked us up, who prevented old people coming to my pub when maybe they were dying anyway, frightened people, who in many ways colluded in taking away years from our children, developing frightening young people, and has made us all, was part of making us all a great deal poorer. Poorer financially, poorer in spirit, poorer in culture. I hate so much of all of that. And I think we're still in a very great deal of trouble, but it's a good day that he has gone. I'm glad he's gone.
4: Okay, Rod Humphreys, of course, Keir Starmer would deny protecting Jimmy Savile. But let's talk now about the future, potentially. Prime Minister Andy Burnham, do you think he might be any better for the country?
6: No. I think, well, if I were to guess, I would say he'll call an election soon. And if I were to guess, I would say he would win it. Because I think there's a lot of people in this country who still have very little idea what's going on. We all tend to live in bubbles. And there's a lot of, I come from a kind of middle-class socialist family in a way, and I live in an affluent bit of the country. And a lot of people around me have no idea what it's like in our inner cities and have no idea what financial trouble this country is in, and feel that the answer lies to the left. I think Andy Burnham is going to take us to the left, and I strongly suspect it's going to be grim. That's my feeling. At the same time, I know with, you know, the movement on the right, reform, restore, the feeling, and I want to give him credit, if you don't mind, Tommy Robinson, the feeling of British people feeling some sense of pride, some sense of who we are, that is growing. And that will hopefully in the end get us out of some trouble. Okay. That we will remember who we are, stand up for ourselves and stop doing stupid things.
4: Ron Humphreys, outspoken as ever. Appreciate your time. Thank you very much. Of course, that's the landlord of the Raven in Bath. Thank you very much, sir. My panel, Gawain Tyler, Nigel Nelson. Nigel Nelson, as you'd expect there, no tears going into his beers over Keir's.
7: Not at all. And he doesn't seem very keen on Andy Burnham either. So, I mean, it looks like Andy Burnham won't be able to get one of his favourite pints there either.
4: Mm. Gawain.
8: I've actually had a fight there once many years ago. I know that, but I wasn't choked out, so I'm pleased to say. The hospitality trade has been nailed to the ground, not just by this government, but this government has not helped, but by the previous government. There was a minor deal that this government did, but it was a sort of six-sevenths of four-halves of three-eighths of trying to help them. I think every single Republican in this country has every reason to be absolutely raging at both this government and the previous one. Okay. They have had nothing good for a long, long time, which is why so many are closing.
4: OK, thank you very much, gentlemen. Now, with respect to the claim from Rod Humphreys a moment ago that Keir Starmer protected Jimmy Savile, I should say there is no evidence for such claims, but it derives from the failures of the Crown Prosecution Service to prosecute him, for which Keir Starmer has apologise. Now, of course, up next is State of the Nation. As ever, hoping into view like a vision. Sir Jacob Rees-Mogg. Sir Jacob, an epic day in British politics.
9: Once again, another statement outside Downing Street. Larry the Cat, the only permanent fixture, as far as one can tell. And I'm going to be raising the constitutional question, should we have an election when we get a new leader? People vote for a prime minister and a party. They don't necessarily vote for individual MPs, who they may not even know. And I think we are getting to the stage where people feel they need a prime minister with a mandate. I've been arguing this for some time. This isn't just a convenient argument for a Conservative. So too did Andy Burnham. Mm. He used to say very strongly that a new prime minister required a new general election. So that's my first topic. I've got Richard Tice joining me from Reform. I've got Quintin Letts, the Daily Mail sketch writer, joining me as well. So it should be a very good conversation.
4: And you also have a very special interview on tonight's show.
9: I do indeed. Well, I saw Tony Abbott earlier today, mainly to talk about his book. But as he was there, I had to ask him about the revolving door of prime ministers, because he obviously suffered from this in Australia. And there's an interesting question as to whether in the Western world we are becoming less governable, people have less patience, and we're rotating through leaders quite quickly.
4: Magnificence of State of the Nation is up next with Sir Jacob Rees-Mogg. Thank you to Gawain Tyler. Thank you to Nigel Nelson. I'll see you all tomorrow at 3 p.m. Anything can happen overnight. Stay tuned for Sir Jacob Rees-Mogg. He's up next.
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11: Evening. Welcome to your latest weather update from the Met Office here on GB News. Temperatures will continue to rise over the next few days, probably peaking on Thursday. We have Met Office amber and a red extreme heat warning. The red in place for Wednesday and Thursday. Broader amber warnings in place for much of this week, covering most of England and Wales. Temperatures are going to be breaking records, pushing the mid to high 30s. We've seen temperatures over 30 degrees today. Some heavy showers crossing eastern parts. Very hit and miss, but some thunderstorms likely here and there. It's nowhere near as hot across Scotland and Northern Ireland. Reasonably comfortable night across northern Scotland. But the warmth is pushing north into southern Scotland and Northern Ireland. But in the south, temperatures likely to hold up over 20 Celsius in some towns and cities. Still a possibility of the overnight heavy thundery showers across parts of the southeast early on, but they should be clearing away. And then it's basically a sunny and hot day to come on Tuesday. It might start fairly cloudy, perhaps a little misty in some locations, but generally a fine start to the day. Some showers across Shetland, they should be pulling away through the course of the morning. as should any showers over northern England or the far southeast, drifting away to reveal plenty of haze.

0: Easy sunshine up and down the country with light winds. And as we're starting the day in the high teens or even low 20s, the temperatures are just going to tick up steadily with the powerful June sunshine, so that by the time we get to the afternoon, we're looking at widely over 30 Celsius across England and Wales, high 20s for parts of Northern Ireland and southern Scotland. And in this central zone, we could be up to 35, 36, maybe 37 degrees Celsius, potentially the hottest June day on record. Wednesday, hotter still. Again, lots of sunshine across the country. Temperatures probably peaking on Thursday before dipping a little on Friday. Those weather warnings are on the Met Office website in full.
1: Expect warm spells with the odd rude interruption. 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
3: 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UK only. Entrance must be 18 or over. Lines close at 4 p.m. on the 26th of June. 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
10: 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You. 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
17: Hello, good evening. It's me, Jacob Rees-Mogg, on State of the Nation tonight.
21: And when I leave the biggest job in the country, I shall spend more time on the most important job, being the best husband I can to my fantastic wife, Vic, and being the best dad I can to my beautiful children, who are my pride and my joy. Thank you very much.
17: The sixth Prime Minister gone in 7 years, as this morning Sir Keir Starmer announced he is resigning as Labour leader and will stand down as Prime Minister once a successor is confirmed. But
22: at our sixth Prime Minister in 7 years, I really do think that my call for there to be a general election as soon as is possible, I think you'll find a lot of support for that.
17: In an age where elections are won and lost on party leaders, do we need a general election now? Also tonight.
23: Swear by all.

0: Mighty God, that I will be faithful and bear true allegiance to His Majesty King Charles, his heirs and successors, according to law. So help me God.
1: Andy Burnham is sworn into Parliament hours after Keir Starmer was forced out of office. With Mr. Burnham's support growing, a coronation is looking increasingly likely. Why wait for weeks without an effective Prime Minister when the deal is seemingly already done? Plus, Wes Streeting, who threw his hat into the leadership ring a few weeks ago, has now taken it back out again, coming out in support of Andy Burnham, leading some cynics to conclude he may have been offered a senior cabinet position. But in reality, does it matter who the Chancellor will be? And...
2: Well, a leader who seeks out first and foremost approval is a leader who is doomed to fail.
1: What happens when a Prime Minister wins an election and is forced out by his party 2 years later? I asked the former Prime Minister of Australia, Tony Abbott, for his reaction to today's events. The rather dire state of the nation starts now.

0: I'll also be joined by my most penetratingly percipient panel, the former Conservative MP and Minister, Lord Redwood, and the former Labour MP, Stephen Pound. As always, let me know what you think. mailmog@gbnews.com. But now, it's your favourite time of the day. It's the News Bulletin with Bethany Elsie.
1: Good evening. Your top stories from the GB newsroom at 8:02. Sir Keir Starmer has resigned as Prime Minister and has promised an orderly handover of power within a matter of weeks. In an emotional speech outside Number 10, Sir Keir Starmer said every decision he's made in office has been about putting the country he loves first. The new Labour MP for Makerfield, Andy Burnham, looks set to replace him, with the former Health Secretary Wes Street ditching his own leadership campaign to back him. But GB News understands there are calls from within the Labour Party for the new Prime Minister to be a woman. And there are also reports tonight that dozens of MPs are backing Starmer's Chief Secretary, Darren Jones, to run in the leadership race. Meanwhile, opposition leaders, including Kemi Badenoch and Nigel Farage, are calling for a general election. No. Former DUP leader Sir Geoffrey Donaldson has been found guilty of 18 historical sex offences against two women when they were children. A jury at Newry Crown Court convicted him of one count of rape, 13 counts of indecent assault and 4 counts of gross indecency. His wife, Eleanor Donaldson, has been found guilty of aiding and abetting his crimes, which spanned a period between 1985 and 2008. The Met Office has issued a rare red warning for extreme heat. It covers parts of central and southern England and Wales on Wednesday and Thursday. A 4-day amber weather warning is already in place, with temperatures expected to reach up to 38 degrees in parts of England this week. Health officials say the wider population is at risk, not just vulnerable groups, and they're urging people to take care around open water. A toddler who ended up in a zoo's crocodile enclosure is now stable in hospital. The 3-year-old boy from Cambridgeshire has been in a critical condition in Addensbrooke Hospital since last Thursday, after he was allegedly thrown into the enclosure at Johnson's of Oldhurst. A 30-year-old man from Norfolk was arrested on suspicion of attempted murder and later bailed after he was assessed as not being fit for interview. The suspect reportedly has learning difficulties and had been on a trip with carers. A 36-year-old man has appeared in court charged with 5 counts of attempted murder, aggravated by a terrorist connection, after a series of attacks in Edinburgh on Friday. Lewis Hawkes was also charged with 1 count of assault and robbery and 2 counts of breach of the peace. Counter-terrorism offers were brought into investigate the attacks across the city, which left 5 people injured and are suspected to have an anti-Muslim motivation. He's been remanded in custody until another court appearance in 8 days. Those are your latest headlines. I'll have more for you at 9 p.m.
0: Well, welcome back to State of the Nation, and let's have a look, a reminder of what Starmer had to say earlier on today.
2: The question my party is asking now is whether I am best placed to lead us

0: into the next general election. I have heard the answer of my parliamentary party to that question. That is why I will resign as leader of the Labour Party. I have spoken to His Majesty the King this morning to inform him of my decision.
1: Well, Sir Keir Starmer spoke to the King, and whoever becomes Prime Minister will be appointed by the King. But it seems to me a change of Prime Minister needs a new election. The mandate is personal. We may not strictly have a presidential system, but nonetheless people vote for a leader and a party, not thinking of who the individual MP is. And I've been saying this for a long time. This isn't just a convenient soundbite for today. Listen to this.
2: There's one way that it was beginning to evolve that the electorate seemed to want. And that was that if a Prime Minister resigned partway through a Parliament, that should lead to a general election. When I knocked on doors in North East Somerset, people didn't say to me that they wanted fixed-term Parliaments or AV or any of that. They asked who had elected him to be Prime Minister. And although the Constitution is clear that we can change Prime Minister as often as Her Majesty sees fit, the mood of the country is for that constitutional evolution.
1: The mood of the country is for that constitutional evolution. And one Andrew Burnham used to believe exactly the same thing. He regularly called for general elections. You can see his tweets on the page saying in 2022 we needed a general election. We'll see if he sticks to that. But only yesterday, a Labour MP, a serving minister, tweeted the same. So this isn't a marginal view. This is a view that is gaining currency, not as a matter of political opportunism, but as a constitutional evolution. Now, people will say that we have a parliamentary system and the Prime Minister needs to command a majority in the House of Commons. But bear in mind that in itself is a constitutional evolution, that the role of Prime Minister is one that is not defined in statute, is not defined in any foundational constitutional document. It has come from what happened in the reign of George I, when the title of Prime Minister was used as a term of abuse against Robert Walpole. I mean, you may think it is a term of abuse once again because our Prime Minister has been so hopeless, but that's not the main intention. And from that term of abuse, it became a regular position. But the powers of the Prime Minister have evolved. In the 18th century, the cabinet was not appointed by the Prime Minister, but by the King. There was no concept of collective responsibility until about the 1830s. Our system of government is not some written document. It is an evolution depending upon circumstance. And it seems to me the circumstance has in recent decades changed. When people went out to vote, up until relatively recently, a few decades ago, the party names weren't even listed on the ballot paper. At that point, you really could argue that it was a personal vote for a known candidate. But once the party names appeared and the leaders became more prominent, perhaps from the time of Margaret Thatcher, certainly by the time of Tony Blair, definitely with David Cameron and Boris Johnson and Keir Starmer, people were voting for a new leader, not for the individual standing as the Member of Parliament. And that mandate is therefore personal, and if the person goes, the mandate needs to be renewed, reallocated, because the people may decide that the new person coming in isn't their choice, particularly if it's a coronation without even a vote amongst the Labour Party itself. I think this is a very important constitutional evolution. It's why I opposed the Fixed-Term Parliament Act, and it seems to me that whoever comes in will have no validity, no mandate, no real authority without that general election. As always, let me know what you think. mailmorgan@gmnews.com. But now I'm very pleased to be joined by Richard Tice, the Deputy Leader of Reform. Richard, thank you for coming in. I mean, I suppose I could just say to you, do you agree? Which I have a feeling it is the Reform position. But do you agree out of a constitutional change that you think is more general, or do you just think it's convenient now?
3: Well, wasn't it lovely to see you being so consistent in your early years as MP there, beautifully putting the case, which is absolutely right, particularly in this unique situation where someone's rocking up from outside Parliament. They've got a choice of 400 people to say which of those current 400 who were elected at the general election under Keir Starmer is good enough to replace Sir Keir Starmer. The answer is, the answer came, none. And therefore, we've got to bring in basically an unknown from outside who just rocks

0: steps up, like the Messiah, which he's far from, by the way. We call him the king of the U-turn. So, of course, there has to be a general election. And if Mr. Burnham is as consistent as he's shown, then he claims to be a man of integrity and high principle. Of course he should call a general election.
1: But Mr. Burnham, we know, hasn't been consistent on anything else, so we'll see if he's consistent about this. And I have a feeling a lot of the MPs who are thinking of backing him are saying, we will back you as long as you won't have a general election. And therefore, he will probably be making a commitment privately not to.
0: Well, if he is, then he's making a big mistake, because I think the country will be furious. Firstly, at the point of having a change of prime minister without the country having say. Secondly, someone just rocking up from outside, I think will double the anger, particularly at a time when the country is broken. And everybody knows the quality of life and the money they have in their pocket at the end of the week and the month is reducing. I think that rage will grow. And if Mr. Burnham thinks he can get to a November budget where he's going to have to increase taxes a lot without any form of mandate, you might find he's even more unpopular than Keir Starmer very quickly.
1: Well, I think that's a very important point, because as he wasn't elected last time round, he did not stand and can repudiate the Labour manifesto. That wasn't how he got into Parliament.
0: Yes.
1: And I think you're right. I think the country would be furious if an unelected Prime Minister broke manifesto commitments on tax rises without having renewed his mandate.
0: You see how unpopular Keir Starmer has been with Rachel Reeves increasing taxes, which they said they weren't going to do. This chap, he seems to be from a sort of, well, you know, quite know where he is, but at the moment he seems to be heading way left to sort of what I call hard socialism. And that's not what the country voted for. So there has to be a general election.
1: From a narrow party political point of view, both your party and mine, do we really want a general election now? Are either of our parties ready? And mayn't Burnham get a bounce, as Gordon Brown did, that would put him in quite a strong position?
0: He's bound to get a bounce as he takes votes mainly from the Green Party, who seem to have disappeared into a submarine. Look, as far as we're concerned, we will be ready, and we're looking forward to it. And we think that every party should look forward to it. I do think the Conservatives have been slightly prevaricating today. They seem to want one only if he doesn't fund the Defence Investment Plan. Well, either you want one on principle and constitutional priorities and a good behaviour or not?
1: Well, I definitely want one regardless, though I'm not speaking
0: formally
1: for the Conservative Party.
0: Your leader.
1: And David Cameron said very clearly when Gordon Brown took over that we needed one, so it's quite a consistent Tory position, though. I'm afraid we didn't do it. Well, but we didn't. May and Boris both had elections in fairly short order. That's the other thing. From the political advantage of Burnham, he'd be well advised to have one, wouldn't he? Because it's his best opportunity to win.
0: It's the only chance when he's going to have some form of popularity. As I say, I think by Christmas, if he doesn't seek a mandate for his form of governing the country, then he will be very, very unpopular indeed. And the country will become almost ungovernable under that sort of regime. I really do think so. And I think the country wants an election. The country doesn't know Andy who?
1: Yes.
0: Burnham who? I mean, no one outside Greater Manchester really knows who this chap is. He hasn't been in the House of Commons for 9 years. He tried and failed twice in a leadership contest, which is why he doesn't want a contest this time. Interested to see what happens there.
1: Well, that's also interesting, because where Streeting's backing him, we wonder what backroom deals have been done. But if Burnham's the only candidate in the next 48 hours, no one else comes forward, what on earth are we waiting for? They do seem to be just mucking around with the government of the country for internal party political reasons.
0: Well, it's interesting the Prime Minister set the 9th of July as the opening time for nominations to close just a week later. There's talk about Darren Jones. I'd keep a very close eye on Al Khan's. There should be a contest. But I think when they have a contest, if they have a contest, then Mr. Burnham might suddenly be found greatly wanting, because what's he ever said about the defence? What's he ever said about the economy? What's he ever said about the boats? What's he ever said about foreign policy? We've not a clue. Put him under a bit of pressure in a contest, he'll be all over the place.
1: And he's very often said things that are convenient for the moment and changes his view a few months later. You saw at the party conference, Labour's conference last year, he said he wanted to rejoin the European Union. To the votes of Macclesfield, he said that he didn't. And he really does seem to be one of those politicians who changes his coat according to the audience he's addressing.
0: And I think that, the public is grumpy at best at the moment. And I just think that concern, that anxiety, that anger will grow if there's no contest to be Labour leader, just a complete outsider shows up and takes control of the country. I mean, it's a bit of a coup. That's actually what we're looking at here. We're looking at a coup of the United Kingdom by potentially the hard left with no democratic mandate whatsoever.
1: But the one thing that was clear from Macclesfield was that voters wanted to get rid of Starmer.
0: Yes. And we had Reform voters who had voted for us in the local elections on May the 7th telling us, we voted Reform to get Starmer out. Now we're voting Burnham to guarantee to get Starmer out.
1: All right.
0: That's what happened.
1: Yeah. Richard, let me go to the panel. Come on, yeah. Stephen. Do you want to defend the behaviour of your party?
2: I'm sorry. What I want to do, reluctantly, because I'm a good-natured person, is to take great exception to the statements that both of you have made. And I said, there's an element of lèse-majesté. I do apologise for it. Firstly, to describe Andy Burnham as a hard-left socialist is absolutely ludicrous. He's worked with business, with companies, with capital in Manchester to actually advance the interests of both those groups. Everything he said has not been about the hard left. In fact, if anybody opposes him, if there's an election, it will be somebody from the hard left. The other thing, if I may say, Sir Jacob, and I'm reluctant in any way, particularly when we talk about the British Constitution, to in any way disagree with what you say. Look, the role of Prime Minister, the office of Prime Minister in this country, and we don't have a written constitution, is defined by one simple precept. Any man or woman who can command a majority in the House of Commons becomes the leader of the government, becomes the Prime Minister by approval of the monarch. That's it. And so it doesn't matter whether you've been in Parliament for 5 minutes or 5 years or 50 years, if you can command a majority in the House, then you go to the King or the Queen and ask if you can
0: form a government. What about British, the old concept of decency and fairness?
2: Yeah.
0: And it is simply not fair. Yeah. Under that British concept, just to rock up Johnny-come-lately and invoke a coup against the British people.
2: Your case for a written constitution is one that intrigues me, and I'd be very interested to see actually the nuts and bolts of it. But for the time being, we have to work with what
1: we've got. I'd argue it's a constitutional evolution. Yeah. But, John, do you think there should be a general election if a new Prime Minister comes in these circumstances? Do you think that is the correct evolution?
3: Yes, I do, in these circumstances, particularly where the new Prime Minister didn't fight the election on the manifesto and hasn't promised to implement the manifesto. I don't think it should be universally true in all situations. I mean, for example, if the terrorists had killed Margaret Thatcher in that awful bomb, I don't think you then give them the added pleasure of seeing the government collapse and the need for a general election. So I think you have to judge each one, and I don't think the Conservatives offered it enough. I think when others, not you and I, took down Boris, I think there was a need to go to the country, but that wasn't a particularly popular view at the time. But Burnham in particular, I mean, you know, Stephen's done his best to say this is a moderate, decent guy who could do the job.
2: There's
3: absolutely no sign of this. I mean, his friends...
2: Manchester.
3: Well, look, his friends have put out today 60 pages of gobbledygook saying that he's going to spend and borrow on an unprecedented scale and then pretend that that isn't breaking the fiscal rules, which he himself personally doesn't even know.
2: But this is nothing that
3: because
2: he's authorised.
3: He's going to say we're going to dress up all this borrowing in state corporations and that doesn't count. Well, tell that to the markets, Mr. Burnham.
2: He hasn't
3: and then
2: authorized.
3: Our country really is in trouble.
0: Already he's lost control.
2: That's not
0: already
2: his statement.
0: He's lost control to the left.
2: Of course
1: there
2: he
1: we
2: hasn't.
1: Go. Yeah. Well, thank you very much
2: There's
1: to Richard and my panel. Good heavens, Stephen's very pugnacious today.
2: Forgive me, sir.
1: Coming up in just a moment, Keir Starmer has announced he is resigning as Labour leader. I imagine you've noticed that and will stand down. But in an age where elections are won and lost on party leaders, do we need a general election? We'll be discussing this further with the one and only Quintin Letts.
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1: Well, we've been talking about the prospect of a general election and whether we need one, and the mailmogs have come in. Clifford says, good evening, Sir Jacob. Clifford is very polite, thank you. What is the point of a manifesto promise if a party once elected doesn't stick to that manifesto? Starmer put so many items which weren't in his manifesto forward once elected. Michelle says, I think we're about to see the new boss is the same as the old boss. I cannot believe out of 400 MPs, there's not one among them that aren't any good. They had to parachute this bloke in. Incredible. And Gareth says, will the sunset beam brightly more in Somerset tonight? I think so. Yes, Gareth, I think you're right. Though I think I can also tell you that the nights are beginning to draw in as of tonight. Just some cheerful news. Now.
25: I swear by Almighty God that I will be faithful and bear true allegiance to His Majesty King Charles, his heirs and successors, according to law. So help me God.
1: Well, I think he needs the help of God. But nonetheless, Andy Burnham has been sworn into Parliament hours after Keir Starmer was forced to resign, with support from Mr Burnham rising amongst opportunistic Labour MPs and his former rivals backing him. A foregone conclusion rather than a proper contest could take place. So why wait weeks for a new Prime Minister if the outcome already appears to be decided? Is it time simply for a Burnham coronation? Well, I've got with me the one and only Quintin Letts, the Daily Mail sketchwriter and general author. Quintin, everyone now seems to be backing him. Wes Streeting's gone over. It's like Boris, isn't it? That when you've got the big mo, all the opportunistic politicians jump on the bandwagon and nobody else is really going to get started.
26: Yes, it's a hot pot of careerism tonight, Westminster. The only one who seemed to be making no effort to look cheerful is Rachel Reeves, who I think is accepting that she is now a goner. They had a big gathering of all the Labour MPs in Westminster Hall, at which Mr Burnham came in, like the chosen one, and they're all greasing up to him. It was a wonderful spectacle. But it does look as though it's going to be, you know, coronation is the cliche used, as though he's going to become leader without an election. And that has good sides and bad sides. Good sides, it's quick, it's sure, it's quite good for the country probably not to have a long period of Sir Keir in there as a disabled, basically, Prime Minister. But the bad side of it is, it's also bad for the country in that we don't have this man tested. We don't have his ideas tested. And we do not know his intentions. A man without these intentions would get nowhere near one of Mrs. Bennet's daughters in Pride and Prejudice, because we just simply don't know what he's about. What is his position, say, on the European Union? What is his position on net zero? We simply don't know. And on welfare spending, will he? I mean, all these things are a mystery. So it's a very peculiar position, really, that our politics is. We're all welcoming. Well, the Parliament seems to be welcoming the demise of poor Sir Keir, who's gone out blubbing, poor man. And everyone's excited about Andy Burnham. But who is he?
1: People know very little about him. He's taken many positions over the years. He was a Blairite, he was a Brownite, he was a Corbynista. He's been quite opportunistic in some of his statements.
26: Well, politicians are. I think even you would accept that. Right. But what we do know about him is that he's actually quite an approachable guy. He's amiable. Mm. And I think he's a much better communicator than
1: That's Sir not
26: was.
1: A high bar.
26: Yeah, but these things will matter. Mm-hmm. They do matter. And, you know, he looks normal. He looks as though he belongs to the 21st century, which I'm not sure I do. And so, therefore, these are advantages.
1: Neither you nor I want to look as if we belong to the 21st century.
26: No, but these things really do matter for a prime minister and for a party leader. So that's why the Labour people look happy, is that I think he's going to be good for them. He'll probably give them a bit of an electoral bounce initially.
1: And what about saying that Labour has to have a woman? They've never managed to have a woman leader. Angela Rayner's quite a strong contender. Rachel Reeves is going to be one of the big losers. It's not a good look, is it, in terms of Labour?
26: I don't
1: think
26: it matters at all. I am an equal opportunities sketchwriter, and I happily slag off whoever it is, be they male or female, or whatever their creed. And so, therefore, I don't think it matters, male or female. You've got to have the best candidate. And it does look as though Andy Burnham is the best candidate at the moment. Where Richard Tice had a point earlier, and this is something the Mail's been banging on about as well, is that this is the first time we've had one of these imposed prime ministers, or sort of someone just gliding into into power without an election. It's the first time it's happened where the person hasn't been a sitting MP. And the reason that matters is that they haven't been elected on the manifesto. And so, therefore, will he try to unpick that manifesto and then bring in his own ideas? That's where it becomes a little problematic.
1: And that's one of the arguments for a contest, because at least the electorate would begin to see what he was planning to do.
26: That is. I mean, but even so, I think it's pretty obvious
1: and
26: at the moment.
1: If you think back to Theresa May's coronation, that was actually disastrous, because it turned out that she couldn't campaign, she didn't know what she wanted to do, she had no vision for where she was going to take the country, which might have been exposed in a proper leadership campaign.
26: She, to be fair to Andy Burnham, she was much more of a frayed deck chair than Andy Burnham. Any weight was going to break her. I think Burnham is probably more resilient. You know, he has been a cabinet minister. Mind you, sir, Mrs. May, I know. But I think the fact he's run Manchester means that he's got a purchase on the imagination of the public, at least in the northwest. We might get a bit bored of the Manchester thing, though. I think he's got to get off that. And there has been talk tonight, is Lucy Powell going to be made deputy prime minister? She's also a Manchester MP. I think that would be enough, a surfeit of Manchester.
1: Would it? I mean, it's quite a big move from Islington, that we have had the Labour Party entirely run by a London metropolitan cabal. This is a big shift to where Labour used to be popular. It's quite interesting in that context.
26: That is a fair point, but I think the people of Yorkshire will get very brassed off with too much Manchester.
1: Too much Lancashire.
26: Too much Lancashire. You know, I think it will be back into old War of the Roses territory.
1: And the chancellorship comes up for grabs. Obviously, the most important appointment that a prime minister has to make. Do your sources tell you?
26: I don't have sources, Jacob. I'm just a sketchwriter.
1: Is Wes Streeting lying?
26: Colleagues in the press gallery tell me, these are my sources, because I try to avoid politicians. They tell me that the two contenders seem to be Wes Streeting and Ed Miliband. Now, if there were a better way to get Reform voters to support Nigel Farage, I can't think of it than appointing Ed Miliband Chancellor.
1: Yes.
26: Because, you know, you suddenly have all the
1: I like Ed Miliband,
26: net zero
1: but he would
26: lunacy.
1: Be an absolute disaster as Chancellor.
26: I think he would, but the left likes him.
1: Yeah.
26: But so there seems to be these two candidates. And one of my colleagues said, well, this just illustrates how indecisive Andy Burnham is. And he's even having a problem deciding between the...
1: Well, one's on the hard left,
26: and the other's
1: moderate as you get.
26: Centrist.
1: Yeah.
26: So, you know, if you can't choose between Ed Miliband on the left and Wes Streeting in the centre, then, you know, you really can't decide what you want for supper.
1: All right, I know what I'm having for supper. I'm having veal, I think, when I get home.
26: Oh, don't tell the animal rights people.
1: I like veal. It's really good. Anyway, it'll be... well, ignore my puns. Coming up in just a moment, Wes Streeting, Wesley himself, who threw his hat into the leadership ring several weeks ago, comes out in support of Andy Burnham, leading many to conclude he's been promised a senior cabinet position. But in reality, will it matter who the Chancellor is?
0: Dinner under the stars tonight?
2: That reminds me of our travel insurance.
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5: Hello. The heatwave is continuing across central and northeastern parts of Europe. Thunderstorms now also breaking out. Temperatures have been 10 to 15 degrees above average. A cloudier picture across the Canary Islands with some showers here, but for the vast majority, it's going to be hot again. Sunny spells, but also thunderstorms breaking out as we go into the week. And that theme does continue. We'll see more in the way of some thunderstorms, but the heat moving its way further eastwards.
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10: Evening. Welcome to your latest weather update from the Met Office here on GB News. Temperatures will continue to rise over the next few days, probably peaking on Thursday. We have Met Office Amber and a red extreme heat warning. The red in place for Wednesday and Thursday. Broader amber warnings in place for much of this week, covering most of England and Wales. Temperatures are going to be breaking records, pushing the mid to high 30s. We've seen temperatures over 30 degrees today. Some heavy showers crossing eastern parts. Very hit and miss, but some thunderstorms likely here and there. It's nowhere near as hot across Scotland and Northern Ireland. Reasonably comfortable night across northern Scotland. But the warmth is pushing north into southern Scotland and Northern Ireland, but in the south, temperatures likely to hold up over 20 Celsius in some towns and cities. Still a possibility of the overnight heavy thundery showers across parts of the southeast early on, but they should be clearing away. And then it's basically a sunny and hot day to come on Tuesday. Might start fairly cloudy, perhaps a little misty in some locations, but generally a fine start to the day. Some showers across Shetland, they should be pulling away through the course of the morning, as should any showers over northern England or the far southeast, drifting away to reveal plenty of hazy sunshine up and down the country with light winds. And as we're starting the day in the high teens or even low 20s, the temperatures are just going to tick up steadily with the powerful June sunshine, so that by the time we get to the afternoon, we're looking at widely over 30 Celsius across England and Wales, high 20s for parts of Northern Ireland and southern Scotland. And in this central zone, we could be up to 35, 36, maybe 37 degrees Celsius, potentially the hottest June day on record. Wednesday, hotter still. Again, lots of sunshine across the country. Temperatures probably peaking on Thursday before dipping a little on Friday. Those weather warnings are on the Met Office website in full.
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1: Do you remember when Wes Streeting said this?
8: I'm bitterly disappointed, Catherine, that GB News of all outlets would question whether a plucky underdog could triumph over the tyranny of low expectations. Yes, for the avoidance of doubt, for the umpteenth time, I will be standing.
1: Oh, I will be standing, will I? Well, Wesley Streeting has been positioning himself for the Labour leadership for months, with rumours of a coup attempt beginning some time before the party's disastrous local election results. But today, shortly after the Prime Minister announced his resignation, Streeting gave his support to Burnham, writing, "Having spoken at length with Andy in recent days, I'm convinced that there is a place for those ideas under his leadership, that he is committed to building an inclusive party that draws on the best of our political traditions, and that he can win the fight of our lives against the forces of nationalism." That translates as to saying Andy's offered me a nice job and I can't win anyway. So while Andy Burnham's camp claims no deal has been done, has Mr Burnham offered Wes Streeting an important job in the Cabinet, and could it possibly be that of Chancellor? Does the Chancellor matter, or is it only the First Lord of the Treasury who counts? Well, my panel is still with me, Lord Redwood and Stephen Pound. Leaders, leadership candidates, always say they've never made deals. It's always untrue. They've always made deals, haven't they?
4: Well, usually, but we'll never know for sure, unless something slips out that doesn't usually slip out. But I think it's a very important decision who the Chancellor is, and given that the people associating themselves with Burnham and with Manchesterism are trying to find a concealed way of massive increases in expenditure and borrowing, if he chose somebody from the so-called right of the Labour Party who was thought to be a bit tougher on things, he might think that would give him cover. But, of course, the city will look at the numbers. We'll all see how much they're spending and borrowing for real. And if they change all the names on it and pretend some of it isn't borrowing, we're quite capable of saying, oh, yes, it is. So he's got to have somebody in the Treasury who understands the numbers and stops him overspending and overborrowing. Otherwise, the whole thing falls to bits.
1: How does the relationship between prime ministers and chancellors rank? Is it always the same, or do chancellors build authority as they remain in office?
4: Well, I think they build authority because they become better known and they get better at the job, we hope. But it's always a very difficult relationship, and sensible prime ministers and chancellors try to work it out and have an agreed agenda. But we've had all too many pairs who don't. I mean, the most famous was obviously Blair and Brown.
6: And Thatcher and three of us.
4: No, but the Blair-Brown one was particularly bad because it ended with Brown blowing the whole economy up and pretending it was an international crisis when British bad decisions were made about the control of the banks in Britain.
1: And Margaret Thatcher had a very good relationship with Nigel Lawson, and then it went wrong.
4: Went wrong quite early, because I was helping her at that time. And Nigel, unbelievably to us, and Margaret having just appointed her, went off his very good monetary policy credit control system, which he'd put in as a junior minister, and started flirting with the European Exchange Rate Mechanism, which was always going to do huge damage. And it was a long battle thereafter.
1: Stephen, in your political experience, do you think deals get done? Do you think they work? And am I right to translate, decode Wes Streeting's letter as meaning, basically, I'm supporting him because I can't win?
6: Well, 2 points. The first, absolutely right, of course they do. And sometimes you invent a completely spurious, non-existent job, like Deputy Prime Minister or something, just to keep John Prescott out of trouble. But look, two things. Firstly, Wes Streeting is very young and he's very ambitious, and politics is a long game. Secondly, if you're actually choosing someone, a clean skin, someone to come in as Chancellor of the Exchequer, to have a complete break from the past, unfortunately, Ed Miliband, who is a very capable, in my opinion, an extremely capable economist, would not be the appropriate character.
4: But he's wrecking the economy with his net zero policies.
6: The obvious person is someone who was in the Cabinet until very recently, who was a Treasury Minister for 5 years, and of course I mean John Healey.
4: But you see, Burnham has said that he wishes to reindustrialise Britain. Great aim. He cannot do that unless he demolishes all of the very bad net zero policies that Ed Miliband has intensified and made considerably worse. So not only should he not make him Chancellor, he shouldn't have him in the government at all, because he's doing so much damage.
6: The biggest scandal that's facing this country today is as the consequences of the ridiculous privatisation and the selling off of our national assets, our air, gas, water and power. What he's talking about, what Andy Burnham is talking about, is bringing those our utilities back into public ownership.
4: Yes,
6: we've got to somehow turn it. It's a bad idea, Stephen. We can't afford it. Just look around you. Look at the way the high streets have been hollowed out. Look at the way the public realm has now disappeared. People no longer have pride in the town halls.
4: Yeah, Reeves' tax rises have done a lot of that.
6: I'm sorry. We've got to let the people and the institutions come back together again. For too long, the fact that the French and German and Australian companies look after our water, gas and electricity is scandalous. How can people have any pride in this country when every time we turn on the tap, we're giving money to some millionaire in
4: France? You can't afford to buy them back, and you can't afford all their capital expenditure on the taxpayer.
6: You simply can't afford not to.
4: So how much is it going to cost, Stephen?
6: I haven't the faintest idea, because I've left the London School of Economics 35 years ago.
4: Well, why propose a policy if you don't know what it costs? You need a menu with prices.
6: I'm sorry. What I'm saying is, look, let's work to that. But for the moment, let's at least work out what should be on the menu. And what should be on the menu is British utilities, British gas, British power for British people, not for foreign billionaires.

0: Yes.
1: But it doesn't work like that.
0: It does.
1: When I was investing...
0: Where does all the money go from Thames Water?
1: When I was investing in emerging markets, I invested in a company called YTL, based in Malaysia, for British pension funds, including the City of Edinburgh Pension Fund. YTL owns Wessex Water. So the dividends, and YTL was a big yielder, went to pensioners

0: if you remember what happened to it. But the second thing is, are you implying that the money somehow goes to Malaysia and back again seamlessly without anything being taken?
1: We made quite a lot of money for our investors.
0: Good for you.
1: So it was very good for the pensioners. It was good for YTL because it balanced their global portfolio. It would have been even better
0: if we hadn't had to pay them.
1: No, it wasn't, because they invested huge amounts. Wessex Water is one of the best water companies in the country.
0: Which one of the least worst, I'll give you.
2: But there's no free energy and no free water, Stephen. You had to pay through your bills. What this proposal
1: I'm going to have to cut you off, but thank you to my panel, who think it's Tuesday's panel, they're being the most pugnacious tonight. Anyway, what happens when a Prime Minister wins an election and is forced out by his party 2 years later? I asked the former Prime Minister of Australia, Tony Abbott, for his reaction to today's events.

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1: But there's a huge amount of psychological evidence. There's lots of theories about when people make decisions and follow them with actions, their behaviour becomes consistent with the choice they made. So if you get married, you're more likely to see each other with rose-tinted spectacles, that kind of thing. The signal value of marriage is absolutely huge. I was talking to a young couple who are newly engaged just the other day, and they said it was amazing how it actually changed the way that they felt about their relationship. So it does provide extra security, and doing it in front of your friends makes a huge difference as well. It holds you to account. So there's a huge psychology behind the act of marriage. So it would be weird if there wasn't any effect at all. I found that your family background, so your age, your education, income, affects about half of your chance of staying together.
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2: The art world has lost its darling, probably the most respected, celebrated, influential artist of the 20th and 21st century. And as you say, you know, career spanning seven decades, whether you're looking at his portraits or his Californian swimming pools or his spectacular Yorkshire landscapes, he made art for the people. You know, the art world can be a rather snobby place, which is unfortunate at times, but he made art for the people. If you think about the portraits, the people that he painted, whether it be Mr. and Mrs. Ossie Clark, the fashion designer, and Percy the Cat, or Harry Styles, or a portrait of his carer.
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3: Well, I'm going to try and explain what SpaceX is. It's set to become one of the most valuable companies in the world. But it's not just about rockets. Everyone will be aware. OK. Well, it would be really nice if Elon Musk could set it to, could help us out with our tech here, because I'm trying to draw a rocket and we're not able to. What is going on? I'm so sorry, ladies and gentlemen. I'm afraid our very own, let's see. No, we're not. I'll try and explain what's going on with SpaceX without any visual aids. How disappointing. It's three companies, really. It's a rocket company, it's a communications company, and it's an AI company, all in one. It controls 84% of the commercial launch market in this country.
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4: What happens when a Prime Minister is deposed by his party a mere 2 years after winning an election? I spoke to one such former Prime Minister who led Australia from 2013 to 2015 about Keir Starmer's resignation and what it means for Britain.
5: Tony, thank you very much for coming in. You have experienced in Australia, indeed you were a victim of, this revolving door of Prime Ministers. How damaging is that to a country and to its government?
6: Look, if it produces a better Prime Minister and a better government, I suppose it's an improvement. But if it's simply change for change's sake, if it's a change which exacerbates the problems that are already apparent, well, then it's obviously not a good thing. And look,

0: I think plainly the Starmer government has been, to put it at its kindest, a dreadful disappointment. People understandably voted against the Conservative government because it hadn't lived up to its professions. It had talked right but governed left, to use Kemi Badenoch's phrase. But plainly, the British public, with their vote, have jumped out of the frying pan into the fire. And now the Labor Party itself realises that it's got a problem. The question is changing the leader going to help, or, to use Churchill's phrase, are they simply changing donkeys in midstream?
1: Is there a difficulty of government more generally? Because we've got in this country, obviously, Nigel Farage, who's hugely popular. Reform is leading in opinion polls. You've got Pauline Hanson. Traditional parties seem to be losing support, and parties that were fringe parties gaining it. What does that tell us about the success or the weaknesses of modern democracy?
0: Throughout the West, but the Anglosphere in particular, there's been this growing sense of frustration on the part of large swathes of the population that their life is not improving as they expect, and that government generally is letting them down. Now, I think part of the problem is that the parties of the left have got more left, and as you'd expect, I think that big taxing, big spending and big regulating government is enormously damaging, not just to the economy, but to the morale of society. But I think that governments of the centre-right have been a disappointment as well. And that's largely because over the last few decades, there's been an increasing tendency on the part of weak politicians to subcontract out the business of government to unelected and unaccountable judges, commissions and bureaucrats. And that famous Brexit slogan, take back control, the politicians have got to take back control from the judges and the bureaucrats. And the difficulty, if I may say so, with the recent Conservative government in Britain was that things like the Equalities Act, which in a sense let the judges into a whole lot of decisions about the day-to-day governance of the country, weren't repealed. Now, I can understand why politicians want to say, it's not my fault, it's someone else's fault. But in the end, you don't elect politicians to pass the buck. You elect politicians to make decisions, often unpopular ones, decisions that they should be prepared to make, defend, and then be accountable for. So the basic problem, and I can't see this changing simply because the current government has changed its leader, is that far too much of life is determined not by elected and accountable members of parliament and ministers, but by unelected and unaccountable judges. That must change if our countries are to revive.
1: Having been a leader who had to get backbenchers to go along with him, mm-hmm. What's the strategy for doing that? As they just look at the opinion polls and think, am I going to win my seat next time? How do you persuade them to do things that go against the grain, possibly, for left-wing people?
0: Well, a leader who seeks out first and foremost approval is a leader who is doomed to fail. I mean, the essence of leadership is not giving people what they want. It's deciding what they need and then attempting to persuade them that that is also what they want, even if in the short term at least it might lead to some difficulty and discomfort. So I hope that the incoming Prime Minister is someone who is determined to lead, and just as Tony Blair, who I think was in his own way an admirable and successful Prime Minister, just as Blair was determined not to be a prisoner of Labor shibboleths, the old class war thing, I hope that Starmer will learn from the Prime Minister whom he once served.
1: And that Burnham shows no evidence of doing that. All his previous political career is that he

0: But this is the bit that got me.
1: And when I leave the biggest job in the country, I shall spend more time on the most important job, being the best husband I can to my fantastic wife, Vic, who has been a rock by my side through good times and bad.
0: Oh, he nearly cried there. He didn't cry after Southport. He didn't cry over Henry Novak. He didn't cry about Rhiannon White. He didn't cry over the Pakistani rape gangs. He didn't cry for farmers or for pensioners or for pub landlords or for children who've had their education ripped away from them thanks to his spiteful VAT hike on private schools. He didn't cry over the horrific attacks on the Jewish community. No, he just cries for himself. Goodbye, good riddance. And good riddance, this horrible little man as well. Starmer's great mate and the Attorney General Lord Hermer, always on the wrong side of history. I believe this man detests all the best things you think our country stands for. Now he can get back to doing what he does best, representing jihadis, people linked to the IRA, and helping to bring prosecutions against innocent, brave British veterans. Get lost. Look at the way the establishment media fawned over him. Kay Burley, I expected more from him. Why? Why did you? You didn't bother to hold him to account at all when he got elected. You probably voted for him. Like Paul down Boris Johnson over Partygate, but didn't seem to care about the unrelenting shower of scandal oozing out of Downing Street for the last 2 years. It takes huge restraint to give a speech as dignified as that. Oh, jog on. Seriously, just jog on. Starmer's speech was interrupted by the utter nuisance Steve Bray with his giant speakers.
1: Ripping out the poison of anti-Semitism, restoring trust on the economy, defence and national security.
0: But what was playing was actually Ode to Joy for a while, and Keir Starmer said that was his favourite song. So I don't really see what the problem is there, to be honest. After Starmer resigned, this happened.
2: Andy Burnham is just arriving into Euston now. He's got a lot of people to meet and a lot of people to talk to.
0: Andy Burnham got a train from Manchester to London, riding in like Lenin, travelling from exile in Switzerland to Mother Russia to lead the revolution. Then this happened. West Streeting, decided to back Andy Burnham to be Labour leader. So it looks like there'll be no contest. More on that in a minute. Andy Burnham arrived in London, which must have been awful for him because he's northern. He just likes the north. He just likes chips and gravy, polo tops with jeans and trainers. Then Andy Burnham found a suit, which again just must have been awful for him. Perhaps he just dusted off an old Armani number from his wardrobe and he was sworn in.
3: Rome is saved.
0: Yes, Rome is saved, someone shouted. Look at this. All the Labour MPs there, grinning like Cheshire cats behind Burnham. Oh, please, sir, please, can I have a cabinet position? Oh, I love you, Andy. Oh, the king in the north, yay! Andy Burnham has won 0.03% of the national vote. 24,947 people have just elected our new Prime Minister, probably. We've had 7 Prime Ministers in 10 years. These are numbers that tin-pot third-world African countries would look at and go, oof, bit dodgy that, innit? This is Downing Street, a revolving door of mediocrity, misery and incompetence. And we, the British public, are the victims. This isn't democracy. What we're going to see in Britain in the coming days and weeks is not democracy. At least Liz Truss was actually in cabinet when she became PM. Labour manufactured a by-election and parachuted in a bloke who has tried and failed to become Labour leader twice already, who has a bad record in government, and they're going to let him stand unopposed by the looks of things, so nobody gets to scrutinise what he actually stands for or what his policies are. If, when Keir Starmer won that Labour landslide, I had sat in this chair and told you that in 1 year and 132 days' time, Keir Starmer would resign and Andy Burnham would have essentially been anointed as Prime Minister, you'd have called me mental. Well, here we are. Labour promised change. They've delivered the most chaotic

0: giving your views. Anyway, spokesperson for the Attorney General, Lord Hermer, has previously said over a 30-year legal career, the Attorney General represented many clients, including British military personnel, such as a British soldier killed by IRA terrorists and injured servicemen in the Iraq War. The Attorney has the greatest respect for the armed forces and the sacrifice they've made for our country. Right, OK. Well, time now for the Great British Giveaway, and it's your turn to be the Prime Minister of Great Britain. No, it's not really. It's loads of cash. Here's how you can be in it to win it.
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3: 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UK only. Entrance must be 18 or over. Lines close at 4 p.m. on the 26th of June. This is a network giveaway. Entries will be pooled. Please check the closing time if listening or watching on demand. Good luck.
0: Welcome back. Well, coming up, got a bit of this.
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0: Oh, no, you just hate it when your own words come back to bite you. 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

0: our past. We celebrate our great achievements. Banknotes are a symbol of national identity, and they are symbols of sovereignty. They rank right up there with the flag, the crown, with our coat of arms, and our honor system as symbols of the British nation. We live in an age now where people are so ignorant of history. Banknotes are one of the very few occasions when people actually get to be introduced to historical figures and learn about them.
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2: He or she is obliged to write an equality impact assessment for every single policy that Kingston Council does. This person has come up with something which is simply true. Women do more domestic tasks than men. Women like to look nice. This person has stated something true. For this, the Kingston Council has now, and I'll read it out, they've apologised. They've issued a statement. Guess what? They've launched an investigation. And
3: What?
2: now they're going to review their procedures. I mean, this is a woke doom spiral. And it's the faster we can get away from these equality impact assessments, the public sector equality duty that drives all this, the better.
1: The People's Channel. 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
4: Dorothea, how does it feel being here today, joining other veterans?
5: Everybody was so friendly in those days. We had one purpose in life, which was to free the world from Nazism and to get on with enjoying life. And it's so nice now that still looking to see if any of us are left, poor old dears, so they can say thank you and we can get together and talk about it. After the war, you simply didn't mention it. It went out of everybody's consciousness.
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6: Well, in about 10 minutes' time, I'm going to be stuck right into Keir Starmer's achievements in office. But before that, anti-Brexit protester Steve Bray has been slammed for blasting Ode to Joy as the Prime Minister resigned.
7: Ripping out the poison of anti-Semitism, restoring trust on the economy, defence and national security, and becoming...
6: But he's got form, hasn't he? He was there when Rishi Sunak announced the 2024 general election.
8: Earlier today, I spoke with His Majesty the King to request the dissolution of Parliament. The King has granted this request, and we will have a general election on the 4th of July.
6: Police did actually arrest Steve Bray in 2024 and confiscated his speakers for breaching restrictions on loudspeakers around Parliament, but a magistrate acquitted him, ruling that he had a reasonable excuse under European human rights laws to freedom of expression and peaceful assembly. Is it time we changed those rules, do we think? Joining us to discuss this now is free speech lawyer Elliot Hammer. Elliot, thank you very much. Where are you on this then? You know, do you think that Steve Bray is annoying but should be allowed to carry on, or do you think we should ban him?
9: He's very annoying, but I think should let him carry on because it seems to me, as you just saw in your report then, he did the same to Rishi, he's doing it to Keir. And to be perfectly frank, Keir Starmer has been such a dreadful Prime Minister. I don't really want to listen to him. It brought a bit of joy to my life when I heard the music pumping over Keir Starmer. So I think we need some protection. We need people to be able to take the mic out of our Prime Minister.
6: One of the problems that I have, Elliot, sorry, we've got a little slight issue with your microphone there, but we're going to persevere. One of the issues that I've got with Steve Bray is that, like, it's fun sometimes. It's comical. I get it, you know, fine, OK, everyone's got the right to do it. But we have got a little clip of... He does it during news broadcasts, or he certainly did do it during news broadcasts quite often. And sometimes that has coincided with actually really terrible news, right? So you're talking about, like, the death of someone or something. And because he's not actually listening to what's being said, he just starts blasting stuff

0: body elections. In fact, Boris held an early election, as did Theresa May. But what united them was they all stood on a manifesto, an election, and they were elected on it. Andy Burnham had no manifesto in the Makerfield by-elections. You just don't do one. So he really has no mandate. And I think that's why Labour figures have been calling for a general election today. I just don't think it's going to happen.
1: OK. Well, I've got a clip for you now. This is in the last few moments. President Trump has commented on the demise of Keir Starmer.
2: And I told him, he's a very nice man. I mean, sort of a friend of mine. I mean, he was not good to us with NATO, Pete, right? He said, we can't use the island to land. That was the first. For a couple of weeks, he said, well, but ultimately, I gave it to you. Now, that was a bad move. That hurt him badly. But I mean, I wish him well, but he's got two problems, energy and immigration.
1: Yeah, I mean, there you go. So that's what Trump said, really. But yeah, so, I mean, Starmer gone, Burnham potentially in, really. And you're not actually a massive fan of Andy Burnham, are you?
3: No, I've really never liked him at all.
1: Why not?
3: Because I think he is quite vacuous, quite insincere, quite unpredictable. But, you know, ask me in a week's time and I'll say the opposite.
4: How is it any different?
1: Like Andy Burnham.
0: You're going to have to spend the next 2 years defending him every Monday night, can't you?
3: But do you know what? What I would say, though, look, I think if the question was that we have a problem with flip-flopping, I've struggled to see that Andy Burnham was the answer to that. Mm. But where I take some hope is that when Andy Burnham was actually in government, he was one of the most hardline centrists in Blair and Brown's governments. And so that gives me some hope that when he isn't having to face the questions of left-wing Labour members, he may govern in the way that he did when he last was in cabinet. And the question over who his chancellor will be, well, apparently tomorrow's Times newspaper reports that he's going to give a speech saying he will absolutely stick to the fiscal rules and that borrowing is too high.
1: I think he's not what they are yet, because he didn't on Victoria Derbyshire.
3: Indeed. Well, hopefully he'll give some interviews to answer that. I really hope, you know, I would have, without any difficulty, I was very enthusiastic, I think Wes Streeting would be an outstanding Prime Minister. Given that Wes Streeting has not stood for the leadership, I think I would hope and expect that he is the person who'll get Chancellor. And he is very much, to put it in simple terms, a Blairite. And so that would give me some hope that this will be a moderate Labour government.
0: It's all going to fall apart from it. This is what's going to happen. It is going to fall apart for Andy Burnham, almost, in my view, quicker than it did for Starmer. Because if he is going to do that, stick to the fiscal rules, he's going to have to do things like tackle welfare. And the hard left Labour Parliamentary Party...
3: The Labour Parliamentary Party is not hard left at all.
0: ..who backed him. Well, they call it soft left, I call it hard left.
3: It's not soft left.
0: Depends where you stand. Who backed him thinking he'd be the next Prime Minister are going to go berserk if he reverts to type, which is a sort of centrist. They're going to...
1: Well, just on that, more of tomorrow's newspaper front pages coming your way. The Times is reporting Burnham angles for power. I think we're going to be getting some kind of statement from him tomorrow, so watch that space. We'll try and find out what he's going to say. That's next.
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6: All the things that we might not think about when we think about a pint of beer, all the things that go into running a pub like this one. So I'll hand you the microphone. You tell us while I have a go at this. Don't judge me too harshly, Dawn.
7: Amazing. So, obviously, people don't take into effect that the energy costs and the raw material costs, also the packaging, overheads and the tax hikes. So when we're pulling a pint of beer, we have to think about the cost that's gone into making the beer and the rises in that. We also have to think about the overheads, the staff, the electrics which are plumbed in to pouring a pint. This obviously is very astronomical to pubs, because if it increases, we're therefore going to have to put that onto the consumer, making the pint of beer more expensive.
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8: You can't help wondering if that's what Prince William, future king, of course, is sort of planning for the future, whether that's the sort of slightly more laid-back attitude towards modern life.
9: Yes, I mean, I think we're going to see a huge change in the type of monarchy we have when he comes to the throne. We can very much see that King Charles is his mother's son. King Charles very much regards the coronation act as a sacrament, that it's essentially akin to becoming a

0: priest, something that you do for life, much as the Queen Elizabeth felt it was too, a deeply sacred spiritual bond, a covenant between God and himself and the people. We know that that is not really the way that Prince William regards monarchy as well. I personally think, for example, that Prince William will become the first king to abdicate.
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2: I thought the film which Spielberg didn't somehow strike the right note.
3: So this would be my same, the way I felt about High Society, the musical. It's glossy, it's beautiful, it's impressive, but you feel a little bit distant from it. War Horse, you are in there. Fantastic humour, that brings you in, you laugh with them, you care about them. So even when they're in the trenches and Albert makes a friend, they're bantering about girlfriends and things like that. You absorb how arbitrary and terrible war is, you know, decisions made by people far away, young lads just shoved over to run horse charges
2: and it's
3: into...
2: happening now, Stephen, let's be honest.
3: Absolutely.
2: What you're describing is happening now.
3: Well, this is why it's resonating so much, because you're sitting there going, what is the point? It's so beautifully done. I cannot recommend
2: it enough.
3: And it's
2: playing where?
3: This one is on at the National Theatre. It's Come Back Home. It's where it started almost 20 years ago.
1: GB News, the People's Channel.
4: Okay, welcome back. The remainder of tomorrow's newspaper front pages for you now. The Mirror, out of time. Emotional Keir Starmer resigns as PM. Picture of him there with his wife. The Times, Burnham angles for power. Yeah, and the Daily Mail, Messiah without a mandate. There you are. And that is the thing, isn't it? Was it 0.03% of the vote, I think? You picked up on a point, though, Jake. Andy Burnham got on the train in Manchester, what, wearing a T-shirt?
5: A black T-shirt, and got off in London wearing a white shirt and a suit. I just sort of wonder, he's a bit sort of Superman-esque. He's obviously getting changed in the loo, so he's not just the King of the North, he's also Superman.
4: I wonder if he travelled first class, because that seems to matter to people on the left.
6: Well, do you know, I highly doubt it is, because he's too good at politics for that. But I did, I put this to Connie earlier, what security does Andy Burnham get? Because he's the man that seems very likely to be the British Prime Minister in a matter of weeks.
5: He'll have it.
6: But right now, you know, he wouldn't automatically be entitled to any serious security. So, you know, how...
4: So I don't know what the rules...
5: So
4: I mean,
5: the point is, security is based on risk. He will now be a at-risk person, because unfortunately that's the country we live on. Mm. I saw the same with Boris Johnson when he was sort of nailed on, even in the leadership election of the Conservative Party before it even made it. Security, because I worked really close with him, just sort of appeared and said, hello, we're here, we're your security. He will already have it.
4: Mm. Yeah.
5: Which I think is how they got him out of Euston from the underground car park.
4: You were also mentioning telling me about something about how he was asked what his favourite biscuit is.
6: When he ran for Labour leader, one of the times he lost, one of the times he actually had to run for Labour leader rather than being given it.
4: Right.
6: And he was asked, I think it was 2010, he was asked what's his favourite biscuit. And he said, I'm Northern. I have chips and gravy, not biscuits.
5: And now all he just says is... Now all he just talks about is those bloody buses in Manchester. Every question he goes, well, on the B network in Manchester, my buses. Yeah. I think that's going to wear very
4: thin. See, that's
5: thin,
4: why I don't know. I mean, look, we all know that as well.
5: Yeah, exactly.
4: Yeah. Where are you from?
7: The East Anglia, I think.
4: OK, fair enough.
5: North East Anglia.
4: But, yeah, North East Anglia. North East, no, but I find this performative northernness very pathetic. Like, I find it quite offensive as a northerner.
6: A bit like northern face, isn't it? Instead of
4: blackness. Yeah.
6: But do you know what? I might find it a little bit...
4: So I said yeah before you finished your sentence there, and I wish I hadn't.
6: I might find it a bit tedious and a bit ridiculous. But actually, if you look at what did Keir Starmer get wrong, he didn't have a character that you could easily identify. And people know Andy Burnham is... they feel like he understands the working class, the north, a part of Britain that's overlooked.
4: Right.
6: I think it's probably an asset as a politician.
5: Son of a Oh, no, that was the other bloke.
7: The thing is, though, people talk about wanting normal people in politics. And obviously, Andy Burnham has been trying to play this character as a normal person. Yes, he has very humble beginnings, that's fantastic. But he is now a career politician. It's no doubt about it. And the other candidates, for example, Rob Kenyon in Makerfield, was actually a normal person. And when you get that, the media hate it. The fact that they were digging up stuff that he said on social media. I'm telling you now, when my generation get into politics, that will not work anymore, because no one will be safe.
6: The problem wasn't that Rob Kenyon was a normal person. The problem was that he was a sexist and a bit thick, right? It's an insult to the working class to say that just because someone is working class, that qualifies them for the role.
7: I'm not saying it's that it's because he's working class. My point is that people who never imagined themselves going into politics will of course said things that are not savoury for the public for public life in politics. And when my generation,
6: saying I am a sexist as he
5: yeah,
6: is.
5: Yeah, but actually, you're
7: oh
5: put,
7: my god,
5: you're
7: can
5: put
7: you
5: that in
7: can
5: context.
7: You understand no, well,
5: hold on,
7: sarcasm?
5: Hold on.
6: There
5: let's
6: is actually
5: put
6: a woman here who does
5: so what he actually said is
6: he said women shouldn't drive.
5: No, he didn't. He said women are bad drivers and they can't do directions. Now, if you go in the car with me and my wife and listen to what my wife says, she says exactly the same thing about me. We were on a journey last night. She goes, you're a terrible driver and you won't follow my directions. That doesn't make her a sexist, nor does it make Rob Kenyon a sexist. It's just the sort of thing that normal people say. Normal people say. Oh, well, he sort of said, oh, ho, ho, maybe I'm a bit sexist. It's just a sort of normal conversation people say. I mean, you got Andy Burnham, the professional politician, coming to Westminster. I actually think you're absolutely right. We need more real people coming into politics. And if we exclude them because they talk like, you know, 99% of the population, then Westminster would be empty.
4: Well, luckily, we've got another hour to get stuck into the front pages and more as well. Apparently, they're going to shut schools because it's too hot. That's next.
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9: Evening. 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Temperatures will continue to rise over the next few days, probably peaking on Thursday. We have Met Office amber and a red extreme heat warning. The red in place for Wednesday and Thursday. Broader amber warnings in place for much of this week, covering most of England and Wales. Temperatures are going to be breaking records, pushing the mid to high 30s. We've seen temperatures over 30 degrees today. Some heavy showers crossing eastern parts. Very hit and miss, but some thunderstorms likely here and there. It's nowhere near as hot across Scotland and Northern Ireland. Reasonably comfortable night across northern Scotland. But the warmth is pushing north into southern Scotland and Northern Ireland. But in the south, temperatures likely to hold up over 20 Celsius in some towns and cities. Still a possibility of the overnight heavy thundery showers across parts of the southeast early on, but they should be clearing away. And then it's basically a sunny and hot day to come on Tuesday. It might start fairly cloudy, perhaps a little misty in some locations, but generally a fine start to the day. Some showers across Shetland, they should be pulling away through the course of the morning, as should any showers over northern England or the far southeast, drifting away to reveal plenty of hazy sunshine up and down the country with light winds. And as we're starting the day in the high teens or even low 20s, the temperatures are just going to tick up steadily with the powerful June sunshine, so that by the time we get to the afternoon, we're looking at widely over 30 Celsius across England and Wales, high 20s for parts of Northern Ireland and southern Scotland. And in this central zone, we could be up to 35, 36, maybe 37 degrees Celsius, potentially the hottest June day on record. Wednesday, hotter still. Again, lots of sunshine across the country. Temperatures probably peaking on Thursday before dipping a little on Friday. Those weather warnings are on the Met Office website in full.
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4: Well, Keir Starmer's finally gone, hasn't he? His chin wobbled a little bit, but I suppose now he knows how we feel. I suppose we've probably also seen the back of Rachel Reeves and Lord Hermer, so all in all, a good day. But Andy Burnham has made it to Westminster, which obviously he must hate, because he doesn't like to leave the North, as he keeps going on about. But anyway, he even put a suit on, didn't he? So we're going to find out what Andy Burnham stands for. I think we might be getting a speech from Burnham tomorrow, and there are rumours about who he's going to make the next Chancellor. I'll reveal all next.
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11: 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UK only. Entrance must be 18 or over. Lines close at 4 p.m. on the 26th of June. 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
21: Every decision I've taken has been about putting the country I love first. That is why I will resign as leader of the Labour Party.
20: Was it all about putting the country first, appointing Mandelson, the mate of the world's most notorious paedophile? Anyway, Sir Keir Starmer has resigned after less than 2 years as Prime Minister, but... Andy Burnham is swooping in as his successor, completely unopposed. And he also made a very witty reference to that scene from Life of Brian on the way.
22: He's not the Messiah, he's a very naughty boy.
20: Indeed, probably the sort of wit that Sir Keir Starmer has been missing, and...
23: What is going on here, frankly, is reminiscent of a banana republic that has totally devalued the very process of general elections and democracy. I demand, we at Reform demand, a general election.
20: Well, yes, Nigel Farage is demanding a general election. I do regret to inform him that it's not just reminiscent of banana republics. There are banana republics that are now laughing at us. So there you go. Also...
24: I want to rejoin. I hope in my lifetime I see this country rejoin the European Union. I'm absolutely clear about that.
20: Well, tomorrow's Daily Express has reminded us that tomorrow, Tuesday, marks a decade since the country voted for Brexit. But will Andy Burnham try to reverse it? And finally...
25: Hello, darkness, my old friend. I've come to talk with you again.
20: Ah, oh well. We'd simply be remiss just not to talk about Rachel Reeves today. Look at her there in that picture. Realising that actually she can go back to handling people's complaints.

0: If there's not a challenger, then does it not just have to happen straight away? The thing is, again, with these politicians, you see them all grinning gleefully in that picture behind him, still a Creasy right behind him, looming large, good grief. But, yeah, they don't want to do anything before the summer recess. And it just sums up the country, doesn't it? It's like, OK, we've had total paralysis for a very long period of time because the Labour government's incompetent. Starmer was a lame duck after the Mandelson affair in the local elections. And then now we'll just plod along, so they all go on the summer holidays, and then they'll come back and they'll have a new leader. Meanwhile, we're all here just paying the highest taxes that we've ever paid, you know, watching people being moved into HMOs, left, right and centre, the whole thing, you know. But, oh, don't worry about us, we're just the voters. Anyway, might as well bring up the Daily Telegraph's front page first. Burnham set for coronation, Keir Starmer goes. Could I just play you a quick clip, please, of Keir Starmer, the moment of resignation?
1: Every decision I've taken has been about putting the country I love first. That is why I will resign as leader of the Labour Party.
0: Okay, so, Christy, you were shaking your head throughout that. What's going on?
2: Because I am apoplectic with rage.
0: Wow.
2: I really am. I'm so furious with the self-indulgent narcissism of these career politician, lanyard-wearing, incompetent numpties, mediocre just melts that we've ended up with in Parliament. That photo, look at that photo. They're all so smug and self-indulgent. They're all so supercilious, looking at, like, they're the cats that have got the cream. Look, oh, look, we've done it. We've still got a job. We've still got a couple more years of being able to inflict abject misery on the whole of the UK. Andy Burnham has stood there in front of them all like he is the second coming. I mean, he wore sandals at the weekend. Should have been flip-flops because of the fact that he's changed his mind on so many things. That stupid Ashfield, was it Ashfield? Rally that he did on Friday, where he seemingly gave a speech that was against everything that he was doing when he was last in government. Under Blair, it was neoliberal. Doesn't like that anymore. A couple of weeks ago, he said that he wanted to be back in the EU. But now he said he doesn't want to anymore. Let's not forget, he didn't want to be in hock to the bond markets, but he quite likes the bond markets now. He had said previously as well that he wants to sort of tear up the fiscal rules. Now he will stay with the fiscal rules, but he doesn't know what the fiscal rules are. He is U-turned on absolutely every single thing he has ever stood for. He was centre-right under Blair, then he was a Corbynite. Now he's going to go even further left in order to pacify the numpty behind him. We're going to have the biggest benefits bill in history. We are nearly bankrupt. I mean, they're smiling. They're smug. They're absolutely thrilled. Do you know that we are nearly bankrupt? £12 billion last month in interest payments alone. That is four times the entire annual budget that Andy Burnham has ever dealt with when it came to Manchester. He's never had a real job. He's never actually had a job outside of politics. And we're supposed to celebrate this claptrap?
0: Wow. You've been storing that up for a while, haven't you?
2: I just had to get it out because that photo broke me today. It absolutely, the rage I felt seeing how smug they all looked, it absolutely broke me.
0: Well, talking of broken men, I'll put this to you, Leo. I want to see whether or not your heart of stone can be chiselled away at it. Here's Starmer very nearly crying.
1: To my fantastic wife, Vic, who has been a rock by my side through good times and bad.
0: Did that make you feel sorry for him?
3: How can anybody fail to be moved by that? There's a man who's tried his very hardest in very challenging circumstances, I might add, and look what he's delivered for this country. Are we not one of the greatest destinations for migrants in the world? Have we not got the best looked after fake UGs in the world? This is something we can be proud of. You know, our government made a pledge, no migrant hotel is going to be more than 3 minutes walk from a primary school, and they delivered. Now, in fairness to Keir Starmer, there's a couple of things he's actually done all right on. He led the charge and rallied Europe to support Ukraine when Donald Trump pulled back, and that's actually paying off in Ukraine, as we saw in Moscow last week. Ukraine is doing better than it's done in about 4 years. And Keir Starmer brought down immigration. And let's not forget, it wasn't Labour who caused immigration to soar to just unprecedented heights. Net migration, over a million. Non-EU migration, over a million. You know, this isn't guys from Brittany coming over. This is guys from, you know, the Horn of Africa. Really, you know, really quite alien cultures coming here. So that happened.
0: Sorry, what do you mean by alien culture?
3: I mean the literal dictionary definition of the word.
0: Yeah.
3: You know, I mean, I don't know why people have a problem, you know, why people are trying to pretend that Somalia is exactly the same as Salisbury. It's a nonsense. But, yeah, I mean, here was handed a poison chalice. And to be fair, he just added more poison.
0: Poured more poison into it and then drunk it. Yeah, I mean, good grief. But look, Benjamin, you did feel sorry for him, that clip there of him, you know, talking about his wife and how she's been a rock. You actually thought that you know, I was being quite insensitive earlier on about yeah, the fact that I just don't care.
4: I think any decent human being, but also any functional democracy, would recognise that the people that put themselves forward for these, to answer these questions for high office, are people, and it is an extremely difficult job. I think it is a poison chalice. It might be an impossible job at the moment. And he's clearly had a very difficult time. He is somebody, Keir Starmer, who has openly said before being Prime Minister that he doesn't like politics. I think
2: great job for him.
0: Politics didn't like him either, did it?
4: Yeah, I was about to say that.
0: Oh, sorry.
4: And I think his skill set is that he likes to fix problems, he likes to be serious, he likes to be studious. He's disciplined as a person. These are all great assets. I think what he struggled with was to convey his vision convey the narrative he had for what the country should
2: look like. No, because now what you're doing is you're doing exactly what all of these numpties doing by basically saying, well, you know, all of those people in that photo genuinely believe that Labour are doing a good job at the moment and that the problem is the comms. The problem is that we all don't get the great job. He's not been able to convey the message. So essentially, the message isn't the problem, it's the fact it's not being conveyed properly. No. What is the problem is that they are all incompetent. What is the problem is that we've the highest taxes in history, that we've now got someone who's going to potentially come in as Prime Minister, who has literally done nothing, has failed in pretty much every office that he's ever held.
4: That's nonsense, Chris.
2: Yes, he had.
4: When he was Health Secretary, it had the highest approval rating in the NHS's history.
2: I'm not surprised. Okay, I'm not surprised. Do you know why? Do you know why? Because they built endless amounts of hospitals on borrowed money, money that he signed off on the private finance initiative that we're still paying off under the NHS budget today at massively high interest. Andy Burnham was Health Secretary when that happened. So no wonder that there was satisfaction back then. We are all paying the price today.
4: The last Labour government had the longest period of economic growth that Britain has had.
2: Well, that's because he was a neoliberal then. That was because they had Thatcherite economic policies. Tony Blair was Thatcher's best achievement. She said that herself. Burnham was a Thatcherite at that point. Now he argues against all of those policies that he was in favour of when he was last in government. They're all hypocrites, all of them.
4: They're not hypocrites at all. And I think I think he was Chief Secretary to the Treasury, so he could take some compliment for how well the economy did. My hope...
2: But he hates that economy now. He's literally given speeches saying that neoliberalism and Thatcherite economics is wrong.
4: Well, hang on. First of all, that is actually often the argument put forward by Reform that say that 40 years of things going wrong.
2: Well, tell that to someone who represents Reform.
4: The question is that I think Andy Burnham was a very sensible, moderate politician during his time as a cabinet secretary. Mm. And so I am hopeful. For example, one of the questions is, well, who will the Chancellor be? If it's Wes Streeting, that will give me a lot of confidence that this will be a growth-led Labour government. And the people in those photos on the front pages behind Andy Burnham are showing that, unlike the chaotic years of the Conservatives, the Labour Party is united and is trying to pull together to answer the problems rather than have internal rows.
2: Years of chaos that they promised solemnly to end and that they would always put country over party. I mean, that's really happened, doesn't it?
0: The Independent front page, they go for regime change, smiling Burnham sworn into Commons and takes a Westminster selfie. I don't know if we might be able to also just bring up the Daily Mail, because they go for Messiah without a mandate. As tearful Starmer departs, his assassin arrives in Westminster in scenes of near hysteria. But in a Mail readers poll, 89% say that he's not got a mandate. OK, well, people will say, well, it's Daily Mail readers, fine. Yeah, fine, but I mean, literally, it is true, isn't it? He hasn't really got a mandate. 0.03% of the population have actually voted for Andy Burnham to re-enter the House of Commons. Something like 24,500 people near Wigan have decided the next Prime Minister. How mad is that? when you think about it.
3: Yeah, it's mad. And Keir Starmer, I mean, he didn't have a vision, but he did have a mandate. He had a, you know, a huge majority. It might have been a shallow majority, but it was 411 seats, unarguably a massive stonking majority. It's crazy that Labour have hoofed him out after less than 2 years. Burnham is coming in. He's got no vision. He changes what he thinks all the time. And he's got zero mandate. It looks like he's not even going to have a mandate inside the Labour Party. They're not even going to have, you know, how the Tories, when they started cycling through leaders, they at least had internal battles to see who was going to be the next leader.
2: He's been in the government.
3: Yeah, he's just going to be airlifted into that seat. But now Labour have got a taste for regicide. The Labour backbenchers, they've got blood on their hands, and they like that. They like that taste. They've taken down Keir Starmer. They're going to take down Burnham. All the things that they think Burnham is going to deliver, he won't be able to, because if he puts up taxes any higher, which, you know, is what they all want him to do, and which Keir did for them, and, you know, they didn't seem to be grateful. Mm-hmm. If he puts up welfare anymore, which Keir actually did, they weren't grateful about that, then Britain won't be able to borrow anymore.
2: He is going to put up taxes more there, because he's got the only thing we know that he now suddenly believes in, because he's not a neoliberal anymore, is this land tax. You know, that he's argued about before, where he's going to reevaluate every single person's property, and then you're going to pay something like, I think, 0.3% of the overall value of the property, and that will replace council tax and stamp duty. So good luck if you've already paid stamp duty to buy your property, and then you're going to be paying more again, so that other people don't.
0: So wait, how does that work? Just explain that. The cynic in me, at first hearing of that, the cynic in me would say that is a way, and again, I say this as a northerner, of a northerner deliberately taxing the South.
2: Yes.
0: Because properties are worth more in the South.
2: So he's going to, what he has been mooted, what he's argued about in favour of before, is taking a tax, a land tax that is a percentage value of your property, and that you pay an annual amount of that every single year. And it replaces council tax and stamp duty. So when you then go and buy a property, you don't pay stamp duty anymore, but you will then pay this annual tax instead of council tax and instead of stamp duty.
4: Which they have in Florida, for example, which is hardly a left-wing utopia.
2: But the problem with that is, firstly, people are going to end up inevitably paying more, especially those people who have already paid more for
0: their
2: property.
0: Retirees.
2: But more importantly, if you've already... There's not going to be a discount. If you've already paid stamp duty to buy your property, you're then paying more for a second time so that other people don't pay stamp duty and so that other people get cheaper council tax. Well, they've already got a cheaper property. Why do you get to pay cheaper council tax as well?
3: And also, if the government is going to value your property and base the tax based on that, are they going to give the option of giving you that value? If you don't want to pay that tax, well, they'd be like, we'll give you 600 grand for that house.
4: But it's ridiculous.
2: For migrants.
4: It's ridiculous that council tax bans are based on measurements taken three decades ago that are wildly out of sync with the needs and the requirements and the values that we have today. I think it is a fundamental problem of economies like Britain, not unique to Britain, that we tax income too highly and assets too low. The fact is that people are making a lot of money as assets have inflated beyond anyone's wildest dreams. Meanwhile, we are paying ridiculous levels of tax on income, especially young people who don't have access to assets.
3: Do you think income tax is going to come down as a result of this, this asset tax?
4: Well, that is exactly what Andy Burnham has said in the remarks.
3: Taxes never go down.
4: I don't think it's something Andy Burnham will do, because he will have 2.5 years and you can't do reform.
0: Well, there is also a thing, again, so in 2010, when Burnham was in government, Burnham published a white paper proposing the creation of a national care service in England to provide free social care for the elderly, which sounds good.
2: The one that didn't die in Stafford Hospital.
0: Until you realised how he was going to fund it, which is that he floated the idea of a compulsory flat rate levy of up to £20,000. Remember, that was in 2010, so goodness knows that would be now, on people's estates after they died. This was just called a death tax. People pay for their own, don't they? People pay for...
4: Well, that'd be a lot more than £20,000.
0: It's interesting, because at the time they said it was a rip-off and that it was a death tax and all of this stuff, but, you know...
4: What you've shown there is exactly why, if we had had Andy Burnham still in government after 2010, we probably wouldn't have the awful state that there is of the care system for the elderly and the unwell that we have now. There he was trying to answer a fundamental question about people's care and dignity 15, 16 years ago. If only he'd remained in power, it might not have got so much worse.
2: But yeah, you know why there's so many. There might be a few more people dead from Stafford Hospital or still paying more for the public finance initiative.
0: All right, guys, we'll put pin in this for a second and we're going to come back to it. But yeah, coming up in just a moment.
5: I swear by Almighty God that I will be faithful and bear true allegiance to His Majesty King Charles.
0: Right, well, Andy Burnham wasn't the only person sworn in today. No, there was

0: The lady from the SNP who crossed her fingers as she did the oath, and we're going to play you that as well. And David Lammy, I mean, this guy, unbelievable, just more front than Southend. He's gone from backing Starmer to now he's backing Andy Burnham. Oh, this is why people hate politicians. That's next.
1: Britain deserves a newsroom that puts the facts and your voice first.
2: Well, and that's what you get on GB News. 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
3: I've been in Westminster for a long time, but I know that though power may be here, its effect on people's lives is across the whole of the country. 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
0: All right, welcome back to Late Edition. So, look, a lot of the front pages, well, all of them really, are going off on the scenes today. And you'll notice that a few of them, you know, for example, like The Independent or The Times, actually, if we bring that Times up, Burnham angles for power. And there's a big picture behind Andy Burnham. It's a selfie that he took with a load of Labour MPs behind him there. They're all there smiling away. They're all saying, oh, yeah, come on, Andy, please give me a job. Absolutely fantastic. Oh, you're our saviour. They also have a picture of Keir Starmer's wobbly chin underneath that. But anyway, but this is why people don't like politicians, because have a look and a listen to David Lammy. David Lammy has been standing by Keir Starmer. He was outside Downing Street. What did he say? 14 years it's taken us to get here. 14 years. You know, he's backed the PM relentlessly. He said he's been a good friend for ages. And now that the Prime Minister's resigned and Andy Burnham has been sworn in, listen to him today on LBC.
21: Look, I've known Andy Burnham for over 25 years, I think, in politics. We were both protégés of the late Tessa Jowell and worked together very closely when he was back in Parliament. I think I supported him for one of his previous bids to become leader of the Labour Party.
0: Please please, Andy, please give me a job. Go on, I've always liked you. I would have preferred it if you were a leader to begin with, actually. It's just toe-curling, isn't it?

0: opposition politicians that they can't come to a birthday party. This is absolute infant behaviour.
1: Yeah, she ended it by going, opposites day, so it doesn't count. I mean, it does feel quite lame, to be honest, and the sort of shaking of the head with the attitude isn't very encouraging.
0: Yeah.
1: But, you know, it may well be that... Obviously, there are lots of people in Scotland, especially, who don't like the monarchy, don't like the history, want to have their own rules, and she may well be speaking for those people.
2: Like, grow up, though, you know? I mean, come on. Can we watch it again? Is that all right? Can we just watch that again of new SNP MP Laura Bird there being sworn in? It's her big moment. Her family's probably watching. Her friends are there. Oh, go on, Laura, do the thing that we dared you to do. Do the thing we dared you to do.
3: I do swear that I will be faithful and bear true allegiance to His Majesty King Charles, his heirs and successors, according to the law. So help me God.
2: It's a sassy bit at the end, isn't it? Have that king. That showed him.
4: I hadn't actually seen that. I knew she'd done it. I hadn't actually seen that. It's infuriating. Oh, the smugness and the it's like, you know, when you have to apologise. Right, fine then. Sorry. Yeah, sorry. Sorry I did that. You know, to your older brother or something. And it's like, she's an elected member of parliament, for goodness sake. Why is she acting like a 12-year-old that's been grounded? I'm just so sick of these people. I think this is a bad night. You shouldn't have got me on tonight.
5: First day in the job.
4: I'm so sick of them today. Yeah. I think that I think I've reached my threshold. I think this is it now. I think I'm going to have to quit broadcasting.
0: You know what's funny about Scottish nationalists?
4: This is your fault, Scotland.
0: So this is Scottish nationalists. They say, oh, a Somalian who arrived on Tuesday is as Scottish as anyone. He's a new Scot. They've got this term, new Scot. Yeah. It's sort of like trans women, as in... Yeah. Not a woman, not a Scot, you know. But they've got this term, new Scot. But then they say that I'm not Scottish because my mum's English. So even though I was born in Scotland, I sound Scottish, I act Scottish, I'm drunk right now. They say I can't be Scottish.
2: You know what? Because it's such a similar thing that the Green Party did in the Gorleston and Denton by-election, where they ran a whole thing about Matthew Goodwin's not from round here, right? He's not from here. You know, he doesn't know about local issues. Oh, by the way. Do you only speak Urdu or Bengali? We've got a campaign message for you. You are our kind of guy. And if you could just tell your wives out to vote as well, that would be delightful.
4: But also, Matt Goodwin is from round here. Gaza. Let's talk about Gaza as well. Like, oh my God, these people.
2: It cracks me up, this kind of stuff. Anyway, we've also got President Trump, who has just, in the last hour or so, spoken about Keir Starmer's resignation. Here is President Trump's verdict.
6: And I told him he's a very nice man. I mean, sort of a friend of mine. I mean, he was not good to us with NATO, Pete, right? He said, we can't use the island to land. That was the first. For a couple of weeks, he said, well, but ultimately, I gave it to you now. That was a bad move. That hurt him badly. But I mean, I wish him well, but he's got two problems, energy and immigration and crime.
4: So you know that you are dressed identically
2: until I saw it, yeah.
4: That you've got exactly the same tie, exactly the same thing. All you need is just the little pin.
2: I don't know, apparently we're going to bring that up again because I think the eagle-eyed might not have missed it. And if we got it, I think it was there again a second anyway. But Trump actually stuck the knife into Starmer last night. I mean, Trump posted last night, Keir Starmer's going to resign, you know. Like, I mean, it's a bedroom. I mean, he mugged him off even on the way out, didn't he? Oh, there you go.
4: There you are.
2: Right.
5: You do.
1: Which one is Trump?
2: Yeah, there you go.
5: I think you're wearing a bit more fake tan, but...
2: I've actually gone new Pamela Anderson tonight, which is no makeup.
4: You've even got similar hairstyles as well.
2: I've got more of it, mate. Thank you very much. Anyway.
4: I won't go into hair.
5: Yeah, although just like Leo, I'm not sure his is real.
2: I've got very lightly there. I love the way Christo just went, ha-ha, it's all up for Leo's transplant.
4: Imagine having a hair transplant.
2: Oh, what kind of guy would do that?
4: Bad as that.
2: Anyway, sorry. So, not the news, is it? What do you make of Trump sticking the knife in
0: them? Show us that hairline, Ben.
5: Moving on. I think Donald Trump, he degraded his office, as always. It's not for him to say who the British Prime Minister should be, whether he's resigning. And also, of course, I don't believe that Keir Starmer had told Donald Trump. He

0: be respectful. I think we should praise him for that.
1: And I think Trump would have been told by a Chinese diplomat who'd bugged the Prime Minister's office.
2: Well, quite. So Andy Burnham has previously said, although this was after the January 6th, of any UK politician who gave Trump the time of day should be ashamed right now. So it's going to be interesting to see how that special relationship continues, isn't it? Anyway, loads more coming your way. Some other non-Burnham-related news. Apparently, they're going to close schools because of the heat wave. So, depending on what age you are, good news, I suppose. That's next.
3: I forecast a perfect holiday in the sun.
4: Weather looking good then?
3: For sure. And no worries about our travel insurance.
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6: Hello. The heatwave is continuing across central and northeastern parts of Europe. Thunderstorms now also breaking out, with temperatures have been 10 to 15 degrees above average. A cloudier picture across the Canary Islands with some showers here, but for the vast majority, it's going to be hot again. Sunny spells, but also thunderstorms breaking out as we go into the week. And that theme does continue. We'll see more in the way of some thunderstorms, but the heat moving its way further eastwards.
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9: As we know, in a democracy, you're free to choose how you want to celebrate. And this is right on brand for Donald Trump. He loves to be a big spectacle with any celebration he does. He wants it to be big. He wants it to grab headlines. And clearly right now, he wants to show strength. So it's a tactical decision as well. As we know, there's a very unpopular war going on with Iran. Mm-hmm. And he's hoping to announce a deal tonight, which would be the greatest birthday gift he could get, because we do need a deal. But it's only Donald Trump who chooses to do this. A lot of the people who follow UFC voted for him, and he's being tactical ahead of midterm elections, trying to show strength.
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10: 5 years ago from today, I got to meet my absolute hero, Nigel Farage, and rub shoulders with Dan Wootten and Andrew Neil, the latter being particularly grumpy. He was less than impressed as well when the sound failed during his first broadcast. The lighting was dreadful. I looked mouldy, and at one point I was practically invisible during a breakfast show because of a black backdrop behind me. I was little more than eyes and teeth. We faced obstacle after obstacle, including Stop Funding Hate, an activist group that set about trying to destroy us before we'd even broadcast a single second. Advertisers were frightened off and hostility towards the channel was actively encouraged, which was deeply ironic. But still, we persisted. If anything, it made us more creative and more resilient.
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0: Ian McKellen is helping relaunch the Yard Theatre up in Hackney, which reopens this summer, with a new purpose-built 200-capacity auditorium. Oh. Tiny, but he'll be doing a brand-new version of King Lear. Up in Scotland, Alan Cumming has taken over the Pitlochry Festival. And I just want people to know that all these small theatres, number one, it's not such a big risk. Ticket prices are £30, £35, £40, top price. And you can find less than that. So you can take a risk, but you'll go along and you'll experience something. You'll be part of something. And I am a huge fan of what we get in the West End. It's world class, but it is a lot of money. And it's sometimes just a little bit predictable or complacent or safe, I would say. Not always, but sometimes.
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10: Oh,
2: Welcome back. Let's just finish with the story that's at the bottom of tomorrow's Daily Telegraph. Schools close amid heatwave power alert. Schools have closed as Britain prepares for a heatwave that could see temperatures as high as 40 degrees. Primaries, secondaries and nurseries across England shut early today, while a dozen schools said they would close tomorrow and on Thursday. A prolonged spell of hot...

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1: Evening. Welcome to your latest weather update from the Met Office here on GB News. Temperatures will continue to rise over the next few days, probably peaking on Thursday. We have Met Office amber and a red extreme heat warning. The red in place for Wednesday and Thursday. Broader amber warnings in place for much of this week, covering most of England and Wales. Temperatures are going to be breaking records, pushing the mid to high 30s. We've seen temperatures over 30 degrees today. Some heavy showers crossing eastern parts, very hit and miss, but some thunderstorms likely here and there. It's nowhere near as hot across Scotland and Northern Ireland. Reasonably comfortable night across northern Scotland, but the warmth is pushing north into southern Scotland and Northern Ireland. But in the south, temperatures likely to hold up over 20 Celsius in some towns and cities. Still a possibility of the overnight heavy thundery showers across parts of the southeast early on, but they should be clearing away. And then it's basically a sunny and hot day to come on Tuesday. It might start fairly cloudy, perhaps a little misty in some locations, but generally a fine start to the day. Some showers across Shetland, they should be pulling away through the course of the morning, as should any showers over northern England or the far southeast, drifting away to reveal plenty of hazy sunshine up and down the country with light winds. And as we're starting the day in the high teens or even low 20s, the temperatures are just going to tick up steadily with the powerful June sunshine, so that by the time we get to the afternoon, we're looking at widely over 30 Celsius across England and Wales, high 20s for parts of Northern Ireland and southern Scotland. And in this central zone, we could be up to 35, 36, maybe 37 degrees Celsius, potentially the hottest June day on record. Wednesday, hotter still. Again, lots of sunshine across the country. Temperatures probably peaking on Thursday before dipping a little on Friday. Those weather warnings are on the Met Office website in full.
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3: 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UK only. Entrance must be 18 or over. Lines close at 4 p.m. on the 26th of June. 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
0: Welcome back. Just a couple of minutes left on this hour. Let's have a look at the front pages of tomorrow's newspapers. The Independent is saying regime change. A very black front cover there. Labour turmoil. They're saying emotional Starmer quits with good grace 2 years after huge win. And also, we're going to have a look at another one, or is that just the only one we're going to look at for now? Let me go to the guys in London to see what they make of the way that the papers are covering this story. No great surprises there, folks. What's caught your eye, Benjamin?
26: Well, I mean, it's this group photo that makes the front page of The Telegraph and The Times of Andy Burnham in Westminster Hall with the most incredible number of Labour MPs behind him, crowded behind him. And, I mean, look, of course, he's likely to be their boss in 3 weeks. He's likely to be all of our boss if he's Prime Minister. But I just think, isn't there something really remarkable and maybe even tactless about this? The guy that got them that job as leader of the Labour Party, Sir Keir Starmer, is literally still in office about, you know, 500 metres away in Downing Street. And they're all queuing up with the new guy that's just turned up. Politics is a brutal business.
29: Yeah, and they'll turn.
0: Isn't
29: they'll turn
0: it?
29: On...
0: Oh, sorry. Go on, Leo.
12: Yeah, I was just going to say, they're going to turn on Andy Burnham next as well. Now the Labour backbenchers have got a taste for blood. They've felt power. They're like a tiger that's eaten somebody working in a paddy field. They're going to want to take down Andy Burnham. You've got to remember, Starmer didn't just give them their jobs. He did pretty much everything they wanted. He put taxes up. He put welfare up. He raised the minimum wage. Anything they wanted, he'd do anything to appease the backbenchers, and they still wanted to tear him down. So Andy Burnham coming in, his days are numbered.
0: All right, guys, 2 more hours to go. We're going to be tackling the latest on Iran as well after the weather.
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3: 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Widespread sunny skies today, the odd shower or thunderstorm, but otherwise it's just increasingly hot across the United Kingdom, with extreme heat expected in some places. Temperatures rising quickly once any showers and thunderstorms clear from the east of England. One or two showers could pop up across northern England, and more especially the north and northwest of Scotland. Patchy cloud in northern areas, unbroken sunshine elsewhere, and temperatures widely across the UK, looking at the mid to high 20s or low 30s. But across the heart of England into parts of Wales, temperatures into the mid-30s, 37 Celsius, the most likely maximum temperature. That would beat June's temperature record set in 1976. But it's going to get even hotter over the next few days. It's also going to stay very warm overnight. And you can see into the evening, still temperatures in the mid-20s across a large part of Scotland, into Northern Ireland as well. Some patchy cloud here. Blue skies continuing for many parts of England and Wales. 6 p.m. temperatures, 34, 35 Celsius for the likes of Oxford and London, for example. Those temperatures staying elevated overnight, especially around some western and southwestern coastal parts, with high humidity expected through the day and night of the next few days. We can expect a very oppressive feel to things, buildings and people struggling to cool down. So we start off Wednesday with temperatures already in the low to mid-20s, and those temperatures are going to rise very quickly through the morning. Wednesday, one of the hottest days of the week and one of the hottest days ever recorded in the UK. Patchy cloud and some showers in the north of Scotland, hot sunshine elsewhere, temperatures peaking at 39 Celsius, if not a little higher in places.
1: Today, clouds overhead, total zen within. 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
30: It's one thing if the state has rules in this country. It's another thing whether the police and others actually police them.
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0: Very good evening, good morning, live from Washington DC. This is Bev Turner on GB News with the stories that are shaping Great Britain and the United States of America this hour.
27: Every decision I've taken has been about putting the country I love first. That is why I will resign as leader of the Labour Party.
0: It's remarkable that a man with such charisma didn't land the stay the distance, isn't it? The writing was on the wall. Parliamentary support drifted away. His authority's gone. He's going to have to make way for this man.
28: I swear by Almighty God that I will be faithful and bear true allegiance to His Majesty King Charles.
0: Scouser Andy Burnham, so-called King of the North, went south today. He went on a train so he didn't get accused of ruining the planet. Appropriately, it was 20 minutes late. How long, though, before he gets the ultimate crown and becomes the UK's next Prime Minister? And would you welcome that also tonight?
31: We wanted to make sure that we set up a process where if we ever unfreeze Iranian assets, we can ensure that that money, that Iranian money, goes to help the people of Iran and not to fund terrorism.
0: Vice President J.D. Vance there saying that Iran has reportedly agreed to allow nuclear inspectors into its country as part of the agreement with Washington, but sanctions on Iranian oil exports are to be lifted. Is the compromise worth it? Also tonight. As you can see, Ben Leo's having a lovely time. We're going to be looking ahead to England's second group game against Ghana tomorrow night on the back of their impressive attacking display against Croatia. Will the Three Lions be able to go all the way? I'm Bev Turner. This is The Late Show Live.